0: roads without agreements. The row about whether a march should return along a mainly nationalist road is headed for court on Monday. After talks with the Northern Ireland Secretary, the Orange Order says the situation remains as it has been, while residents remain opposed. The Chief Constable, John Boucher, says his officers are keeping the peace.
1: The position in Portadown remains challenging and complex, but the central fact is that despite very significant tensions, there has been no violence.
0: Football in Wales kept Erling Haaland quiet and ended a six-game winless run with a 2-1 Nations League victory over Norway. Dan James and Nico Williams scored the host's goals. And the Duchess of Sussex has launched a £112 advent calendar. It contains a selection of Meghan's luxury...
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0: From the Sky News Centre at 2, a dual UK-Iranian national has been arrested in connection with the suspected terror plot at RAF Fairford. It follows the detention of five men outside the airbase in Gloucestershire at the weekend. They've since been bailed. 1 year on from the Heaton Park terror attack in Manchester, one of the survivors wants the Prime Minister to do more to tackle anti-Semitism online. Yoni Finlay was hit by a stray bullet as he barricaded the door of the synagogue.
1: At some point, somebody has to say enough is enough. Hate is allowed to spread on social media platforms. The government absolutely bears a responsibility to put a stop to that in whatever way they can.
0: Two men died in the attack, with the man who carried it out shot dead by police. Talks aimed at resolving the Drumcree parade dispute have ended without agreement on a way forward. The Orange Order says the situation remains as it has been, while Govaki Road residents say their opposition to the march hasn't changed. An investigation is to take place after a US death row inmate was taken to hospital following an attempt to execute her by two lethal injections and it failing. Krista Pike was sentenced to death for killing a classmate in 1995. Her legal team filed an emergency motion to halt her execution, saying she was audibly snoring. Bill Lees, the governor of Tennessee.
2: It's the most difficult of circumstances as it relates to the sentence that should have been carried out by the state. It's a tragedy. And it's deeply disturbing to me. The people deserve better than that, and we're going to make sure that happens.
0: Britain's long-term borrowing costs have hit their highest level since early 1998. Bond yields, which are effectively the interest rates in the markets, will have risen because of the effects of the Iran war. And finally, in some sports news, football and Wales have ended their six-match winless run by beating Norway 2-1.
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1: If we are here not to do what you and I wanna do and go forever crazy with it, why the hell we are even here?

0: From the Sky News Centre at 3, a fresh arrest has been made over a suspected terror plot at RAF Fairford, with the UK and Iranian dual national being detained. He's been questioned on suspicion of preparation of terrorist acts. Police say they're looking at all possible angles, including potential foreign state involvement. A lawyer for a death row inmate who suffered two failed attempts to execute her with lethal injections says she's getting life-saving medical care. Krista Pike was sentenced to death for killing a classmate in 1995, but her execution was halted after her lawyers claimed she was alive and audibly snoring. Her attorney, Randy Spivey, says the whole process was botched.
1: Last night, the execution team attempted to establish an IV line for an hour. I counted at least seven needles used in her left arm alone, one of which appeared to be bent when it was pulled from her arm after an unsuccessful attempt.
0: A security guard who stopped a terrorist getting into a Manchester synagogue a year ago says he thought he was going to die after being stabbed three times. Andrew Franks has been honoured for bravery after warning worshippers at Heaton Park to lock the doors and holding off a 35-year-old man. The attacker was later shot dead. Talks aimed at resolving the Drumcree parade dispute have ended without agreements on a way forward. The Orange Order says the situation remains as it has been, while Garvaghy Road residents say their opposition to the march hasn't changed. A fresh court hearing over the parade is now due on Monday. To sport, and Wales have ended their six-match winless run by beating Norway 2-1 in the Nations League. They've fallen behind to Oscar Bob's first-half strike before Dan James got one back, and then Nico Williams grabbed what turned out to be the winner.
2: I know with them going 1-0 up early as well, it was easy for our heads to go down, but we never did that. You know, we showed who we are, what we can do, and yeah, a deserved win.
0: Elsewhere, the Republic of Ireland threw away a two-goal advantage to draw 2-2 with Austria in their Nations League match in Dublin. That's the latest. I'm Barry Weir.
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This is the waitress from the coffee house on 39th and Lennox. You know, the one with the braids. Yeah. Well, I see you on Wednesdays all the time. You come in every Wednesday on your lunch break, I think. And you always order the special with the hot chocolate. Look, man, I mean, I know girls don't usually do this, but I was wondering if maybe we could get together outside the restaurant one day. You know, because I do look a lot different outside my work clothes. And wait, hold up. My cell phone ringing. Hold up.

0: From the Sky News Centre at 4, we still haven't had a motive confirmed for the near disaster on a flight from Dubai to Tel Aviv. Saudi Arabia said its initial investigation indicated the co-pilot assaulted the captain. The US president has claimed Iran may be linked. The plane plummeted 14,000 feet before two off-duty pilots made an emergency landing. Mika Bauman was on the flight and says she thought she was going to die.
1: Chaos and screaming. Everyone was screaming. It was like just an instinct, like... I don't know if I would have expected me to scream like that. I was alone. I didn't know anyone there. And I screamed at the top of my lungs, and everyone did.
0: A dual UK-Iranian national has been arrested in connection with the suspected terror plot at RAF Fairford. It follows the detention of five men outside the airbase in Gloucestershire at the weekend. They've since been bailed. 1 year on from the Heaton Park terror attack in Manchester, one of the survivors wants the Prime Minister to do more to tackle anti-Semitism online. Yoni Finlay was hit by a stray bullet as he barricaded the door of a synagogue. A legal challenge in the Drumcree parade dispute in Portadown is now expected in court on Monday. Talks aimed at breaking the stalemate ended without agreement last night. Residents on the Garvaghy Road have blocked the route since Sunday, despite the Parades Commission giving the Orange Order the go-ahead for the march initially. In recent days, residents have been joined by supporters, including musicians like Charles Hendy from the Merry Wallopers.
2: Here to support communities in general, because this community is doing it right. It's one of the most important things nowadays is community. And fair play to them all. We're here to lift spirits if we can.
0: Britain's long-term borrowing costs have hit their highest level since early 1998. Bond yields are effectively the interest rate in the markets and have risen because of the effects of the Iran war. And Wales have ended their six-match winless run by beating Norway 2-1 in the Nations League. Dan James and Nico Williams scored the hosts' goals in Cardiff after they've
3: fallen
0: behind.
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0: From the Sky News Centre at 5. We're continuing to hear from many of the passengers who were on a flight from Dubai to Tel Aviv when the captain was attacked by his co-pilot.
1: The plane started to shaking. I don't know how to explain it, but like diving down on my face. It's like going down. I feel that it was very scary. I thought I'm going to die.
0: That's Miriam O'Kion, who was travelling alone on the flight. The plane plunged around 14,000 feet on Wednesday before passengers and crew overpowered the attacker. Two off-duty pilots then made an emergency landing in Saudi Arabia. A fresh arrest has been made over a suspected terror plot at RAF Fairford, with a UK-Iranian dual national being detained. He's been questioned on suspicion of preparation of terrorist acts. Police say they're looking at all possible angles, including potential foreign state involvement. A lawyer for a death row inmate who suffered two failed attempts to execute her with lethal injections says she's getting life-saving medical care. Krista Pike was sentenced to death for killing a classmate in 1995, but her execution was halted after her lawyers claimed she was alive and audibly snoring. Her attorney, Randy Spivey, says the whole process was botched.
2: Last night, the execution team attempted to establish an IV line for an hour. I counted at least seven needles used in her left arm alone, one of which appeared to be bent when it was pulled from her arm after an unsuccessful attempt.
0: Talks aimed at resolving the Drumcree parade dispute have ended without agreement on a way forward. The Orange Order says the situation remains as it has been, while Govaki Road residents say their opposition to the march hasn't changed. A fresh court hearing over the parade is now due on Monday. To sport and football, Wales have ended their six-match winless run by beating Norway 2-1 in the Nations League. They'd fallen behind to Oscar Bob's first-half strike before coming back.
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1: Shmoo FM. A dual UK-Iranian national over a suspected terror plot at RAF Fairford in Gloucestershire. The 25-year-old man is the sixth person to be arrested in connection with the incident at the base. Five British men were released under investigation earlier this week. More from Amelia Harper.
2: Relevant to the point about the fact that police are considering all angles, including foreign state involvement, Andy Burnham said that there are strong indications that Iran played a part in what happened at RAF Fairford.
1: Officials are still searching for a motive after a captain was allegedly stabbed by his co-pilot on a Dubai flight on Wednesday. The plane plunged 14,000 feet before passengers and crew brought it out of a nosedive and landed it safely. The UK has joined emergency talks about whether fuel reserves may need to be released to deal with global diesel shortages. Donald Trump says he's considering banning exports and might call on European countries to use their own stocks. Officials in Tennessee still haven't been able to explain why a state execution failed. Krista Pike had been sentenced to die by lethal injection for a 1995 murder, but the process was stopped on Wednesday after two doses of the drug failed to kill her. The 50-year-old was taken to hospital where she was heard snoring. Former US prosecutor Corinna Lane says the whole system is flawed.
3: The death penalty is a lie. It does not give you closure, and the average time between death sentence and execution is 21 years. What we should be telling victims is you've just lost the most important person in your life, and now we're going to take two decades of your life.
1: Parents will no longer be charged extra to sit with their young children on planes. Airlines also won't be able to make passengers pay more to correct simple mistakes like their names on flight bookings. And in sport, Wales ended a six-game winless run with a 2-1 Nations League victory over Norway in Cardiff. Dan James and Nico Williams scored the goals. That's the latest. I'm Nick Qureshi.
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0: From the Sky News Centre at 7, airlines won't be able to charge parents extra to sit with their children if new government plans are approved. Passengers will also be given greater flexibility to correct simple name changes on bookings for free. MPs are debating rules for travel firms with the aim of bringing them in before next year's summer holidays. Our reporter Emma Birchley says the order is coming from Number 10.
1: The Prime Minister has said it's an absolute rip-off to be charged to end up wanting to sit next to your child, and hefty fees for these tweaks are unacceptable. He goes on to say people are fed up with these little charges that add up, so I'm putting a stop to them.
0: A 25-year-old UK-Iranian national is being questioned over the suspected terror plot at RAF Fairford in Gloucestershire. He's the sixth person to be detained while two properties have been searched. The UK has joined crisis talks with Brussels to discuss emergency diesel stocks. As prices soar, Donald Trump's warned he may stop US exports and call on the EU to release its reserves. The lawyer for a death row inmate who survived a botched execution has called the process inefficient, cruel and torturous. Two attempts to kill Krista Pike by lethal injection in Tennessee failed. Today's the deadline for Manchester City to appeal against the ruling that found them guilty of breaching Premier League financial rules. The eight-time champions deny wrongdoing. Wales manager Craig Bellamy says he's relieved their winless run is over after a really difficult period in the job. They came from behind to beat Norway 2-1 in the Nations League and register their first victory of the year. After a disappointing defeat to Denmark on Sunday, midfielder Jordan James says it was the perfect response.
2: The lads have really worked hard to recover from last game, and I think you saw today that was us. We said it in the change room, that's who we want to be, and that's the performance that we want to give.
0: The Republic of Ireland threw away a two-goal lead to draw 2-2 with Austria in Dublin. The game was interrupted by pro-Palestinian protesters. That's the latest. I'm Nick Crashey.

0: There you go. We're ready. Ready to go.
1: I had my big yawn and we're ready to go.
0: Yeah, we're ready to go. It's a beautiful sky this morning.
1: It's a great sky. It was a lovely sky last night when it was a nice clear sky.
0: It's quite chilly though.
1: Yeah, well, it was quite chilly
0: last night. It's quite chilly this morning as well.
1: We got off a breeze this morning as well.
0: Yeah, it was dry yesterday. I went down here. We got new big coats to the community trust for day. It's massive macaron coats. So I was going out with my mum's on Wednesday, and it was raining and it was windy, so I put it on. This is brilliant. I was doing here for Music Memories. Come out here at 3 o'clock. I'm in a heat wave.
1: Yeah.
0: I'm walking up the road sweating.
1: You still got that jacket.
0: Anyway, how are you?
1: Not too bad. I've had one of those weeks where it's a busy week, but I feel like I haven't done anything.
0: Yeah, one of them weeks.
1: You know, one of those weeks.
0: Yeah.
1: You know, so yeah, you feel I'm awful tired. I mean, I've done a lot this week, and you look back and have I actually progressed anything? No, not really. Not really. You know, it's one of those. You know, it's just funny because I was saying to Michelle, I'm just tired. I said, but I don't know what I've done.
0: No, I know.
1: To make myself tired.
0: That's the worst of things, though.
1: Aye.
0: You know, I mean, usually on a Sunday, unless there's football or anything like that, I don't do anything on a Sunday.
1: Yeah.
0: And then I got up on Monday morning, knocked, and I goes, I never did nothing. Yeah, how can I be that tired? So that's why I keep busy all the time.
1: Yeah, that's the one way to do it. But I can't do that. Unfortunately, I've got too much of a laziness bell in my head and computer games and stuff like that. So yeah, but yeah, no, that's been a week so far. Yeah,
0: and it's October.
1: It is October. Yeah,
0: it's
1: sneaked in there.
0: I know. I can't even say this every month. Oh, it's been a quick year, but it has been a quick year. It just seems that it's just. You know, you're speaking Christmas is around the corner.
1: Just around the corner. It's funny because we had the...
0: And there are the stuffs in the shops anyway, to remind you that.
1: The gas boy was doing our service on our boiler about 2 weeks ago, and he went away without telling us if there was anything wrong with it. He just said, no, everything's okay, good. And I got a phone call from the gas about a day later saying, yeah, the part's been ordered, and there'll be someone around yesterday. Was it yesterday? Yeah, it was yesterday to fit the new part. I went, all right, cool. So just a lot of part boy come in. The damn whole flume was getting taken out. It's just a little part.
0: And he says everything was okay.
1: It was okay. Michelle says, so do you reckon we've been, you know, in any sort of danger? I says, I wouldn't have thought so. I says, I think they would have done something a lot quicker if it was in danger. But yeah, the guy comes in with a tube and everything. I says, well, what's going on here? Like, he says, oh, did you not get told? I says, oh, no, I got told that a part was getting changed, but I didn't think it was a complete flume. You know, I went, oh, man, it's just, yeah. Anyway, took two people to do that. One can fit it and do the fixing on the outside. Then you get another guy to come in and do the sealing around the outside. There you go. So, guys, if you ever wanted to know how many folk there's to fix a boiler, two.
0: Did they come together, like?
1: No. No, one came on. I think one came on. Let's see. The boy turned yesterday.
0: Like a tag team.
1: Yeah, like a tag team. One came on Tuesday, one came on Thursday. There you go. So
0: that's nice of them, eh?
1: Yeah. So we could have been in danger, but probably not.
0: We've got a bacon banjo coming up at 8 o'clock. Two from Pat Bennett, our one from Mick Ronson. We're going to be talking about the football, look back to Scotland against Switzerland, and look forward to Scotland against North Macedonia. Also, we'll talk a lot about Cove Rangers as well.
1: Yeah, I read that yesterday.
0: The news yesterday. All that good stuff. And also, Traitor started last night.
1: Oh, did it?
0: Aye.
1: Nah,
0: you was going to watch it?
1: I know, it shows you how tired I was. But no, I forgot. The thing is, I'm just never watching that TV, so I don't know when all the adverts are coming up and telling you new shows are coming.
0: No, that's it.
1: You know, I'm always either on Netflix, Amazon Now, or any other movie channels they've got.
0: Yeah, but I've got Stacey saying, oh, trails are on 8 o'clock. They're on again tonight, so... it's pretty good start. It's just one of these... Richard E. Grant's one of the trailers.
1: Okay.
0: But he's all like, he's already out of his cell.
1: Yeah.
0: The boy says to him, are you a faithful or a traitor? Oh, I'm a traitor. And he says, what was that? And he's sitting there, he goes, oh no. He says, I just outed myself here. Brilliant. Absolutely brilliant. Anyway, we'll have the weather and the traffic after this from... I'm going to play this one. I'm going to play that one later on because I just wanted to see if you'd seen the new Led Zeppelin documentary on Netflix.
1: Not yet.
0: I haven't watched it yet.
1: It's on the list.
0: We've got a Led Zeppelin track coming up anyway. I was going to play it now, but I'm just going to play this. This is for Colin Digby.

0: Who was that then? Who sang that? Strut Your Funky Stuff.
1: Oh, boss.
0: It was Frantique there.
1: Frantique.
0: Colin Digby's shouting at the radio. It's Frantique, Sonny. You
1: call yourself a DJ and you don't know
0: yeah,
1: that.
0: Listen to my show on a Monday and you'll hear that stuff and a lot better than that. Right, thank you very much, Sandy.
1: You're more than welcome. I don't know what you're thanking me for, but hey, I'll take it.
0: I have no idea what I'm talking about.
1: Thanks is always good.
0: Would you like to give us some weather?
1: I certainly would.
0: Okay.
1: Good morning, folks. It's Friday the 2nd of October. Here is your weather. Partly cloudy with a few showers at first, then dry and bright for a time, but turning cloudier with rain and strengthening winds in the afternoon and a maximum temperature of 17 degrees centigrade. Tonight, rain gradually clearing east through the evening, then mostly dry with clear spells through the night, but onshore possible in the west, the minimum temperature of 6 degrees centigrade. They look for Saturday dry with bright or sunny spells in the morning, turning somewhat cloudier through the afternoon but staying mostly dry at a maximum temperature of 15 degrees centigrade, and Sunday mainly dry and bright on Sunday and Monday. There we go.
0: Thank you. Looking at the roads, everything's flowing pretty good. I'm just going to give you the hot spots here because we go through everything here. Just give you the hot spots. Berryden Road, Westbourne Road, Hutchin Street, Skene Square. That traffic lights are still very, very busy. The Berryden Road, Powis Terrace is busy as well. Road closure on South College Street. Just let me find it. Yeah, South College Street. Closed between Springbank Terrace and Wellington Road. No real problems going around that area at the moment. I'll tell you, there's a lot of busyness on Regent Road, right beside the quay there. So I don't know what's happening there, but it's all red around there, that little roundabout there in the middle of the quay. So I don't know what's happening there, but if you're there, you'll probably know. Looking at Wellington Road, that's fine. There's no problems coming in Stonehaven Road. Anderson Drive, usual Great Western Road traffic lights are busy in all directions, as are the Mid-Stockett Road traffic lights. Down to the bottom of Great Northern Road, that's fine, there's no problems at Black Dog.
1: Woof woof! Sorry.
0: I
1: was miles away there, guys.
0: The turn off to Dice Drive, there's good traffic in both directions. And also in the city centre, let's see what we've got in the city centre. Westbourne Road, Westbourne Drive, that junction's busy. Also, Beechgrove Terrace, Rosemont Place Junction is busy. And Albert Street, Carn Place Junction, that is busy as well. There you go. That's about all I have got here, unless you've got anything there, Sonny.
1: Absolutely nothing on football at all.
0: Nothing at all?
1: None at all.
0: Oh, good. If you're lying in your bed looking out and having a look at the sky this morning, because it is nice. Nice little bit of blues, pinks and greys, and very nice for October. Because it is the 2nd of October.
1: It is.
0: And it'll soon be Halloween.
1: Nice.
0: And then it'll soon be Christmas. No, Guy Fawkes, then Christmas.
1: Yeah. You can't remember. Can't forget Guy Fawkes.
0: No.
1: Important date in the diary.
0: 3:07. Here's a long song for you.

0: Yeah, it's a brilliant version of that. That's Depeche Mode there, and Everything Counts. Morning to Richard Douglas this morning. Now, we were just talking about this off mic just now, about the whole Manchester City situation. Now, I didn't read an awful lot about it until last night, and it's what a mess, isn't it?
1: Yeah. I think a lot of people are going to lose their jobs. I think there's an awful lot of money, not just money involved with titles and everything like that, but money involved with teams that got relegated.
0: Yeah.
1: You know, there's all these... It's just an absolute mess. That's what it is.
0: I say that the found guilty 114 charges.
1: Yeah.
0: And it says Erling Haaland and Man City players told they can rip up contracts as lawyer weighs in.
1: Yeah.
0: So, you know, I mean, I remember Manchester City. I mean, you see people in Manchester City jerseys nowadays. I remember when they was in the old third division.
1: Oh, I remember that as well. And it wasn't that long ago.
0: No. And then the Saudis came in, threw money at them, and that's what they've been doing, threw money at them. But as I was saying, this is no different to what happened to Rangers.
1: Yeah.
0: I mean, it's paying out with money they hadn't got and hiding payments and all that, because that it's now HMRC is going to be looking at it as well. So there will be tax charges on top of that.
1: Yep.
0: So what happened with Rangers, they were expelled from the Premiership.
1: Yep.
0: They had to reapply to join the football, the Scottish League,
1: yep,
0: start in the bottom lane. Now, if Man City do that, that is, I mean, you'll see their stars disappear.
1: Oh, definitely.
0: Like snow off a dike.
1: Definitely. Because, well, as Rangers found out way back, and then I think only a couple of them actually stayed, you know, but because I think they were on long-term contracts or something like that, where they were expecting to get back into the Premier League within four seasons. And Man City are probably the same, you know. I don't know. I can't see the Premier League being that bold to expel them. I mean, they might give him a point deduction and see them go out the Premier League for a season just for them to bounce right back in. But I don't know. It's a weird one. Over 900 million they would owe to clubs.
0: To clubs
1: alone.
0: Yeah.
1: Just clubs alone. You know, for all the... I think they said there was like 24 to 28 teams involved with getting money off them. So, yeah, it's just a wee bit of a mess. They're talking about transfer embargoes, so that means that they wouldn't be able to buy any players to replace the ones that maybe move on. So it might not be a nice, easy step back into the Premier League if they start losing all their big stars and they've got to rely on the youngsters. Now, they have got a great young depth of youngsters there, but... Yeah, I don't know. It's what a mess. What an absolute mess. And for it to go on for so long.
0: I know.
1: You know, you can't talk how long did it go on for Rangers before they got found out. So it's, there's ways and means of hiding these things, you know, but yeah.
0: Well, there's a few ways they can deal with it. It says here, right, they could

0: So, like, if you're a Liverpool fan and you're a runner-up for one season and Man City beat you, you're not going to automatically get second place. It depends when all the points are sorted.
1: Yeah, it's not as simple as that.
0: No, and that's where all the money comes in, you know. So, yeah, it's just... it's an absolute mess. I mean, stripping of the titles... it doesn't mean anything to any other club, you know. I mean,
1: no,
0: if you're a Spurs fan, are you going to turn around? And here's the thing: will they get the money for winning that title?
1: Well, that's what I'm just going to wait to say, because if you think that the money they won for winning the title, and the money that they garnered for going into the Champions League as well, if that had been, that's a big shortfall between say Liverpool or Man United getting in there by finishing second. There's also speculation. People say they're expelled from the league.
0: Yep. I think that's what they should do.
1: Or a points deduction would effectively relegate them. Heavy fines or transfer embargoes. They put giving them heavy fines because they've got no money.
0: No. And then transfer embargo could work, but that'd be a long one. The points deduction doesn't work, as I said, because they'll only be out of the league for one season. It's not really a deterrent. Kick them out of the league. Let them reapply to come back in, whether it be the Valderrama to come in or the English League Division 3 or however many divisions there is in there now. Two, is I think.
1: Three.
0: Championship, first, second and then Valderrama.
1: Aye.
0: So, yeah, let them do exactly what happened with Rangers. It's the only way you're going to deter people doing this. I do not think a point deduction will deter them. I do not, as you said, money, it's not going to deter them. You know,
1: I just read an interesting thing with Gary Neville here. He said, points deductions, fines, transfer bars, moving the titles, not giving them for others, just removing the titles is significant punishments. The only punishment that would be fair to have huge consequences, the biggest consequence ever, would be removing the owners.
0: Yeah. They've done it by Abramovich when Russia went to war with Ukraine. It was automatic, you had to sell up, you know? So, yeah, that and look at Chelsea have been in a mess ever since then, you know? So, yeah... that probably would, because the owners can't turn around and say, we didn't know what was happening.
1: And the thing is, Sonny, I mean, people say, there's no way that the EPL or the Premiership will have the balls to do that. Nobody thought they'd do it to Rangers.
0: No.
1: The clubs will vote on it.
0: Oh, yeah.
1: So the clubs vote on it, because the clubs own the Premiership. The clubs will vote on it, and there's going to be a little bit of sort of, you think so, do you?
0: Yeah.
1: Richard says here, what about if clubs are then given the titles, and will the players at the clubs get the bonuses?
0: Well, there you go.
1: That's another thing, isn't it?
0: That's the massive kick-on.
1: Yeah.
0: You know, if you're a Spurs fan out there thinking we've never won a title, then suddenly you just get given one.
1: Yeah.
0: Are you going to really enjoy that title?
1: I know. An asterisk against it.
0: Yeah, it's... And as you said, will you get the plot? Will you get the money for it? Will you get the player bonuses? You know, what about the teams that got relegated? You know, they lost millions... West Ham last season lost millions for getting relegated.
1: And this is over 9 years, so it's. I mean, this should have been dealt with ages ago. I mean, it's been hanging over them, and they've gaily went on and just bought more players, done this, done that, the upgrades to the stadium and that.
0: Yeah.
1: Now, if they get relegated into the bottom league. Yeah. A lot of the players are going to leave. I mean,
0: Pep knew from what's happening.
1: Oh, exactly.
0: Someone's given him listen, you need to get out, or you're going to be in the middle of this rubbish.
1: Yeah.
0: Who do you reckon we can put it on? There's this boy that used to manage Chelsea, you know, and he used to be my left-hand man. He'll do. Push him in front of the bus.
1: the deadline for appealing, and they are appealing, is
0: today.
1: We'll see what happens with that. But as I say, I mean, I think the only if you hold up the thing that happened in Scotland and Rangers as a guide, then you know.
0: Yeah, no. And as I said, I've never seen anybody actually hold the Rangers the Rangers way as a guide to what happened.
1: No, I know,
0: because it's very similar, hiding money for players, agents, and players' wages, and it's just messy, isn't it? What charges will come in for maybe managers and players and agents and people who actually run the club? It's an embarrassment for the Premier League.
1: Well, you look at the size of the club Man City is. If they get expelled, I'm not going to say relegated.
0: Yeah.
1: I'm going to say if they get expelled, but even if they do get relegated into the Championship, there's a hell of a lot of folk going to lose their jobs.
0: Oh, yeah.
1: It's a massive club.
0: Huge.
1: You know?
0: Huge club.
1: If you look at people behind the scenes, I mean, I know that the club of size Aberdeen, there's a lot of people behind the scenes. Man City's 10 times that.
0: Yeah.
1: You know? So, yeah.
0: Well, I know when West Ham got relegated, there was a lot of people.

0: laid off because they weren't selling as much function rooms and stuff like that, you know. So a lot of the function people got laid off, and yeah, it's a sad thing. I think it's as I said, a bit of an embarrassment for the English Premier League, and I think they need to be. This is a time where they need to be hard.
1: Yeah, I think
0: because if they're not, someone else is going to happen. You know, you can't have it. You had the whole Chelsea fiasco. You've had, you know, everything's gone wrong at Newcastle. Look at the state of Newcastle in at the moment. You know, it's just, there's a time when you just got to draw a line and say, nah. You know, someone's vetted these owners and let them in, you know. So, because you need to go through a vetting process.
1: That's right.
0: You know, and I don't understand how they managed to get through the vetting process.
1: And I don't understand either. I loved Roy Keane's statement.
0: Yeah.
1: Roy Keane claimed he would put his medals in the bin if he were a Man City player.
0: He's right enough. And Roy Keane would. You know, Roy Keane would. It's if you really thought a lot about the football and you've won medals because you basically cheated, it's fair enough. It's funny, they're talking about certain players they signed and how these players would have went to different clubs if it wasn't for the fact they had the little backhander that we're talking about.
1: Well,
0: you
1: that's exactly the same. Yeah. That was the EBTs up here were Rangers as well, and they was covering it up by saying, right, okay, that's your signing on fee, but we'll get you extras on the side. And that's exactly the same for Man City have done it, except tenfold.
0: Yeah,
1: you know.
0: It's not simple, Paul Gascoigne saying, "Ah, if you buy my mum a house, you know, I'll sign on the dotted line."
1: Yeah, because that happens all the time.
0: That was up front. Yeah. You know, that was written in the contract and everything. Yeah, you can do stuff like that because it's going through the books. You know, it's in the books. And when Gaza signed that contract, he's buying his mum and dad a house. It went through books. But
1: it's also
0: hide things, you know.
1: It's also got to do with sponsorship deals and, you know, all that stuff as well that they've taken in money. And they've breached the protest their innocence. You're found guilty 114 out of 115 charges. I mean, come on.
0: It's
1: and they've got to say that, I suppose.
0: I'll be interested to see which one they didn't get found guilty on.
1: It'd be interesting to see what day the day, if they are going to appeal, obviously.
0: Yeah, and I don't know how long that process would be, an appeal process, and then you've actually got to hand out the injunctions to them, you know, the injunctions with them, and then they can appeal the injunctions, you know.
1: Yeah.
0: I mean, man, we could be going another season and not find out, you know.
1: I saw a TikTok video yesterday of the manager saying, taking Haaland into his office, saying, "Oh, I've got a problem here. What do you do? Cut your hair."
0: I've seen that one. John Stones and the other boy, he says, you guys are coming to end the contract, but you don't want to get involved in this. Get our new clubs. You know? Brilliant.
1: Anyway, we'll see what happens anyway. It's 7:39 on a Friday morning. Here comes Yellow.

0: Confusion, eh? That's a Man City situation. Richard says, also, theoretically, if they had beaten Grimsby in the first round of the FA Cup, should they get the FA Cup and not just the finalists?
1: Well, there you go.
0: So, they, I mean, that's the thing as well. If they've knocked teams out of the, not just the FA Cup, but even in the semi-final, yeah, they knocked Man United out of the semi-final. It's a big payday missing out for Man United as well. So, you know.
1: If they, does that mean that they lose all their trophies? FA Cups, League Cups, FA Community Shields? I don't know. It's a mess. I'm just glad we're up this end of the world. We don't have to deal with it.
0: Do you think I can see their fans disappearing as well. You know, because it's easy to support a winning team. And I remember, I've never seen Man City jerseys up here before. And
1: No.
0: I used to kind of guy that was a Man City fan back in the 70s. But nowadays, it's...
1: I only know one Man City fan. And I've seen a lot of jerseys.
0: Yeah.
1: And you're right. We remember Man City back in the days when, you know, the players, you know,
0: Colin Bell, Mike Summerby.
1: I mean, that was still when they were quite good.
0: If you
1: go in when they, Sven Goran Eriksson went in first, they need to sort it out.
0: Mm-hmm.
1: You know, and you had players like, I can't even remember half the players were playing back in those days.
0: They've had such a big turnaround of players. A
1: huge turnaround, and managers.
0: Yeah.
1: You know, because I think they had three managers before Pep moved in, because then the Italian boy came in.
0: The thing is, as well, is it's always going to be a slur on the managers as well, and they've had good managers in there as well.
1: Yeah.
0: Yeah, really good managers.
1: I mean, only touches in the first 2 years of Pep's career.
0: Yeah.
1: After that, it's different. But still, it's going to be.
0: But is it though?
1: Well,
0: because that's only up to 2018.
1: Yeah,
0: there's another sort of the 8 years of that.
1: Yeah, presuming that they've, you know, maybe they needed all that time to get themselves to the point where Pep was churning out titles for fun. You know, I don't know. Everybody's looking now, and it's like you know, you get an athlete, it's done for a drug thing, you know, and he gets banned for like 3 years, but he comes back. But everybody's still thinking, even though he's clean, everything, he's done the right stuff, everybody's still thinking, well, did he?
0: No, that's it.
1: You know,
0: that's it. And every win he's got after that, and they're thinking, well, is he? How did you feel the drug
1: test?
0: It's
1: like a win with an asterisk, because
0: he's
1: actually no one.
0: I know.
1: That's how it is. That's how it feels. You know, it shouldn't feel like that. It should be punishment, get it done, back down, right, and then move on, and then, you know, plain sailing after that. But I don't know. I don't think they're going to be the only club involved in this. There's clubs around the world that are, you know. I remember when Juventus got thrown down two teams in Italy.
0: That's right, aye. And there was one, a team in France as well.
1: Yeah.
0: It'll be a domino effect, because if you've got a club... You wouldn't think the Man City was one of the biggest clubs in the world, and I suppose because of the money behind them, they probably are. But if they get knocked down the leagues, then other people are a little bit twitchy, because wait a minute, if that happened to them, it can happen to us.
1: Well, the
0: Saudis make an example of them.
1: Well, the Saudis have got their hand in an awful lot of clubs.
0: Yeah,
1: you know, they're in PSG and also Paris FC. Paris FC, actually, in France, have got the guy who's got the most money in the world as our chairman. But they're not the best team in France, so maybe he's doing it the right way.
0: Maybe the best team in Paris, probably.
1: Probably, no, they're not. So maybe he's doing it the right way.
0: Yeah.
1: He's not doing the PSG way, you know. But, there you go. I know it's maybe everybody's looking on and say, someone's got to make the first move.
0: Well, and somebody's got to make the first fall as well.
1: Yeah.
0: So, and if it is them... Well, hey.
1: It's been done before, as I said, with Juventus, with Rangers. Well, Rangers at the time were one of the biggest clubs in Scotland.
0: Mm-hmm.
1: Juventus, one of the biggest clubs in Italy. You know, everybody's known the financial difficulties Barcelona are going through, where they're signing players but can't actually sign them, which to me is strange. You know, they've got players on their books but they can't pay them because they need to get rid of players to get players on, and what a mess that club was. But, yeah. It's around the world, especially these big leagues. You know, the spotlight's going to be on everybody now.
0: Well, it is, and it's every league is trying to out... Every team in every league is trying to outdo each other. The owners come in, and if the Saudis get kicked out of Man City, they're not going to lose any money, are they?
1: No.
0: They'll have insurances in there as well.
1: No.
0: They pull their money out, and the club collapses, as simple as that.
1: Everybody
0: be built in sand.
1: Yeah, everybody will be looking at all these clubs that make massive strides in a short time, and wonder, what's happening there? You know, because you've got to remember the Liverpools and Man United, they made their strides over years and years and years.
0: Yeah.
1: You know, whereas Man City, you know, what is it, over 10 years, you know, and suddenly became one of the biggest clubs in the world. Yeah, wee bit ridiculous, you know. Not like the old Wimbledon when they came up and went down, and then, you know, we talked about Gretna, came up and then went gone, you know. So it's a wee bit. Remember when Dundee had Ravenelli and... and all these players playing for them. And everybody's saying, hold on, where did all this money come from?
0: I know.
1: How can you have one of the best Italian strikers playing for you in Dundee? I think, is it Nacho Novo, I think, before he went to Rangers? Was he not playing for them as well? But they had a glut load of decent players from Dundee, and everybody wondered. But they got found out in the end. No, all these players left, and Dundee went back down where they came from. But
0: well,
1: yeah,
0: that's it. I mean, and, you know, it's... I feel sorry for the fans as well. They're genuine fans.
1: Yeah, genuine fans.
0: Because you think to yourself, this is going to last. And the Man City thing has lasted. But how long is it going to last now? I have no idea. It's just one of these things. John Noble says, no joy as a Spurs fan. The winning joy is when it happens and on the day of celebrations. And he's right in everything
1: as I said, my son's a Spurs fan. But he said, no, it doesn't count as a... You know, you got to be there last game of the season or second last game of the season when I lift the trophy, and you know,
0: he's also given us a long story about a scam, and I'm going to read it.
1: Has he been on the toilet again? Is he?
0: He says, I hope you're both doing well. A wee story / public service announcement. I've been scammed by Ticketmaster the other week. I presumed I was purchasing pre-sale Deacon Blue Rain-Trown anniversary tickets for the P&J Arena with a VIP upgrade. Actually, picking seats, turns out I've paid £206 for two T-shirts, two ticket stubs for non-existent seats, and two of some kind of poster.
1: Gee.
0: So get this, I contacted Ticketmaster, they told me stuff my refund request and quoted terms and conditions. I'd not noticed the brackets with no ticket included, even though I stated that I suffer from literacy issues at my request. They basically said they are disability positive and treat all customers equally, i.e. read the terms and conditions. There are no exceptions. This was the final response after being escalated to a supervisor. Final kick in the chops is, honestly, it may sound unbelievable, although I have paid £206 for two VIP upgrade packages, I can't claim them unless I have actual concert tickets and access the arena.
1: Oh, my.
0: That's ridiculous.
1: So how much is it going to cost for concert tickets?
0: Well, that's it.
1: 60 quid each or something?
0: I've contacted Deacon Blues Management Company to assist with the resolution, also gave a Google a search to discover I'm far from the only person to have fallen into this trap. Next stop, Trading Standards in the Bank. Update, no response from Deacon Blues Management Company a week later, so I'd like to request a clean version of Killing the Name Off.
1: Ah, oh, John, you let us down by saying clean version.
0: Yeah, I know. Until the Sunday gets to clean version. Yeah. But that's terrible, that, though. You got that upgrade, and you can't get... Because you're in the boat tickets.
1: Yeah,
0: ridiculous.
1: I thought an automatic upgrade would mean you get an automatic ticket.
0: Well, yeah, I would have thought
1: that.
0: I mean,
1: that's silly.
0: I would have thought that.
1: That's got to be a trading standard.
0: If you're on a ticket site and it says, do you want to upgrade to VIP? Yes. I want to upgrade from a ticket to a VIP ticket. No, just get this.
1: When I bought a VIP package, I must admit, my wrestling VIP package, I got all the bump, you know.
0: Aye.
1: I also got a seat and a ticket into the stadium.
0: No, no, you got a seat to take home.
1: And I've got a seat to take home. Yeah, I still got that seat. that's a strange one.
0: Anyway, thanks, John, for that. Also, morning to Stuart Douglas. He says, hey, morning, gents. Chilly but fine morning. Stick on. Metallica or The Who?
1: Oh, my.
0: How do you think of that, Sandy?
1: Oh, Virgin Tech.

0: You know, some Stuart, you mean, an old man very happy there. He was singing away there, the head was going, the guitar solo was a eardrum solo as well.
1: Yep.
0: Because Metallica wrote a song about him.
1: Yep. It's funny because I was giving Tanya a lift home last night, also her colleague Molly, I gave her a lift home as well, and she was talking about her time that she had in the Sandman. I went, working in a hotel.
0: Aye. Of course, you've been in there as well, haven't you?
1: Yeah. I went in to see my establishment, see how it was going. Establishment was looking okay, yeah.
0: Good.
1: Yeah.
0: So now, you was just saying off mic there that you've tried all the stuff from the McDonald's new menu, and some are good, some are bad,
1: certainly
0: some
1: are
0: indifferent, but there's one thing that you don't want taken off the menu.
1: No.
0: That's the S'mores.
1: S'mores McFlurry.
0: McFlurry.
1: It was nice, very nice.
0: Yeah?
1: Yeah.
0: I did try the roasting and I didn't like it.
1: No, I told you, too messy. It's
0: too much
1: for me,
0: going
1: it's
0: on.
1: Too messy. It's just, their maple chicken is the other one they've got. It's really fine, I must admit. I've had plenty of them. and the breakfast is fine. I don't like their juices. You know, I've never liked their juices, to tell you the truth. I just take milkshakes, so it's...
0: But I think a big rosti is from Germany or something like that.
1: Yeah. I don't know if it's just the bun's not big enough. Or maybe they didn't have that stupid buns.
0: Well, the brioche bun.
1: Yeah,
0: I'm a great lover of... Right, okay, I'm getting... Brioche buns. I've had this conversation already this week.
1: Mm-hmm.
0: And why do you not like brioche buns? Because they're... Their bun shouldn't be sweet.
1: No.
0: They shouldn't be sweet.
1: If you can eat a bun on its own without having to put anything in it, then it's a cream bun.
0: Yeah.
1: You know, basically.
0: Exactly.
1: One of these buns you buy at the baker.
0: That's what cream buns was back in the day. It was like brioche buns with a little slit in the top and the cream bit in the middle
1: Exactly.
0: of it. Nowadays, No.
1: It's like the top and there's a hot dog in it.
0: Sesame seed bun, that's what you need.
1: Oh, by the way, talking about hot dogs, that picture of you yesterday having all that dogs.
0: Yeah.
1: I never once wanted to go down. I said, oh man, those loaded hot dogs were really fine in the community trust. I fancy a couple of those bad boys.
0: The baked tortoise was fine as well. They all went by the end of the
1: day. I bet they did.
0: Yeah.
1: I bet they did. Probably lucky if any got out if I was down there serving. Oh. One to you, three to me.
0: Anyway, yes, it was good. We're good.
1: Yeah, but anyway, back to brioche buns. Yeah, I don't like brioche buns. There's no
0: too
1: need
0: sweet.
1: For them.
0: You know, and you cut them open and it's like they're like yellow inside, and no, I don't like them. Anyway,
1: no.
0: Shouldn't be, but there should be sesame seed buns all the way. That's what I say.
1: Or big floaty ones.
0: Yeah.
1: I love big floaty buns.
0: Floaty baps.
1: Yeah, floaty baps.
0: Ah, he likes his floaty baps.
1: And then
0: you
1: bite into that and you just got flour all around your mouth. Oh, lovely.
0: That's just the same with the cream buns.
1: Yeah.
0: Because you used to be an icing sugar on the top.
1: Yeah.
0: And bite into it and it was up your nose.
1: Yeah.
0: And, memories, memories. Anyway, now
2: it's time for a bacon banjo.
0: And the Bacon Banjo is, of course, two tracks by one artist, a one track by another.

0: There you go, that's your Bacon Banjo for today. Two from Pat Bennett, or Hit Me With Your Best Shot. Then we had a little bit of Mick Ronson and Billy Porter, and then We Belong from Pat Bennett as well. Brilliant, Pat Bennett. Mm-hmm. Fantastic voice. Hardly ever gets played in the radio as well, so we like to redress that. Right, what else have we got to redress? Have we got the weather ready?
1: We certainly have.
0: Okay.
1: Yeah, good morning. Partly cloudy with a few showers at first, then dry and bright for a time, but turning cloudier with rain and strengthening winds in the afternoon, and a maximum temperature today of 17 degrees centigrade. Tonight, rain gradually clearing east through the evening, then mostly dry with clear spells through the night, but the odd shower possible in the west. Minimum temperature of 6 degrees centigrade. Saturday, dry with bright or sunny spells in the morning, turning somewhat cloudier through the afternoon, but staying mostly dry at a maximum temperature of 15 degrees centigrade. And the outlook for Sunday is mainly dry and bright on Sunday and Monday, with just the odd light shower. There you go.
0: Good stuff. Looking at the roads, King Street is really busy, right from School Road up to almost to Seaforth Road in both directions. Little patches of traffic there, so you're going to be stuck there for a while if you are in traffic there. Market Street's clear, Guild Street's clear, South College Street's still closed. Looking on at Wellington Road, that's all right this morning, no real problems there. A little bit of problem if you're coming in Wellington Road. There's a little bit of traffic congestion right as you pass the Lock of Lauriston. Going up Anderson Drive, there's no real problem coming in Stonehaven Road. Just look, there's a queue in traffic on Riverside Drive at the junction with Great Southern Road. Great Western Road, Anderson Drive, traffic lights, they are going to slow you down as well. Also, Westbourne Road, Langstrack, Anderson Drive, traffic lights combo, that is busy as well. No real problems on Great Northern Road I can see at the moment. The turn off to Dice Drive, if you're heading into town, it's quite busy there. There's no real problems at the Black Dog this morning.
1: Whoa, whoa.
0: But if you're at round about Westbourne Drive, Westbourne Road, Argyle's Place, Beechgrove Terrace, Midstockett Road, Rosemount Place, all that roads there all lead into one there. It's really busy there as well. Also, Craigie Lonan's and Albert Street, the junction with Carden Place. We've got a long queue of traffic on Holborn Street, the junction with Great Western Road, that's heading city bound, and also on Union Grove at the junction with Holborn Street there as well. And finally, the normal one, Buried End Road, Hutchins Street, Westbourne Road, Skeen Square. Queue and traffic in all directions there, and really slow moving there, especially if you're on Buried End Road. It's right back to the turn off there into the retail park. Just a quick look and see if there's anything else about that I haven't told you about. No, I think that's okay. Have a look outside the city and that's fine. Yeah, no real problems there at all, unless you've got anything else, Andy.
1: Nothing at all on Foobar, but apart from this, share your best advice in four words or less. Okay, there's a couple. The power of Grayskull. You know where this is going, folks. Yeah. Measure once, cut twice. Yeah.
0: No, okay.
1: I'm trying to get it. I don't know. Never read FUBAR comments. Don't eat yellow snow. That's a good one, yeah. Brought up in that one. Tomorrow is never promised.
0: No, that's true as well.
1: Worry when it happens.
0: Never trust a hippie.
1: Yeah. Eat, sleep, rave, repeat. Life's not a rehearsal. There you go. That's a good one, that one. Treat everyone with kindness. Superb. Rachel, hope you're listening. These are things you can put in your stones.
0: I've got a better one for you. This is the ultimate one.
1: Okay. Let's hear it.
0: Killing in the name.

do what they told ya. Now you do what they told ya. Now you do what they told ya. Now you do what they told ya.

0: There you go.
1: Yeah. Life, world sorted.
0: Well, that's it. Dave Jones is a fantastic track there as well. All he says is having a madness track. There's too much doom and gloom. Everything on the TV is about Man City.
1: Yeah.
0: Well, we've got a madness track coming up for you, very sure, Ali. And Jim's went a double dunt, and I'm just looking for them as well. So, we talked about this. The 10 and 6s return to Brayhead Arena. Now, it used to be the current players back in the day in the 80s and the 90s. I'm going to go you through some of the squads here and tell me what you think. Okay. So, we'll start Aberdeen squad, Willie Garner, manager.
1: Mm-hmm.
0: We've got Thomas Cherney as goalkeeper.
1: Okay.
0: Richard Foster, Kev McNaughton, Stuart Duff, Mark Kerr, Derek Young, Josh Walker, Niall McGinn, and Lee Miller.
1: Okay.
0: Now, some of these players, you wouldn't think there would be... I don't know who picked the squad. It certainly wasn't the manager, anyway. I think they were just picked for them by the media or whatever it is.
1: Well, my good friend Derek White, who's over in Dubai at the moment, he's never been picked for any of these teams.
0: No.
1: He's wondering when his call-up's going to come.
0: Well, Celtic is Tom Boyd, manager.
1: Yep.
0: Barry John Corr, Charlie Mulgrew, Simon Donnelly, Johnny Hayes, Joe Ledley, Derek Riordan, Aidan McGeady, and Gary Hooper.
1: Okay, I mean, that's not bad.
0: That's not a bad side.
1: A couple of decent players in there. Gary Hooper was a decent centre-forward.
0: We've got Hearts, and I've got a manager. Roddy McKenzie, Don Cowie, Christopher Berra, David Templeton, Ryan Stevenson, Ian Black, Rudy Scott. That's a hackers team, that, I'll tell you that. Hibs, we've got Scott Allen as manager, Paul Grant, Marvin Bartley, Darren McGregor, Ian Sproul, Grant Holt, Dan Carmichael, Jimmy McCluskey, Kevin Harper, Tom Tyo. I've never heard of half of them.
1: Nah, you see, I would have brought the old school back, Hibs, you know, like John Brown, Derek Riordan, you know, did John Constable kick a ball? You know, all those,
0: well,
1: all
0: think
1: those
0: so.
1: Ones, you know, that's, I don't know, maybe, well, maybe they just don't want to play.
0: Rangers are going for it.
1: Yeah.
0: Barry Ferguson, manager. Ian Durant, assistant manager.
1: Okay.
0: So, Lee Robinson, Martin Waghorn, Daniel Candelas, Charlie Adam, Andy Holliday, Lewis McLeod, Dean Shields, Alan Gow, Kirk Broadfoot.
1: Okay.
0: And we'll go for, let's see, another in.
1: Boyd's not playing. He must be playing for Kilmarnock, is he?
0: Yeah, I just want to look at Kilmarnock one, because that's what I thought as well.
1: Yeah, he always plays for Rangers.
0: Kilmarnock is James Fowler, manager, Chad Harper, Craig Bryson, Liam Kelly, Jamie Hamill, Michael Nelson, James Day, and Stevie Murray.
1: Right.
0: The thing is, you've got to remember about Boyd, is he'll probably be on Sky Sports duty this week, whatever
1: that's
0: it is.
1: True.
0: But yeah, and Dundee United, Paul Gallagher, Prince Bobbin, Craig Easton, Marago Gomez, Paul Dixon, Andy McLaren, Danny Swanson, Gary Kenneth, and Paul Payton.
1: Nice.
0: There you go. So the schedule is, if anyone's going there or watching it on TV, because it is on Sky Premier Sports. Starts tomorrow at a... What time does it start tomorrow at? Does it start? I didn't say the time it starts. But Falkirk, Motherwell, St Johnstone, Dundee, Kilmarnock, Celtic, Hibs, Hearts, Dundee United, Aberdeen, St Mirren, Rangers. That is 1 o'clock till 3:30. Then the evening session is Falkirk, Hibs, St Johnstone, Dundee United, Kilmarnock, St Mirren, Dundee, Motherwell, Hearts, Dundee, Aberdeen, Celtic, Rangers. And then on day two, it's Falkirk, Hearts, St Johnstone, Aberdeen, Kilmarnock, Rangers, Motherwell, Hibs, Dundee versus Dundee United, Celtic versus St Mirren. And then the finals are on the evening session. That's 4:30 from 4:30 on Sunday the 4th. There you go.
1: You remember when the 10 excesses actually were players from the first team?
0: Yeah, aye.
1: Well,
0: yeah.
1: It was like a mini wee tournament.
0: It was, aye.
1: You know, you didn't get into Europe with it.
0: No.
1: It was one of these things we always look forward to on BBC or ITV.
0: I remember Peter Weir and Billy Stark and all that playing for him, yeah.
1: It used to be players are still playing.
0: I mean, some of the people in that Aberdeen squad, you're like, really?
1: Yeah, I mean, come on. I mean,
0: Richard Foster.
1: Should have done better.
0: You know, Mark Kerr.
1: You know.
0: I mean, he's Gary McDonald and Jamie Longfield, and that would have been the great thing.
1: Yeah.
0: Anyway, Ali, just I hope this happens you up, happens you up, cheers you up. I knew I'd try to say something.

0: driving in my car by Madness. The B-side of that song was Riding on My Bike, which was absolutely brilliant. I have to dig that out as well. I remember Ali telling us about that. And I think I played it on the 80 show once.
1: Was
0: as well.
1: It the same link? But I'm riding on my bike.
0: Yeah, but it's
2: bing, bing, bing, bing.
0: We'll play it on Monday. we'll play it on Monday.
2: Bing, bing, bing,
0: bing. It is. Actually, we might play it later on if I can find it. I've got it here somewhere. Now, do you know I'm looking for a house?
1: House, yeah.
0: Right. A rare Cold War bunker designed to protect three people from nuclear fallout has gone on sale for £24,000.
1: Cheap.
0: The unobtrusive Royal Observer Corps underground post is near an unmanned, unnamed minor road in the countryside.
1: Mm.
0: Built in 1962, it was designed to monitor fallout from any nuclear attack and accommodate three people for up to 2 weeks. It's in near Afford in Aberdeenshire.
1: Well,
0: now, I would think this would be good for you, because you, being a Fallout player as well, then you could design it.
1: I could, yeah.
0: It has an underground monitoring room, a chemical toilet, and remained in use until 1991, when it was closed, secured and padlocked. The bunker is described as extremely rare listing and remains very neat and tidy, with many original items inside.
1: Nice.
0: What do you think of that?
1: Yeah.
0: I'm just looking at it and it's like, it's very white. These include a WB1401 carrier receiver and a WB1410 filter unit.
1: Nice.
0: Cold War communication equipment used as part of the UK's National Nuclear Warning Attack System, known as HANDLE.
1: Nice one.
0: So there you
1: nice
0: go. You'd be first to know if there's a nuclear attack.
1: Well, yeah, I need to upgrade that to the WB747, which is, you know, looks a bit further. It's more up to date. I will need to update that thing.
0: Other surviving items include a tool board, well-mounted shelf, mirror, visitor's log, papers, ROC magazines, fire blanket, dustpan, original canvas folding chair, kettle, saucepan, washing bowl, pickaxe.
1: Just in case you need to go further in.
0: A newspaper cutting about the post. Some items have been donated to Afford Heritage Centre, which has an ROC room containing artefacts from other local posts and Abergreen Group HQ. The kitchen looks very jail-like, to be quite honest with you. Written on the bunker wall is Stand Down, Best Post 29 Group, making the official stand-down order given to the Royal Observer Corps in September 1991.
1: There you go.
0: I didn't like the grass outside. It's pretty long, but...
1: No, you need that. Protection.
0: Yeah.
1: I like the, I like the fact that they think that a nuclear fallout would only last 2 weeks.
0: So I know.
1: I think that was great.
0: I know. Have they never played Fallout?
1: I know, come
0: for
1: on.
0: For God's sake.
1: 200 years and it's still Fallout, you know? Yeah, so, yeah, it was for 2 weeks. I mean, I'm sure it'd make a nice... Is it beside the sea?
0: No, it's Afford.
1: Oh, it's Afford. Oh, of course it's
0: Afford. Beside the sea.
1: I know. How would you... Afford, oh, really, yeah. It's a jail locked with the land all around it.
0: You see, this is why he does the weather and doesn't do the traffic. Because he couldn't find a road last week. Now he thinks Arthur's beside the sea.
1: Oh, I couldn't find a road. The biggest road going through the middle of Scotland.
0: Yes,
1: but we're looking for it in the centre of Aberdeen.
0: We found it, though. We did find it. Anyway, Jim's asking for a double dunt. Our first of all is wanting this I Believe I'm In Love With You from Bonnie Raitt. And then Betty Lou from the Cadillac Kings. We'll start with this one, Jim.

0: There you go, Jim going all rockabilly on us this morning. We had Bonnie Raitt, I believe, mm-hmm. in love with you, and then Betty Lou broke out of jail by the Cadillac Kings. Good nice. Stuff, Jim. Keep them coming.
1: Yep.
0: What was I going to say to you? Oh, right. Stuart wants a question addressed. Why has a three-man nuclear bunker got a visitor book?
1: Mm-hmm.
0: And also, it says here, the listing also describes Arford as a downside village with local shops, public transport and primary and secondary schools with access to Aberdeen and surrounding countryside. And then a nuclear attack is...
1: You won't need any of that, a nuclear attack.
0: Yeah. Anyway, we've got to talk about the football now. Scotland against Switzerland. Did you... Scotland... Yeah, Switzerland. Did you watch the game?
1: No.
0: It's all over after 7 minutes when Jack Henry got sent off.
1: Yeah, silly, silly man.
0: I mean, we were talking about it yesterday, and Scott Brown... I tell you, props to Scott Brown, standing there at Hampden in a September night with just a T-shirt on, yeah. and everybody else had big coats on. It was funny just watching him, just, look at me. But he's right enough. He says, just let him go through. If the keeper saves it, mm-hmm. the keeper saves it. If they score, well, they score. Then, but you've still got 10 men on the field.
1: Yeah.
0: If you give away a penalty, the keeper maybe saves it. But, you know, you're always risking a chance of getting sent off there with a one-on-one last man foul. So, yeah. I always think that when you're down to 10 men, John McGinn's a luxury.
1: Yeah.
0: And I think they should have maybe replaced him. But
1: yeah, I think taking the centre, put centre forward, eh? You get a game for Scotland and then you get pulled off after 7 minutes because of someone else's error.
0: I like Bowie. Mm-hmm. I think he's a good player. And I think that him and McBurnie work well together. McBurnie had a ridiculous dive in the box later on as well. But it was not to be expected. I mean, they're seventh in the world or something mm-hmm. like that. You know, they got to the World Cup quarterfinals and move on. And they got a win on Saturday night against North Macedonia. So
1: you could be facing relegation in C-section.
0: Well, that's it. I think that if they win on Saturday and then they win on a Tuesday night there, I think that they're in a good position. I mean, you're using it as a testing ground for this. I don't think you want to go up to the A-League just now.
1: I think
0: if you get second in the league, you get into a playoff for mm-hmm. the Euros. So yep. I think second in the league, you don't want to get relegated.
1: No, you don't want to finish bottom.
0: No.
1: You know, so it's... And I think if you finish second bottom, I think you're going to playoff.
0: Playoff
1: for the leagues.
0: Yeah, yeah, something like that.
1: So yeah, you're right. We're not really good enough for A League, but we're not that bad. But we should be in C League. So B League is our standard.
0: Yeah.
1: We just need to pull our socks up a bit. You know, Switzerland are a decent side. They're not that far better than us. You know, playing against 10 men and not being able to express yourself as much as you can. I think North Macedonia should be a pushover.
0: Yeah.
1: If Slovenia can put two past them, we really should be looking at,
0: I think if I'm being hypercritical, that the concern is the lack of goals.
1: Yeah, it is.
0: And that's been a concern for a while.
1: Yeah.
0: But, I mean, I don't know. I think there's Andy Robertson win his 100th cup on Tuesday night, is it? This Tuesday coming, something like that. I think Hugh Wall will use his squad. He made two changes. Again, I think the goalkeeper got a lot of criticism on Tuesday night as well, so he's no chance of the free kick. So the free kick, I knew it was someone out to talk about.
1: Mm-hmm.
0: I have no time for this draft excluder, somebody lying down behind the wall.
1: I don't get
0: it. It's absolutely ridiculous. I spoke to Richard about it on Tuesday night. Now, if it's somebody on the end of the wall, it mm-hmm. might have stopped the shot going in,
1: yeah.
0: right? But how many players in the world have got the cojones to do a daisy cutter hoping for a wall that'll jump?
1: It happens once in a blue moon.
0: I know.
1: It happens once in a blue moon. And now, was it John McGinn that went down?
0: It was Billy Gilmore.
1: No, it's usually John McGinn always goes down.
0: Aye.
1: Always at Aston Villa. I've always seen John McGinn lying in the ground.
0: Yeah, and then the second half it was Ryan Christie.
1: Yeah. No, I don't get that. I don't get that. It's you're losing a man. How quick is he get back into play once he's lying in the ground? You know?
0: That's it. And the thing is, if it is a daisy cut along the ground, he's lying in the ground, hits his hand in the ground. It's a penalty, isn't it?
1: Yeah, exactly.
0: So it's
1: you can't do anything lying in the ground.
0: No.
1: You know? Yes, it could bounce off you like a wall, but as soon as you lie on the ground, it's not getting there. It's not going there at all, you know. So, yeah,
0: I was right. It's been
1: it's
0: a thing.
1: Like stupid penalties with the stuttery stops.
0: Oh,
1: like, just go on with it.
0: I know. Just take it, hit it, and you know,
1: it's not funny. It doesn't. Nobody cares about it. You know, it's just you know, but. Yeah, and I just get back to normal football.
0: But the worry is you're going to see that creeping into kids' football and amateur football as well. Somebody lying behind the wall. It's ridiculous.
1: No, I'm sorry. Any coach in kids' football teaches that. Get them out of football.
0: I know.
1: Honestly, Ali, you see a lot of kids' football. The first time you see a kid lie down behind a wall, you go over to that coach and you say, get your bags. You know, because that's something that shouldn't be. Some of these silly penalties, they shouldn't be taught.
0: No.
1: You know?
0: No, but people see it on the TV and they think, oh, that's cool because well, such and such does it.
1: We watched, everybody watches TV. Yeah. It's why we love players like Messi and Ronaldo because of the skill they can do on the ball. And yeah, I'm all for that on a football pitch. You try that on a football pitch. And coaches, you should be allowing your players to do that because that's the only way we get skillful players in this country if you allow them to do it. But yeah, the silly stuff.
0: Well, I remember Joe Harper saying it, one of our football memories, they were talking about the 1970 Cup final, and one of the guys says, how did you feel? You had to wait about 6 minutes because Celtic was protesting about the penalty.
1: Yeah.
0: And he says, I didn't even think about it. I started playing keep you up. And he says, they tried to put me off. And they says, well, what was your sort of... how do you think? What you got to do with the penalty? Just hit as hard as could.
1: Yeah,
0: that's it. He says if he guesses right, he guesses right. But if he didn't guess right, it's going in anyway
1: because
0: you know.
1: And
0: that's the thing. I mean, you remember how many people took penalties? I mean, the boy Tavernier for Rangers, he did that little stutter step at the start, but he just used to blast it, and that's it. That's
1: all
0: you got to do.
1: I mean, the referee, the goalkeeper's going in three directions. He stays where he is, goes left or goes right.
0: Yeah, that's it.
1: If you choose right, he goes left, goal.
0: I know.
1: If you choose right, he stays in the middle, goal. You've got a third a chance of your penalty.
0: I know.
1: You've got two thirds, actually, a chance of penalty going in.
0: I know.
1: You know, just hit it. Right, make sure it's under the crossbar,
0: that's
1: in the
0: it.
1: Post, and that's all you need to do.
0: Absolutely.
1: You know? No, overthinking.
0: Yeah, we should get back into coaching, I think.
1: Oh, man, everybody's overthinking, oh, we'll wait for the little goalkeeper move and then put it in the other. No. If you're changing where you're thinking going to put the ball halfway through your run, then you've got a problem.
0: Yeah, I know. And that's how you usually get people missing as well.
1: Yeah, then all these that try a little picanto, little chips. You know?
0: Yeah.
1: Why?
0: No, if it works, it's brilliant, and everybody's a hero. But if it doesn't work, times out of ten, it doesn't work.
1: There's a time to try that penalty,
0: yeah.
1: And there's time not to. If you're up 5-0 and you get a penalty, fair enough.
0: It's not a penalty shoot against Kilmarnock.
1: It's a decider.
0: Although it did work. Anyway, you know what's happening on Sunday? There's a brand new Iron Man's album, Almanac.
1: Nice.
0: 2:00. And it's Space Oddity from David Bowie. So, what did I think I'd play? I'd play a little bit of Space Oddity now as well. So, yes, this is the title track from the album. If you want to tune in on Sunday at 2:00, all the tracks, a couple of bonus tracks, all the how the album was made, all that good stuff from this man.

0: There you go, Sunday afternoon, 2 o'clock, we're listening Pleasure, the Iron Man's album Almanac, with the full album Space Oddity by David Bowie. Or, as it was originally called, just David Bowie by David Bowie. Now, something we want to touch on, we mentioned this right at the start of the show, Cove Rangers situation. So, the league body says Scottish League One club admitted failing to make historical contractual payments to a player when due, then failed to notify the SPFL that had been default of the rule. There have been a registration embargo which will remain in place until 31st of May 2027 and a fine of £5,000 which is suspended. Now, they are going to appeal by that as well, because they say it's severity of the sanctions, which basically means they can't assign players for now until next summer. What's your thoughts on that? Because, you know, it's are smaller clubs treated different to bigger clubs in Scotland?
1: I reckon that because smaller clubs don't have that, they don't have 15 lawyers behind them to be able, you know. So I do think they maybe get away with a lot of things in the smaller clubs. But, I mean, a breach of rules is a breach of rules.
0: Yeah.
1: If the rules are set beginning of the season, and you know what the sanctions could be if you break those rules, then you can't really say, oh, I didn't know, you know, because...
0: Well, I mean, that's just...
1: I mean,
0: we're
1: only talking about a £5,000 mispayment here, the failed to pay a player and then failed to notify the SPFL that they hadn't made that payment.
0: Yeah.
1: So I suppose there's two failures there, and two breaches, so, I mean, there you go. You know, it's how... The thing that gets me, Dave, is how quick was this taken care of? Right?
0: Yeah.
1: That's a matter of days.
0: I know.
1: Right?
0: I know.
1: And then we go, we were talking about Man City earlier on, it's taking years.
0: Well, no, it's 2024, this quarter.
1: Oh, is
0: that? Yeah, 2024 it was.
1: It's a year.
0: And it's a £5,000 fine, £2,000 is suspended, so they still got to pay the £3,000. But I don't know if further money's going to come from, because, you know, they lost a couple of big sponsors recently. They lost a couple of court cases with sponsors as well. So I don't know where the money's come from. As I say, I was up there last week, and you kind of run a club like that. A lot of players will be on decent wages there, because they're full-time still, with 200 to a crowd, 300 to a crowd. So
1: yeah, you need to see the sponsor for that. And the thing is, the sponsors are only going to come in if you're actually successful with it. And that's a sad thing, because then you get on TV, then your sponsors get seen, and then, you know, it sort of rollerballs that way, you know. It's a shame, though, because, I mean, they worked so hard to get themselves into the position where they are. We remember them when they were a junior side, amateur side.
0: I remember,
1: you know, I remember them in Highland Leagues, and yeah, many a great manager and a great player they've had going through there. So
0: they could go bottom Division One tomorrow.
1: Yeah,
0: they play Queen of the South away from home tomorrow. Queen of the South's bottom; they're second bottom. By a little bit of a margin behind Peterhead, so they could go bottom tomorrow, and then they've got East Fife at home next week. East Fife 7th, then they've got Peterhead, which is just above them. So these are games that they've really got to dig themselves out of there, you know.
1: Yeah, that's the unfortunate thing at the bottom, is it? You know, everybody above you is fighting for the same thing, and every game becomes difficult. You know, every game becomes like you're playing the Premier League, you know, so it's...
0: No, that's it.
1: It's like a cup game for every game, is it, at the moment?
0: That's it.
1: But, hopefully they can get themselves out this and maybe put their head above water. Would the drop... I never say taking the drop's a good thing, because it never is, because there's less money, you know.
0: There is.
1: As soon as you take a drop, you lose players, you get less money, and if you're in a transfer embargo, you can't replace them.
0: Well, I mean, I've seen people right at the start of the season saying, oh, it might not be a bad thing if Aberdeen was relegated. No, it's the worst thing.
1: Yeah.
0: You know, I mean, as you say, you get less money for sponsors, you get less money for gate receipts, you get less money for everything. Players,
1: loses jobs, you know, half your physio team go, half your canteen teams go, all these guys are, you know. So, no, it's a kick-on effect. Relegation is never good. Never good at all.
0: No, and people say, oh, it's a time to reset. No, it's not.
1: Yeah, it's a time to reset if you've got the infrastructure. I understand if a team from the first division goes up to the championship, and they're only going up as a first division club, mm-hmm. right? So the drop down, when you drop back down, you're still a first division club. Nothing lost. You haven't spent overindulging in expenses and stuff like that. You've got the same staff. Nobody really loses their job, you know. I get that, but there's only certain teams that can do that. You know, we call them the yo-yo teams, right? Every league's got them. They go up, they have their nice season when they're getting nice revenue, and they drop back down.
0: Yeah.
1: You know?
0: I mean, you look at Ross County, two consecutive relegations, you know, and they was in the Premiership 2 years ago.
1: Yeah. So. I tell you, since we touched on Ross County, absolutely ridiculous what they've done to that Hearts kids. I mean, that's a Hearts second string, you know. Hearts, you know, nearly won the Premier League last season.
0: I know.
1: And was it 17? Was it 15, 16?
0: 14.
1: 14.
0: Yeah.
1: 14-0. On a big game.
0: Yeah.
1: When it came through, I couldn't believe it. I went, against Hearts?
0: They actually kept it tight for the first 2 minutes.
1: No. Oh, my.
0: Anyway.
1: Oh, yeah. Hearts supporters, I'm with you. Him, no. He's taking the pee. I was with you guys. You know, I feel sorry for your youngsters.
0: No.
1: Because I've been in one of those teams in the back of them, being a coach, trying to bounce back. It's not easy.
0: That's phone just rung there. Anyway.
1: I'm telling you, yeah, it's enough then. Get off. It's probably not Hearts fan after you. Hey, Jumbo Extreme here.
0: Jumbo Jim. I'll be back after the news with the Middlefield Cummins Park Northfield Community Show. We'll be back again on Monday morning with more of the same. And I might be in tomorrow evening for that. I couldn't go the real show through getting something wrong. Anyway, goodbye from me.
1: I'm Abe.

0: From the Sky News Centre at 9, the government's planning to scrap some of the extra charges people face when flying. They include parents having to pay to sit with their children at what ministers call unnecessary admin costs. Crisis talks have been held between the UK and EU to discuss emergency diesel stocks to deal with global shortages. It's after Donald Trump suggested he may stop exports of the fuel and ask European countries to use some of their own supplies. Prices have already hit a record high in the UK. Aviation Minister Keir Mather insists there's nothing to worry about for now.
1: The UK supply of diesel is resilient. It comes from a diverse range of sources. And that although prices have gone up at the pump, people shouldn't be concerned about shortages because of the inherent resilience that is built into that system.
0: A dual British-Iranian nationals being questioned in connection with the suspected RAF Fairford terror plot. The 25-year-old man is the sixth person to be arrested. Tens of thousands of homeless people in England can get a free flu jab on the NHS from this week. It's an attempt to protect them from illnesses ahead of winter. Zach Podansky will call for more protection for renters as he kicks off the Green Party conference in Brighton. He's expected to tell members he wants to end the fear and uncertainty in the housing market. These people in the city say they need to capitalise on Labour's new leadership.
2: It is a moment for consolidation and it's a moment for bottom-up decision-making.
3: Our time has changed since Keir Starmer, and I do think that at the moment we're trying to push Labour to the left.
4: The rents I pay here is £1,000 a month, and for me a burn and bounce doesn't mean anything because that's my reality.
0: Today is the deadline for Manchester City to appeal against their guilty verdict for breaking Premier League financial rules. They deny wrongdoing. And astronauts on a SpaceX flight, including the first black woman to lead a crew to orbit, have set a US speed record. They've arrived at the International Space Station 8 hours after launching from Florida. That's the latest. I'm Nick Qureshi.
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6: Ah, good morning. It's a not bad Friday. It's a bit chilly, but it's bright. Give the weather on that very, very shortly. It's the Northfield, Middlefield, Cummins Park Community Show on Shmoo. With my good self, Dave Ironside. I'm here at 10 o'clock this morning. I'm going to kick you off with a bit of The Clash from London Calling. This is Clampdown.

Good morning. Starting you off there with a track from one of the best albums of all time, actually, that Lennon Collin. That was Clamp Down from The Clash. Good morning, how are you? As I said, it's just dulled down a bit after me saying it was a beautiful morning. It's still bright out there, and it is a little bit windy. It's a little bit chilly when I come down here. I've been down here since 6:30 this morning, so it was a little bit chilly this morning. But I'll tell you what I'll do. I'll give you the official word on it. Right, so the weather today, light showers changing to sunny intervals by late morning. Top temperature is going to be 16 degrees. Temperature in the city right now is 13 degrees. Sunset tonight is 18:40. On to Saturday, cloudy changing to sunny intervals by late morning. Similar temperatures to today, 16 degrees top temperature with a low of 10 degrees. Sunrise tomorrow morning is 16 minutes past 7. And heading on to Sunday, cloudy, that is the headline, slightly warmer than it is today, 17 degrees top temperature with a low of 14, sunset is 18 minutes past 7. Looking forward to Monday and Tuesday, that's the 5th and 6th of October, is going to be cloudy with sunny intervals, average highs of 18 degrees and average lows of 10 degrees.

let's have a look at the roads in your area. No real problems that I can see heading into Northfield. Spring Hill Road, it's quite busy there, just at the junction with Bremner Terrace. There's no real problems at the roundabout at Provost Rust, or a little bit of traffic queuing on Provost Fraser Drive. That's going right back to Northfield Academy, right at the roundabout there as well. The only thing that I would say that South College Street is closed, it's closed until December. But the big problem, if you are heading out with or heading a bus into town, then Berry Den Road, Hutchins Street, Skene Square, Westbourne Road, that junction is absolutely horrendous. It's only letting one set of one road through at a time there. And, you know, there's a lot of buses, 11, the 12, 59, all going to be affected by that as well. So if you are heading into town, be prepared for a delay there, especially if you're on Berry Den Road. It's right back to the turn-off to the Berry Den retail park there as well. So a fair queue of traffic there as well, and it gets worse during rush hour in the day. Later on, I got caught in that earlier on, earlier on this week, and it was terrible, really bad. Anyway, a couple of things we've got to tell you about. Right, so this is Dates and Mates are holding a Halloween party on Friday the 23rd of October from 7pm till 9pm at D Swimming Club, 50 Gerrard Street, Aberdeen. There'll be a disco and a Halloween costume competition. Tickets are £5 for members, £8 for non-members, and support staff are free. 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So that is on the Friday 23rd of October, 7pm till 9pm at the D Swimming Club. £5 for members, £8 for non-members, and support staff are free. And remember, there's a disco and a Halloween costume competition. Now, we're hosting a Realities of the Asylum Journey session on Wednesday, 14th of October, 1 to 4pm, delivered by the No Recourse North East Partnership at Schmooze Station Road, Woodside, that's down here. The session will offer a clear, human-centred introduction on the UK asylum system, exploring the asylum journey, the impact of hostile policies, myths and misinformation, and how we can create a more welcoming response. Aimed at third section practitioners, community workers, residents and partner organisations, the session will also help participants to build confidence in supporting people seeking asylum and those with no recourse to public funds. You can get to sign up, you can use, there is a link on Eventbrite. If you look for the Asylum Journey tickets on www.eventbrite.com, and you can sign up for that as well. And something that starts tomorrow, I told you about this last week, but it's here now, it starts tomorrow. Aberdeen's Cross Arts Literary Festival Wayward returns from 3rd to the 11th of October across the city at various venues, including Sir Duncan Rice Library, King's Pavilion, the Cowdery Hall, Aberdeen Art Gallery and St Nicholas Kirk. Wayward empowers young people to produce a cross-arts literary festival in Aberdeen that champions celebrating new work and ideas, amplifying diverse voices and breaking down barriers to culture within communities. With a variety of author events, workshops, live performances and exhibitions, Wayward is proud to be part of the World Centre for Creative Writing in the University of Aberdeen. 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You can find more about Wayward, what's on, and you can book tickets on www.wayward, that's WAYWORD festival, that's all one word, .com. So it's www.waywardfestival.com. You can find out what's on. There's also a little booklet you can find in all your libraries and that as well, and you'll get that online, and you can book tickets online there as well. 12 and a half minutes past nine if you're listening to the live show on Friday the 2nd of October. October, how the hell did we get to October so quick? Here's Bob Seger and the Silver Bullet Band and one of my favourites, Hollywood Nights.

Welcome back. You're listening to the Northfield Middlefield Cummins Park Community Show on Show FM. Dave Ironside here. 18 minutes past nine if you listen to the live show on Not Bad Friday morning. First Friday of October. My God, where did that go? Anyway, there's a few things coming up for you as well. This is a Middlefield community project. Sarah's back with women's boxer size class on Thursday evenings. So all women welcome. Join us for a fun beginner friendly boxer size class Thursday at 7:30 p.m. till 8:30 p.m. That's at Middlefield Community Hub. £5 for a session for that. Sounds good to me. And also the nursery parents and toddlers families have booked their time slots. There's some available. This is for a Here we go. I should read this before I do it. Tempest Photographer, Middlefield Community Project, Wednesday, 7th of October. Now our nursery and parent and toddlers families have booked their time slots. There are some available we'd like to offer to the local area. So if you haven't booked your time slot and you're wanting someone for that to get a photo taken with your kid, 5 minutes appointments have been created. Now, all children need to be 5 years and under. Unfortunately, no school children. It is potential carer's responsibility to attend the photo session with the child. So, when booking, please select there is a form to click on here. But what the best thing to do is to phone them. So, if you phone Carrie-Anne at email carrieanne@middlefield.org.uk, and she will put you in the right direction. So, there is slots available on the 7th of October. They need your child's full name, email address, and telephone number, and they have got to be 5 years and under, and no school children. So, yeah, that is the rules there. If you fancy rocking along to there and getting a photo taken with your kid as well. Now, I told you that Northfield Academy have started a jacket swap in a reception, a selection of coats and jackets available for free. If you fancy that, I was up to one in Kincorth last week, and they've just got it outside. It's a little canopy over the top of it, and it was good because I was back again this week and the jackets have all changed, so people have been actually going there and taking them, and people have been going and putting jackets back there as well, so it just shows it's working. So that is it. But they're doing the same in Northfield Academy. Selection of coats and jackets available for free. Please pop to reception to help yourself. Coming out of colder weather now, and if you can't afford it or just haven't got one, well, just pop along there, and it's a great idea. As I say, it was something that started overseas about 3 or 4 years ago. It's a fantastic idea as well. And also for Northfield Parent Council presents Spooky Season Disco. That is going to be on, let's see if I can see what it says, Wednesday, 28th of October, 6 to 8pm. Tickets £3, including pizza and juice. Additional £1, additional drinks are £1, crisps 50p, sweets 60p, and DJ Stephen Lamb. That is for S1, S2, and S3, your spooky season disco. And it says that fancy dress is optional. I think you should wear a fancy dress. If it's a Halloween party, you should go there in a fancy dress. So there you go. That's Wednesday, the 28th of October, 6 till 8pm for S1, S2, and S3. And also, flu immunisations take place 7th and 8th of December. Pupils will receive their consent form from their crew or guidance teacher. Please return to the office as soon as possible. There you go. So flu vaccination. I know my one is in November, I think it is. But the ones for Northfield Academy, the ones that needing it there, that 7th and 8th of December. If you haven't got your consent form or your registration document, go and see your crew teacher, and they will sort that out for you as well. 22 and a half minutes past nine. Here's a little bit of Northern Soul to get you dancing around the kitchens.

Memories come flooding back, Wall Nighters at the Music Hall. They are absolutely brilliant. There's two Northern Soul classic there, starting off with the Exciters and Reaching for the Best, and then the Elgins there and Put Yourself in My Place. It's Shmoo FM, it's Dave Ironside. It's 28 minutes past nine. Now, a new survey has been launched by LGBT Youth Scotland to gather the views and experiences of LGBTQ plus people, young people aged 13 to 25, about their life in Scotland and what it's like today. LGBT Youth Scotland is doing this research to improve lives for Scottish LGBTQ plus communities. The survey aims to provide a snapshot many areas of life, including education, the NHS, mental health, coming out, safety, work, home life, representation and the media. If you're aged between 13 and 25, identify as LGBTQ plus and live in Scotland, they're interested in hearing about your experiences. Now, the survey's only open until Monday and can be completed on www.lgbtyouth.org.uk/life in Scotland. So if you want to fill in that survey, pretty important survey that as well, to find out how people are and how they're feeling about this. It's only open until Monday the 5th of October, but that is the link for it, www.lgbtyouth.org.uk/life in Scotland. Now, a couple of things here. They are the community centre. The Girls Brigade Company in Northfield have spaces available for girls aged between P1 and S6. Come and see us at Heatherburn School on Wednesday evening, or send us an email at 7thAberdeenGB@gmail.com, or drop us a message on their Facebook page. So it's a Girls Brigade. P1, 2, 3 is Explorers. P4 to P7 is Juniors. S1 to S6 is Brigaders. 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Spiritual volunteer, helping others, dancing, singing, baking and crafts. Meet at Heatherburn School on Wednesday nights from 6 p.m. And they say they'd love to see you. If you're interested in that or want a little bit more information, email them, 7thAberdeen... say that again, 7thAberdeenGB@gmail.com. Now, okay, so this is also Accra Beats. 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Now, it says there's one block you don't want to miss, this one. We've packed 8 weeks of magical fun into our most wonderful block of the year with music, movement, imagination, sensory play, special events and gorgeous memories along the way. So hear what's coming. A Halloween spooky but scary musical, but not scary, musical fun. 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Julia Donaldson special, bringing favourite stories to life through music. 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Winter Wonderland, including our gorgeous Christmas photo shoot. Ravey with your baby, I love that. Lights, beats and a whole lot of fun.

A lot of stuff going on there. Eight weeks and eight brilliant themes. www.abracabeats.com. There was something else I was going to tell you about as well. Yes, health walks. Looking for something to get healthy. Aberdeen FC Community Trust every Tuesday. The October schedule looks like this. Tuesday, October 6th, 10 o'clock, meeting at Tesco in Danston. We are going to walk through the Bridge of Dawn and finishing at Scotstoun Shops. Tuesday, October the 13th, that's 10 o'clock as well. We are going to be meeting in Johnson Gardens bus terminus, that's in Cooter. And we will be walking, finishing at the Ploughman at Peter Cooter as well, and tea and coffee provided, which reminds me I have to go and book that. Tuesday, October the 20th, it's a outfield trip. It's 11 o'clock, this one. We're meeting and finishing in Bankery Belfield Park. That's a good one as well. If you've got a nice day there, it's fine. And Tuesday, October 27th, again, 10 o'clock, meeting at Marshall College, having a walk around the town and finishing up at Mark Armand's and Little Belmont Street, and tea and coffee will be provided there. Now, accessibility, the cost of this is free. Everything's free here. There's cost, the accessibility, low level, slow paced and fully inclusive. All walk leaders are dementia friends trained. Walks may occasionally change or be cancelled due to weather conditions. Text or enter self beforehand. For questions or further information, contact Nicola Graham on nicola.graham@afcct.org or call the office 01224 697 000, and you can check via the Aberdeen Community Trust Facebook page as well. So that's the October ones. This Tuesday, October 6th, meeting at Danston, that's at 10 o'clock. Tuesday, October 13th, we're meeting at Johnson Gardens bus terminus in Cooter. Tuesday, October 20th, we're meeting at Belfield Park in Bankery. And Tuesday, October 27th, we're meeting at Marshall College, Broad Street there at 10 o'clock. Everyone's 10 o'clock, apart from outside of town, which is on the 20th, when we're heading to Bankery. Good stuff. It's really good. And it's we had one on a Tuesday there when we started at the Nigby Golf Club, walked around past the New Harbour, past the lighthouse, across the golf course, up through the Tory Battery, and then back up again. Really, it was a really nice day. It was windy like it was today, but it was good. And I think everyone enjoyed it.

There you go. That's a Who There and Baba O'Reilly. Street Tag is returning for season two, running from 20th of September to 30th of November 2026. Street Tag is a free app that encourages people to be more active through walking, cycling, wheeling, running and other forms of active travel. Participants earn points through everyday activity, appear on the Aberdeen Community Leaderboard and have a chance to win prizes. You can take part on your own or form teams of up to six people. Families can also add up to two child accounts under a parent or guardian account. To take part, download the free Street Tag app on your phone, sign up and select Aberdeen Community Leaderboard. Great stuff that as well. It's good to see that return. It was very, very popular last year as well. Aberdeen Climate's Cafe next event is on Tuesday the 6th of October from 7pm until 9pm at Neskall. Session will focus on sounds and climate change by teaming up with Sound Festival to explore how sound artists are incorporating climate concerns. To book a place, please visit Eventbrite and search for Aberdeen Climate Action. And I told you there was more to talk about Christmas as well, because there's two events coming up, two fairs coming up, both out with the city, but two Imagine Family events coming to Aberdeenshire. Two fantastic events coming up this October and November, packed with entertainment, shopping, food, activities and plenty of seasonal fun. Whether you're ready for spooky Halloween fun or counting down to the magic of Christmas, make sure you get these dates in your diary. So the first one is a spooky Halloween craft fair at Kingswells Community Centre, Sunday 25th of October, 10am to 3pm. Join us for a fantastic family day filled with Halloween fun. Amazing local crafters and handmade goodies, tea, coffee and cakes, magician shows, balloon making, face painting, hair braiding, Halloween activities and spooky surprises, fun for the whole family. Now this is a great thing. Adults, only £1 to get in, or children 50p. Follow the Halloween events page for all the latest announcements and updates. This is from Gemma Stewart. Also, the first sparkle of Christmas. This is at Ardo House, Aberdeen, Sunday the 22nd of November 2026, 10am till 5pm. Get ready to step into a magical festive wonderland at the beautiful Ardo House. This is set to be a spectacular Christmas event with something for all the family, including Santa's Grotto, with Santa and his elves, the Critter Keeper, 10am till 12pm. I've seen him, he's absolutely brilliant. Face painting, glitter tattoos, hair braiding, Build-A-Bear workshop, brilliant. Festive storytelling, magician performance, balloon making, festive kilted stormtrooper. I maybe just go to see that. A kilted stormtrooper looks good to me. A festive kilted stormtrooper. I was going to get a Santa hat on or something. Live Christmas choir performances throughout the day. Candy floss, popcorn, slushies and sweet treats. Fantastic food, including pizza box, smoke and soul and daily grind. 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It includes Rachel Watson Rock Choir, MGR Vocal, the Kingswell Singers, Silver City Singers, the Tutti Choir, plus more special guests to be announced. Tickets are available, three entry slots, so that's 10am till 12pm, 12:30pm till 2:30pm, or 3pm till 5pm. Adults, £4.50, that's not too bad what you're getting there. I'd pay £4.50 to see that kilted stormtrooper, I'll tell you that. Children over 1 year old are £2, under ones are free. Now, what they're saying is the event will sell out, and that's in capital letters. Book early to avoid disappointment. So if you want tickets for that, www.eventbrite.co.uk / first sparkle of Christmas fair tickets, and then you can follow the they've been sponsored, they've been absolutely brilliant actually. They say thanks to the wonderful local businesses for helping bring these events to life, because without these people helping out and sponsoring, then they wouldn't be able to keep the price down. So GS Creative Design, FDF Coaching, Calmure Canines, Hillview Windows and Doors Bankery, Freedom Pyrotherapies, Nouveau, Raven Land and Photography, SO and Building and Property Maintenance, and Gemini Council. 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
and support these people who support our local community events. So, in summary, that is a spooky Halloween craft fair at Kingswell's Community Centre, 10 a.m. till 3 p.m. Sunday, 25th of October. Entry is £1 for adults and children are 50p. Or the first sparkle of Christmas, Ardo House, Sunday, 22nd of November. The event is 10 till 5, but it is in the two-hour slots, 10 till 12, 12:30 to 2:30, and 3 till 5. Adults, £4, and children over £1, £2, under ones will be free. But tickets will go quickly, so go to Eventbrite and get your tickets for that. Well done, thank you for letting us share that as well. As I say, I might just go to see the cult of Stormtrooper. It's coming up to 9:45 on a Friday morning. This is a track called Your Love.

Wow. That song's 45 years old. There you go. That is Lime and Your Love. It's a big hit in the clubs back in the day. 1981, it was released 45 years ago. That's unbelievable. I thought it was early 90s, that was. But no, 1981, it was released. Fantastic tune there. Played the full version, because that's the best one to play, the full version. Right, a couple of things I've got to get out before I leave the studio. First of all, it's happening today. It's 10 o'clock until 3 o'clock. There is a Women's Health and Wellbeing Fair at Aberdeen Townhouse in Broad Street. Stalls are going to be Grampian Women's Aid, Home Energy Scotland. The police are going to be there, the Domestic Abuse Safeguarding Team, Miscarriage Support, Wellbeing Coordinators from ACHSCP, Your Love Rara, Chest, Heart and Stroke, Aberdeen Libraries, Listening Support, Victim Support, The Period Place, NHS Breast Screening, Public Health Directional, that's a Woman's Voices, Penumbra, SHMU, ALTA and Child Smile. Now, this is important as well. Wheelchair access through Queen Street entrance, small lift, Union Street entrance is working. For more information, get in touch with SWSC at aberdeencity.gov.uk. But that is today between 10 a.m. and 3 p.m. as well. And this is quite incredible as well. I was just reading this just now. Cummins Park Community Flat. So this is a date for your diary. It'll be the Community Flat's 20th birthday on the 14th of October this year. That's quite incredible. We've had so many brilliant people join us over the years. Our wonderful participants, volunteers, committee members, agencies, funders, partners, supporters, neighbours and friends, all ones who have made the journey worthwhile. It's been a journey with lots of joy and a little heartbreak. We've encouraged inclusion, befriending, uplifting of emotions and confidence, sharing ideas, space and time. 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The list is endless. Well, you're part of our flat community. 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If you're free and would like to join us on the 14th, please pop in between 11 a.m. and 3 p.m. and share your memories over a cuppa. We would so love to see you again. Any photos you might have would be fabulous to see. So that is a Cummins Park flat there, 122 Cummins Park Drive, Aberdeen, AB167BB, on the 14th of October this year. If you've used the flat, if you've been in the flat, if you've got memories of the flat, pop in between 11 o'clock and 3 o'clock and have a chat with them, share your memories over a cuppa. That's absolutely brilliant there. I mean, 20 years ago in that as well, and these community flats do such a good job. There's a lot of flats in a lot of these places throughout Aberdeen, but there you go, 20 years. Congratulations to Cummins Park Community Flat. And as I say, if you're free on the 14th of October this year and you've used the service, you just want to move in for, go in for a yap, or go in and see what it's all about, that's between 11 a.m. and 3 p.m. Thank you so much for your company this morning. I will be back next week. I've got a guest coming in next week. It's Challenge Poverty Week, so I've got Jackie for the Credit Union coming in. Always a good guest, always a brilliant chat with her as well. So passionate about what she does. That's between 9 and 10 next Friday morning on your Northfield, Cummins Park, Middlefield Community Show. I mean, Dave, I'm going to leave you with this. This is a bit of 10cc and Dreadlock Holiday. We'll catch you next week.

0: Fly Dubai flight says he wasn't going to let others die after he was stabbed. Smit Machar was flying the service to Tel Aviv when he was allegedly attacked by his co-pilot, causing the plane to nosedive. In a video call with India's Prime Minister Narendra Modi, he says he had to open the door to the cockpit to protect his passengers.
1: When I was on the ground, I realised that the aircraft is going down, and I told myself, this is the last push, Smit. The door is right there. And I was still getting hit, but I opened the door, and everyone else who helped was just as incremental to this effort.
0: Details about disruptive flyers will be shared between airlines as part of government plans to improve the aviation industry. Parents will no longer be charged to sit with their children, while fees to tweak passenger names will be scrapped. Ministers insist the UK has a robust supply of diesel after Donald Trump suggested he may block US exports of the fuel. Talks have been held between Britain and Europe to discuss stock levels amid global shortages. A survivor of the Manchester synagogue attack, which killed two people exactly a year ago, says he wants more done to tackle a rise in anti-Semitism online. Yoni Finlay was shot by a stray police bullet as he barricaded the doors at Heaton Park. Since then, he feels less safe and fears things have got worse on the internet.
2: I'm aware people have told me that there are not very nice messages about me and about the community. It's absolutely shocking, and it is abhorrent. That's the only word I can think of to use.
0: Rough sleepers in England are going to be offered a free flu jab for the first time. Pop-up clinics and mobile vans will be set up to roll out the scheme. And the first tickets for Glastonbury 2027 have sold out in under half an hour. Coach packages went on sale last night, with general admission tickets available on Sunday. That's the latest. I'm Nick Crashey.

0: Good morning, folks. I forgot to switch on my microphone there. Here she goes. It's Seaton Speaks. It's Thursday, the 1st of October. It's 6 minutes past ten, and you've got Ruth and Tim ready to entertain you for the next hour and let you know what's happening in Seaton and what might not be happening in Seaton. But we'll just take that as it comes. So, Ruth's back. Hello, Ruth.
1: Good morning, Tim.
0: Hi. How are we today?
1: Good.
0: Totally organised. No, we're in control. We know what we're doing. You believe that, you'll believe anything. Anyway, we'll carry on with a little bit of music. The Who, and see if you can remember what this one is. We're going, as usual, old and happy. That's me.

0: There we go, folks. That was, of course, The Who. The Who. Don't get fooled again. Well, I won't, because I didn't realise that was 6 minutes long. But I thought I'd let it play out.
1: We had a good chat, didn't we?
0: Yeah, we did. We did. So, what we've got coming up, we are going to talk about usual things. So, Pantry on a Monday, Wednesday down at Seaton, and they've started their monthly lunch clubs and also supper clubs running. Check Facebook pages for details. And that'll be the lunch thing will start becoming weekly once we're into November. So look forward to that. And what else? Oh, yes, other important one today is Aberdeen Football Club Community Trust, AFCCCCTTTTT. It's Thursday, therefore you have got the hub open today. So lunch today is...
1: And I'm trying to remember.
0: It's hot dogs. Fully topped hot dogs. And I love hot dogs. I really do. I might go down if I'm finishing time. Anyway, so that's on today. And that's enough of me. We've been talking. We just came across this thing at the. I'll let Ruth explain to you.
1: Yes. So I've been looking for replacement places where you can get community food produced in Aberdeen. And I have found that the Trinity Centre run a produce market the first Thursday of the month. So that is today, 10:30 to 2:30. And apparently there's lots of local crafts, artisan bakes, condiments, sweet treats, local meats and regional specialty produce from rotating independent vendors. So that is today. So we've never been vendors.
0: Oh, you said vendors.
1: Oh, vendors. Sorry about that.
0: This sounds like something I might be interested in.
1: And so that is today, 10:30 to 2:30. Not been to check it out. Hopefully, I'll manage to get later just to see what's happening down there. But that sounds something interesting check out.
0: Because obviously,
1: the allotment market stall finished.
0: So that'll help pick up a bit of slack from that.
1: Exactly.
0: Which is pretty cool.
1: So we'll check that out.
0: Absolutely. We should do. Now, we're into October. This is the 1st of October. You know what that means, don't you? That the next month's November.
1: Season.
0: We've come across 'tis the season to be. Oh, you know what's coming soon, folks?
1: 'Tis the season to be. Okay.
0: So now, Dates and Mates Halloween Party. So we all know what Dates and Mates is, and if you don't, look it up. So anyway, the Dates and Mates are holding a Halloween party on the Friday, the 23rd of October, from 7 till 9 p.m. at the D Swimming Club, and that's in Gerrard Street, 50 Gerrard Street in Aberdeen. It's where we do the boogie in the bar. It's a great place, great stuff. And there will be a disco and a Halloween costume competition. Tickets are £5 for members, £8 for non-members, and support staff get in free of charge. So if any of your carers or anything like that need to come along, or family like that, that's fine. So to book a ticket, please email aberdeen@datesmates.org.uk. aberdeen@datesmates.org.uk. Or dip into your favourite search engine of choice and put in Dates and Mates, and you'll probably come up with all the details and some pretty pictures. Hopefully. So there we go. So
1: sounds fun.
0: That was it.
1: Right.
0: And I set myself a challenge this week, and I failed.
1: What was that challenge?
0: That challenge was
1: script for the show.
0: No. Hang on, wait. Where am I? Street tag. I did get the thing downloaded,
1: but did you do it?
0: No, I didn't activate it, but I haven't been anywhere.
1: Oh, okay.
0: I haven't been anywhere.
1: That's all right, still time.
0: So next week I will try and do it, and I'll have to go somewhere. I don't know where.
1: I'm Seaton.
0: Yeah, Seaton Park. Do that.
1: On a beach, so close.
0: Mind you, it's going to get colder.
1: I think it's Irish.
0: Wayward is starting
1: Saturday.
0: This is the first, it's Wednesday. Mm-hmm. Wednesday, and I haven't picked up my leaflet to give you all the details, but Aberdeen's Cross Arts Literary Festival, Wayward, It returns from the 3rd to the 11th of October, so on for a whole week. And it's citywide, it's in lots of different locations and various venues, including the Sir Duncan Rice Library, the King's Pavilion, the Cowdrey Hall, Aberdeen Art Gallery and St Nicholas Kirk. So it's city centre and Old Aberdeen sort of area, most of the stuff. And I recommend it all. There are so many things on, so many cool things to do. Mm-hmm. It empowers young people in particular to produce a cross-arts literary festival in Aberdeen that champions celebrating new work and ideas, amplifying diverse voices and breaking down barriers to culture within communities. With a variety of author events, workshops, live performances and exhibitions, we were just proud to be part of the World Centre for Creative Writing at the University of Aberdeen. There are free tickets for 30 plus events and low cost tickets available for every event. You can find out more about Wayward and what's on at the waywardfestival.com. Pop it into your search engine, a choice, whatever that may be, folks. Wayward Festival, and you will find everything that's going on. And you really should have looked, because there is so much going on for adults, for young kids, old kids. Yeah, well, I'm an old
1: kid. Everyone.
0: Everybody.
1: Everybody's
0: getting
1: event.
0: It. Right, we're going to... I've got a feeling quite nostalgic today, so I've picked a couple of songs that just round off the way I'm feeling today.
1: Oh.
0: Like, you know, 18 and rebellious.
1: Oh, cool. So throw back to the youth.
0: Yeah, so see if you remember this one. I think you will, but we'll see. So a couple of songs and then we'll be right back.

0: Yee-hee, we're back, folks. So that was, of course, Generation X and King Rocker, and We Fought the Law, and guess what? The Law won, and that was The Clash. Yee, happy days. So what other things are happening? Well, here's one what Ruth and myself are going to, I believe. This is the Aberdeen Climate Cafe. The next one is on the 6th of October, and that is from 7pm till 9pm at Nesco. And this session, this is where we're going, because we don't know what it's about. We'll focus on sounds and climate change by teaming up with Sound Festival, we know them, to explore how sound artists are incorporating climate concern. I don't know, they maybe just shout about it.
1: Yeah, could make a big noise.
0: Anyway, you need to book a place for this. So you need to go to Eventbrite and search for Aberdeen Climate Action, and you will find the necessary details to book yourself a place. But it sounds quite interesting.
1: Mm-hmm, definitely.
0: Must be honest. Yeah. What did we do? Was it last week we were at Sea Fine?
1: Yes,
0: we went to Sea Fine, and we got to do some, what do you call it, origami?
1: It's
0: origami. Folded
1: on
0: cardboard.
1: Yes,
0: thing,
1: it was almost on my origami.
0: Almost.
1: Yes. it was really good. It was Tetra Paks, wasn't it? The milk cartons.
0: Yeah, so it was a milk carton, that type of thing, these Tetra Paks. And you had to cut them to a certain shape, and then you were given instructions, and you folded them to make a purse or a wallet.
1: Okay. Little coin purse.
0: And that actually...
1: So worked
0: well. Mine's, I've still got mine in the car, and I was quite impressed with it, to be honest. And, not with my ability, but with the creativity of the person who thought how to do that in the first place. But of course, they were washed thoroughly first, because there's no point having sticky milk.
1: No, exactly. It was
0: horrible. And they fed us some beautiful food. Really,
1: I
0: fine.
1: Know that was part of the Climate Week Northeast, which is still happening at the moment. Yep. So there's still lots of events up until the 4th of October. But day one now, 1st of October.
0: That's Thursday.
1: Mm-hmm. So check out Climate Week Northeast.
0: Yep.
1: Lots of stuff still on.
0: CWNE, Climate Week Northeast. I just had to think about that a wee bit.
1: Mm-hmm. Me too.
0: Now, the other thing is, when I get this stupid computer to work, it's not a stupid computer, it's a very clever computer. Now, you get AI, you've got to watch what you say, because they might, you know... Microphone might jump out and slap you in the face for being inappropriate. So, now, this one, Creative Writing with Emily Utter. Sorry, I've got to press my buttons. It's very difficult. So, Emily is obviously a local artist, a local author, art, obviously. Now, this is described as a gentle, guided creative writing session. You can expect to read stories, poems, and use these as guidance to spark your own creativity. Because I think we've all got at least one good story in us. So the last Friday of the month, first session was the 25th of September, and further sessions start on the 3rd of October, 27th of November. December, January dates to be confirmed. It's from 10:30 to 12:30. It's free of charge, all welcome. Probably over 18 though, and it's hosted, well, not everybody's welcome. If you're under 18, you're not really welcome. You would be welcome, because we're like that, but
1: all welcome, I'll
0: be quiet, apart from under 18. So, and it's at Shmoo HQ at Woodside. You know where we are, you can't miss us. We're a big building with letters on the side. And this could be the start of your story. Shmoo. Anyway, there you go. Anyway, so there you go. What else have we got to speak about?
1: Well, I have. If anyone wants to lend a hand or is interested in learning some gardening skills, One Seed Forward are holding free gardening sessions on Thursday afternoons at Errol Street Allotments. Sessions are 1 to 3pm on Thursday afternoons, no booking required. You can find more information on One Seed Forward on Facebook. So that's something to do in Seaton, get some gardening skills on the go.
0: Yeah, definitely.
1: Once a day, 1 till 3
0: definitely.
1: On Thursdays.
0: And I need to do a wee shout out here. I forgot last week. Fresh Community Wellness. Now, Dave and Elaine are on the go, and I'm sorry, looking at that, trying to read and speak at the same time. Shouldn't multitask. So Dave and Elaine down at Fresh. I've been working hard on the snug and everything else. So a reminder to you, it's there for everyone to use. They're always looking for volunteers for the gardening. So if you want to go along, Fresh Community Wellness, go on the Facebook page and it'll tell you when the next sessions are.
1: I don't know about that, Tim. I'll take a note of it.
0: Fresh Community Wellness.
1: Okay.
0: I think they've recently done litter pick and stuff like that. But they've got raised beds and, you know, lots and lots of little things going on there. So it's maybe not so little, actually. I've been a bit dismissive. And didn't mean that, Dave, sorry. So get down there, give them a hand. The last time I was, I've not been down for a wee while, but planting's all been done now, I think. So go down. The snug is for everybody to use. People come past it and look at it and go, oh, that looks nice. I don't know if I can sit there. Oh, yes, you can. If you're out walking the dogs or walking your husband or whatever, or your wife or whatever, it doesn't matter. If you're just going for a walk,

0: there. And do you know what? I wasn't nearly as plump as I am now. Plump.
1: Oh, it's more to love, Tim.
0: Oh,
1: more
0: shucks. Right, time for a tune. What are we going to have? I know what we're going to have. We're going to have a little bit of the Beatles. Okay, here we go, folks.

Well, folks, there we go. That was the Beatles in 8 days a week, and guess what? This gentleman just turned up in our little studio, Ruth and myself, and he's filming us for going TV, and we didn't know that was happening, and we're all very confused and going, oh, we're all blushed and going pink and stuff like that. So we're going to play another song, and then we'll come back with some interesting information on what's happening in Seaton and the surrounding area just shortly.

0: Hey, we're back, folks. Now, that was, of course, Creedence Clearwater Revival. And what was it called again?
1: Bad Moon Rising.
0: Yes, Naughty Moon. Bad Moon. Right. Next thing I mentioned to you, the Bite Back Shape Your Streets project in Aberdeen. Aberdeen City Council's teamed up with Young Scot and Bite Back, a youth-led movement fighting to make food healthier for young people. Together, we want to make it easier for everyone in Aberdeen to enjoy good, nutritious food. Now, Bite Back, supported by Young Scot and the City Council, is running a free 2-day workshop during the October holidays, 20th to 21st of October, where you will learn how the food system works, especially in Aberdeen, explore how food is marketed to younger people, come up with ideas to make things healthier, and build skills and confidence. I'm really looking forward to explore how food is marketed to young people. I'll bet that will open a few eyes. Now, plus lots of fun activities and a trip as well, totally free, and they'll pay for your travel. Meals will be provided. Workshops are taking place on Tuesday the 20th of October through to Wednesday 21st of October 2026, of course, at Neskall, Aberdeen. Deadlines for applications is the 5th of October, so get your pens out, sharpen your pencils, and you can visit the Young Scot website and you get all the information that you need there. I think that sounds quite good. I fancy that, yeah.
1: Yes.
0: You fancy that?
1: Absolutely, yes.
0: Unfortunately, we're not young. Well, I'm sorry. I'm not young. You're young. Younger than me. Everyone's
1: when is there something
0: me.
1: Got to be for old Scot? I think that's
0: old Scot,
1: not
0: yeah.
1: Young Scot.
0: Yeah. It's a bit judgmental, isn't it? Old Scot. Where do you picture it?
1: Where do
0: you picture it?
1: Midlife Scot.
0: Midlife Scot, yeah. Well, past midlife. Oh, dear. I don't know what that one is. There's nothing there.
1: What's happening next?
0: We'll skip that. Right. Okay, time for a song. What do you fancy next? Oh, how about a bit of Emily Sandy?
1: Go on then.
0: Nice local girl. We'll have a bit of that. Here we go.

0: And we're back, folks. That was, of course, Emily Sandy, the wonderful Emily Sandy, all the way from Afford. Now, we have got a little bit of information for you. If you want to be doing what I'm doing just now, which has been a radio presenter, if you have got an interest in that, Shmoo is the place to be. 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I've been doing it for, 10 years now? And it's so much fun, it really is. If you'd like to register for this course, email youth.media@shmoo.org.uk or easier, WhatsApp 07783 491 308 for more information. Just WhatsApp 07783 491 308 for more information. And you can get to be me. Well, maybe not me.
1: Yes.
0: You get to be Ruth.
1: Yes.
0: That'd be more fun.
1: You can present anything on whatever you're interested.
0: Lots and lots of things that you can do. Very interesting, yes. Great fun. Right, okay. Next one, opportunities. There are a couple of youth projects running as well. Now, these are two new youth service projects starting on Saturdays, which will both run for 10 weeks. You have got a youth radio will run from 9.30 to 11.30 and youth TV, and that's a real TV, will run from 12 to 2 at Shmoo. Both projects are open to those who are in P7 to S3 and from a priority community. If you'd like if you would like any more information about either of these projects or would like to apply, please go to our Shmoo Facebook page where you will find a registration link. And that's quite enough for me because my mouth's going all dry and I can't speak anymore. So we're going to play another song and I don't know what. Oh, I know. No, I'll do that one instead. Yeah, there we go. Oh, you'll recognise this, no introduction needed.

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1: And we're back, folks. Yo, my cameraman's gone now. See you, mate. So that was unexpected. You didn't see that because we did. So anyway, nice gentleman from STV was in filming us. Oh,
2: it's going to be on telly, Tim.
1: Oh, I know. What a shame. Oh, no, my wife won't speak to me.
2: Why?
1: Well, folk will see what I look like. She married me out of pity.
2: Stop it.
1: Right, okay, on you go, Ruth. You've got something
2: to
1: tell us.
2: We have a really interesting event called Stepping Into a Landscape Story at Seaton Park, and that is on the 3rd of October, 10 a.m. to 11:30 a.m. free. So join Aberdeen Climate Action for a gentle, family-friendly outdoor activity designed for young children and their caregivers in the beautiful surroundings of Seaton Park. They'll wander along the river and through the park, exploring your senses to the sounds, colours and textures of the natural world. Children will be invited to listen to the secrets of the river, create some nature-based art and help weave a shared story of care, curiosity and joy. What to bring? Clothes suitable for the weather, comfortable footwear, a picnic lunch and plenty of curiosity. The river and the park are waiting, so you can book your free tickets on, is it on Climate Action Week? So if you look up Climate Week Northeast, there's links there that you'll be able to book the event. That is 3rd of October, 10 a.m. to 11:30. Stepping into the landscape at Seaton Park. And I guess that's just at the entrance to Seaton Park where they're going to be meeting.
1: And it's got to be honest, it sounds very good fun.
2: And practicing mindfulness.
1: And very nice way to spend your Saturday.
2: Yes. Mm-hmm. Yes, hopefully the weather will stay dry.
1: Cross. No, you've said it now, it'll rain. It'll snow. And it'll all be Ruth's fault. She remember that, folks. And Ruth said, oh, weather will be fine, it'll rain. Right, okay, Doug. Well, we'll have a song.
2: Go on then.
1: Right, okay, we'll have a song. I'm going to play two songs, in fact. Right, here we go.

0: From the Sky News Centre at 11, the Indian airline captain who was attacked on a Fly Dubai jet says he wasn't going to let his passengers die. Smit Machar was stabbed by his co-pilot en route to Tel Aviv on Wednesday. He says he had to open the cockpit door while laying injured on the floor to allow others to guide the plane to safety. During a phone call with the Indian Prime Minister, Narendra Modi called him a hero.
1: The whole country is praying for you. Your decision in that fraction of a second helped save so many lives. Today, the whole country can proudly say that Indians are not those who take lives, but those who are willing to risk their lives to save others.
0: Airlines here will be blocked from charging parents more to sit with their children if new government plans are approved. Passengers also won't have to pay to tweak the name on a flight booking if a mistake's made. The government insists Britain's supply of diesel is resilient. Pressure is growing from the US for European countries to use their reserves amid global shortages. Latest round of talks aimed at resolving the Drumcree parade dispute have ended without a resolution. The six-day standoff over the Loyalist Orange Order being allowed to march down a mainly nationalist area of Portadown has cost £3 million to police. The Football Association says Manchester City being found guilty of breaking Premier League financial rules has significant implications for the integrity of the game. City deny any wrongdoing. Will Young says singing shows could still work today if contestants had more control over what they performed.
2: Even like the sort of local talent show in your town hall will always continue. So I think maybe the format got too manipulated at times. And again, I think that's what's so brilliant about Pop Idol. I mean, we really did just choose what we wanted to sing.
0: First Pop Idol winner says the competition succeeded because contestants were able to be themselves. He's marking 25 years since his debut with a UK anniversary tour next year. That's the latest. I'm Nick Clayton.
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This week, we're setting the CD player and downloading the files for July 2026. Once again, armed with my physical CD copy at the ready to bring things right up to date on the show and crack open Now 124, released on the 31st of July 2026, featuring 41 tracks and two number ones, 20 tracks on CD1 and 21 tracks on CD2. And we kicked off the show there with Olivia Rodrigo, Drop Dead, Disc 1, Track 1 on Now 124, and actually my favourite song at the moment, and a serious contender for my song of the year for 2026 so far. And up next, here we have Disc 1, Track 2. Here's Bruno Mars, I Just Might, on Now That's What I Call a Radio Show.

I just might. Disc one, track two on Now 124 on Now That's What I Call a Radio Show. And actually, yep, and also I'm just going to mention that Now 124 was released on the 31st of July 2026. I know I just kicked off the show with that, but I also remember it being announced on the 2nd of July. And I actually also think I previously mentioned it just on one of my earlier shows just after it was announced, as part of my first Now Album News segment, which will become a regular feature going forward after starting from hopefully next week and whenever new albums are released or are announced. But that was Disc 1, Track 2 on Now 124. That was Bruno Mars, I Just Might. And up next, here we have Disc 1, Track 3. Here we have Ariana Grande, Hate That I Made You Love Me on Now That's What I Call a Radio Show.

Ariana Grande, Hate That I Made You Love Me, Disc 1, Track 3 on Now 124, and Now That's What I Call a Radio Show. And actually, that was one of the number ones on the album, and the other was, of course, Olivia Rodrigo, Drop Dead, Disc 1, Track 1. And also, they were number one during Sam Fender and Olivia Dean's record-breaking 23 non-consecutive weeks at number one between February and September 2026 with Rain Me In, which previously appeared on Now 122. But moving on with Now 124, just bear with me while I reset the time machine here. Hold on, let me just reset things, and here we go. And moving on with Now 124, here we have Disc 1, Track 4. Here's Alex Warren, Fever Dream, on Now That's What I Call a Radio Show.

Alex Warren, Fever Dream, Disc 1, Track 4 on Now 124. Now that's what I call a radio show. And actually, in terms of my memories associated with Now 124, just from a few weeks ago, I actually added a few songs to the system in my last few weeks while I was here at Shmoo in March and April. And I actually, well, just before Now 124 came out in July, I actually sat and passed my final ICDL exam for emails and the internet. And actually, we're going to move into one of the first blocks, which I'm going to introduce or am going to go through on this week's Now That's What I Call a Radio Show. For one of the first of two genre blocks, with disc one being a singer-songwriter's genre block. And if you don't know what I mean that just like last week where I played some country and dance tracks on Now 123 in a set of blocks, Now 124 will feature both a singer-songwriter block and a nostalgia and legacy block. And in terms of the nostalgia and legacy tracks, Justin Bieber and Nicki Minaj's Beauty in a Beat from 2012 is on CD2 track 4, and the Chemical Brothers Go from 2015 is CD2 track 7. But to kick off the singer-songwriter block, if I can just bear with me once again, we're going to play a double from Miles Smith and Noah Kahan. And hold on a second, let me just stop it here and then go to... Here we go. We're going to play a double from Noah Kahan, from Miles Smith and Noah Kahan. We're going to play disc one, track 6, Hold Me in the Dark from Miles Smith, and then disc one, track 7, Noah Kahan, Doors, on Now That's What I Call a Radio Show.

Noah Kahan, Doors, Disco on track 7 on Now 124. Now that's what I call a radio show. And we're actually going to have do a bit of a what-if scenario, just like last week with Now 123. We'll predict the additional number ones on Now 124 and missing tracks that would have been on the album if Now had got the rights, and there would have been, and if they'd got the rights. And there would have been 5 number ones, and they would have been Olivia Rodrigo, Drop Dead, Disc 1, Track 1, Ariana Grande, Hate That I Made You Love Me, Disc 1 at Track 3, Harry Styles' Aperture, which reached number 1 in February and missed Now 123, Harry Styles' American Girls, which reached number 1 in March and missed Now 124, and Taylor Swift, I Knew It, I Knew You, which reached number 1 for 2 weeks in June and also missed Now 124. And there would have been 11 number 1s if these tracks that had reached number 2 had actually been licensed and if they also managed to get to number 1. So if we'd had Bella Kay, I Love It, I Love It, I Love It, BTS, Swim, Drake with Janice, and Olivia Rodrigo with both The Cure and Stupid Song, and also Shakira and Burna Boy with Die Die, if they'd all been included and if they'd all been number one, but they all peaked at number two, we'd have had 11 number ones. But in terms of future predictions, I actually think that both The Cure and Stupid Song will be on 925 in November. So that was just a little bit of a what-if scenario there, but we're going to move on with Now 124, and once again, just bear with me while I recalibrate things here. We're going to play Disc 1, Track 11, and we're going to play Malcolm Todd Earrings on Now 124 on Now That's What I Call a Radio Show.

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1: Malcolm Todd, Earrings, Disc 1, Track 11 on Now That's Why I Call It, Now 124 on Now That's Why I Call a Radio Show. And we're actually going to move into Disc 2 on Now 124 in just a little bit. We're going to play a couple of other songs from Disc 1. We're going to play Disc 1, Track 15, Flow, Leak It. And then we're going to move on to the final track on Disc 1, Lana Del Rey, First Light. And then we're going to move on to Disc 2. But here we have Disc 1, Track 15. Here we have Flow, Leak It on Now That's What I Call a Radio Show.
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We're now moving on to disc 2 of 924, and we kicked off there with disc 1, track 1, Sienna Spyro, The Visitor, and disc 2 features 21 tracks, and that was actually Sienna Spyro's second appearance on the album. She also appeared as track 10 on disc 1 with Material Lover. And up next on disc 2 of 924, here we have disc 2, Gracie Abrams, Hit the Wall on Now That's What I Call a Radio Show. Thank you.

Tracy Abrams hit the wall. Disc 2, track 2 on Now 124 on Now That's What I Call a Radio Show, and the number one film at the UK box office on the 31st of July 2026 for week 1 of 6 was Spider-Man Brand New Day, directed by Destin Daniel Cretton and starring Tom Holland, Zendaya, Sadie Sink, Florence Pugh and Mark Ruffalo, which is currently the highest grossing film of 2026 so far. And moving on with Now 124, we're now going to play disc two, track 10. Here's Conan Gray, Door, on Now That's What I Call a Radio Show.

Morning Grey, Door, Disc 1, Disc 2, Track 10 on Now 124. Now That's What I Call a Radio Show. And that actually brings us to the end of this week's edition of Now That's What I Call a Radio Show. Thank you very much for listening. But join us next week because things are getting pretty exciting, because actually, this is actually the last show where it'll be chronological for a while, until Now 125 comes out in November, of course. Because from next week, we're actually going to journey into the depths of mystery from now on, with random albums in the series every week. And this week, just for next week, you'll probably not know about each. Well, I'll be teasing each album, but then for next week, we'll be going back to November 1984 to relive Now 4, my favorite album in the entire series. And also, but before we leave you on Now 124, we're gonna go through genre block 2. We had the singer and songwriter block on disc 1, but for disc 2, we've got a legacy and nostalgia block to play out, and we're gonna play disc 2 track 20, The Rolling Stones in the Stars, and then we're going to play disc 2 track 21, the final track on the album, Paul McCartney, Days We Left Behind. And then to take us up to the news, we're going to go a bit further back to disc 2 track 4, and we're going to play Justin Bieber and Nicki Minaj, Beauty and a Beat on That's What I Call a Radio Show. But once again, thank you very much for listening, and see you next week.

0: From the Sky News Centre, breaking news at midday. Manchester City have confirmed they've lodged what they call a comprehensive appeal after being found guilty of breaching Premier League financial rules. The statement says the club is innocent of the accusations made against it and maintains it has irrefutable evidence to support this. City say the report contains material errors of law, principle and fact. Elsewhere, the pilot stabbed by his colleague on a Fly Dubai jet says he fought to open the cockpit door while he was still being attacked. Smit Machar told the Indian Prime Minister he had so many wounds but managed to avert disaster on Wednesday. He's been hailed a hero after his actions allowed passengers to subdue his co-pilot. Mr. Machar says he did what he had to.
1: I knew the door was just there. Then at that time I said, I will not get up. And I opened the door, and then the others came. I was doing it according to what I thought was right. At the same time, I knew that I could not let people die.
0: Plans to scrap some of the extra charges people face when flying are being welcomed by travel experts. The government proposals would mean parents wouldn't have to pay more to sit next to their children. Policing a six-day standoff over the Drumcree parades cost £3 million so far. Talks to resolve the dispute ended last night without agreement. It centres on the loyalist Orange Order being allowed to march along the mainly nationalist Garvaghy Road in Portadown. Northern Ireland Secretary Chris Bryant isn't optimistic about a resolution.
2: Rock and a hard place. I'm afraid, where we've got to. I don't know whether you build a bridge between a rock and a hard place or what you do, but that's what I'd like to achieve if I could.
0: Ministers insist we have the diesel stocks we need despite concerns about supplies. Donald Trump's considering banning exports. And the return of the celebrity Traitors was the most watched first episode of any series of the programme in the UK. An average 8...

0: su nonno Peter.
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There's a song I haven't heard in possibly 2 decades, popped into my head right before I was coming into the studio, and I thought, I'd bang that on. That was Broken Bones by Love Inc. and Simone Denny. Before that, we had Communication Breakdown by Poison Girlfriend. That says they don't make them like that anymore. I'm your host, Megan. It's the show about playing classics from across the decades. You know the drill. It's going to be pretty dancey today, although not right away. We're starting off with some Iggy Pop. It's a request from Charles of Silver City Radio, who's live on Mondays, 4 to 5pm, playing rock, blues and all sorts. This is Iggy Pop with Tonight.

You know, last week when I played some Faith No More, our technician extraordinaire, Kev, popped his head at the window looking a bit confused. I thought something had gone wrong. I thought I wasn't on the air or something like that. But then he just looked and gave me a thumbs up because Kev's a big fan of Faith No More and Mike Patton in general. So I thought I'd play that for him. But also for my mum, because it's her birthday this weekend and I always like to play a tune dedicated to mother come her birthday. Early happy birthday, mum. I know you're listening. Next up, we've got Talking Heads with Slippery People.

That was Mike and the Mechanics with Hanging by a Thread. They've just announced today that they are coming to Glasgow, the Royal Concert Hall, 10th of June next year. Tickets go on sale 9 a.m. on Friday, the 25th of September. Seems worth checking out. Next up, we've got some Depeche Mode with Leave in Silence Extended.

Excellence. You're listening to They Don't Make Them Like That Anymore. We've got 20 minutes left in the show, and I'm pivoting to some dance music. This track was in the background of a Sex and the City episode, and I couldn't hear the dialogue, basically, because I was like, what is that? Very interesting. It's only available on Discogs. Not just Discogs, but it's only available on CD, basically, on an album called Eastern Uprising, Dance Music from the Asian Underground. Used to be on Spotify, doesn't seem to be anymore, but if you are interested, you can go to Discogs and buy it. This is Joy, Goddess.

0: A sensational song by Ron Hardy there. That was Sensation. That is the end of They Don't Make Them Like That Anymore for this week. But before we go, we've got DJ Charles in the house. Say hello.
1: Hello, everybody. I came to hijack the last 8 minutes of the show.
0: Plug it. Plug the show. Plug yours.
1: My show is... Oh no, Silver City Radio, every Monday from 4 to 5, second only to this show, of course, in terms of
0: You do flatter me. What do you play on your show?
1: Rock, metal, blues, sometimes a little bit jazz, sometimes a little big band, just whatever I'm in the mood for, really. I take requests.
0: He does take requests. What's your email address?
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0: He's on the spot, but he's got it. What's my email? They don't at shmoo.org.uk.
1: Oh, I don't know the shmoo one. I know my one.
0: Well, anyway, that is the end of the show. We're going to dance our way out with the beloved, with Ease the Pressure. Glenn Clark Christie is up next. Say goodbye.
1: Goodbye, everybody.
0: Till the next time.

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0: From the Sky News Centre at 1. Manchester City have confirmed they've appealed after being found guilty of breaching Premier League financial rules. Joe Rawson reports.
1: City lodged what they have called a comprehensive appeal last night. They say they have a firm position on multiple grounds that the Independent Commission's decision contains clear material errors of principle and fact. City say they have an irrefutable body of evidence to support their position. They were found guilty of the majority of 115 charges relating to breaches of financial regulations.
0: The Fly Dubai pilot, stabbed by his colleague mid-air on a flight to Israel, says he could not let people die. He's described how he fought to open the cockpit door while still being attacked. Ministers insist we shouldn't worry about diesel shortages despite crisis talks with Brussels to discuss emergency stocks. We import more than half our supplies from other countries, with around a quarter coming from the US. Donald Trump suggested he may stop exports and has called on European countries to use their own fuel. Economist Thomas Pugh says there are alternatives.
2: We've got big stocks in Europe that we could release. Refineries in other countries could change what they make to kind of offset some of that loss. But the inevitable conclusion is we would be looking at another big increase in diesel prices in the UK and around Europe.
0: A crackdown on the so-called little charges that add up when we plan our holidays could be introduced next year. The government wants to stop parents having to pay more to sit next to their children on planes. Free flu jabs are being offered to tens of thousands of homeless people in England to help protect them from getting ill this winter. The injections will be available to those sleeping on the streets, in hostels and in night shelters. The NHS is also setting up mobile vans and pop-up clinics. And new car sales have risen for a 10th month in a row. More than 350,000 vehicles were registered in September, boosted by a record number of electric models. That's the latest. I'm Nick Craig.
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Good afternoon. My name is Mike, and I am coming at you from Studio 2. And we are at Shmoo FM 99.8 and DAB Digital Audio Broadcast. And quite an appropriate tune, News of the World by The Jam, which is going to introduce us to a little discussion, well, light discussion about folk devils and moral panics, with a sort of backdrop to the mods and rockers in the 50s and 60s, which, yeah, we'll listen and you'll find out, innit?

Okay, so how are you today? This is, well, I am Mike, and it's Friday afternoon. I think it's Friday afternoon. Yeah, I am not recording this earlier in the week yet. Anyway, it's been one of them ones. I'm sure you probably had one as well as we sort of slide into, well, winter, innit? Like, you know, you would, yeah. Well, we're hoping it's not going to be, but we know it's coming, don't we? So, anyway, yeah, my generation in the background, The Who, and we're going to talk today about Stanley Cohen. Stanley Cohen, that's not one of the Cohen brothers who do the movies and that, like, you know. This is a researcher who researched the mods and the rockers in... Oh, I think we'll start again. Basically, yeah, the man termed one of the fundamental pillars of subcultural theory around the mods and the rockers. He went in about, he interviewed them, and yeah, hence you've got a little bit of mod music for the first half and rocker music for the second half. Yeah, folk devils, Cohen argued that when the media reports on deviant behaviour, they construct a narrative which features a clear villain, the folk devil. In his study, the folk devils were violent youth subcultures, mods and rockers, and the music that went with them. I think we've all seen Quadrophenia. That's kind of like the seminal statement of this this man's work. But, yeah, anyway, here's a Who.

If you would like to email in, it is substance@shmoo.org.uk. No, is it? No, Shmoo. Yeah, it is, yeah. And if you would like to WhatsApp, I've forgotten the number, so I'll have to get it for you later.

Aha, a glamorous shmoo assistant has handed me a bit of paper with a number on it. 0775998 9983 to WhatsApp. Thank you, glamorous assistant.

Okay, a little bit about Quadrophenia. Quadrophenia is a coined... Well, you know, have you seen the film? Great movie if you haven't seen it. I would get on it, like, you know. I think Sting plays the face in it, like, you know, which is a term for, like, a leader of the... Or the fashion... the fashion elite of a certain scene or... well, you go and find out yourself, like, you know. Anyway, Quadrophenia, non-medical term created by Pete Townshend, The Who, for his 1973 rock opera, and then the 1979 film Quadrophenia, a four-way split in personality. It's a play on words, combines quadro with schizophrenia, a split mind acting as an exaggerated fictional diagnosis rather than a real medical condition. The four personalities it represents, the internal conflict of the protagonist, Jimmy. I don't think he's an Aberdonian, but he should have been. Disillusioned young mod in the 60s Britain who experiences a fourfold breakdown of his identity. And the four distinct personality facets were modelled after the musical and the personal traits of the four members of The Who. I don't know. Clever, some of these boys, aren't they? In case you haven't guessed, the first part's mod music. I was going to put it like mod rocker, but I thought that was too adversatorial. It's a real word.

Okay, folk devils are groups portrayed in folklore or the media as outsiders or deviant who are blamed for crimes and other sorts of social problems. The pursuit of folk devils frequently intensifies into a mass movement that is called a moral panic. When the moral panic is in full swing, the folk devils are subject to loosely organised but pervasive campaigns of hostility through gossip and the spreading of urban legends. The mass media can sometimes get in a boot and create folk devils in an effort to promote controversy. My gosh. So examples of this, obviously, Mods and the Rockers. Here we go.

Okay, so yeah, at Mods and Rockers, all this basically started over a couple of weekends, March 1964, a little bit of a disturbance in Clacton, Essex, Whitsun weekend, large-scale riots. Well, we're not sure about that, like, because different sources differ on exactly what went on. I'm reading here from the AI overview. Oh, gosh, did I say that? Oh, no, that's me. Cancelled. Anyway, involving 1,000 teenagers resulting in extensive arrests. I think that's what's in the film. August 64, further fighting broke out in Hastings. Tell you what, Hastings, they like a battle in Hastings, don't they? Like, oh, sorry about that. Sorry. I'm really sorry about that.

Absolutely phenomenal track there from Marvin Gaye, one of his early ones, I think. Can I Get a Witness? Next up, Soul Man by Sam and Dave. Yeah, I think I've done enough yak for the first half. Just listen to the music, man.

Oh, sorry, I forgot to introduce some terms. Moral entrepreneur. Don't like the sound of that. Mass psychogenic illness. Well, I'm not even sure if I should be saying that on the radio. I might cause one.

Okay, if you want to WhatsApp in, 0775 998 9983. What do you think about all this malarkey I'm talking about, eh? They've got theories on everything, these boffins, aren't they? So, or you can email in, substance@shmoo.org.uk. Maybe you're interested in the links to this. If you are, drop us an email. I'll put it in a Word doc and I'll send it out to you if you like. Substance, one word, at shmoo.org.uk.

Okay, I'm just going to spaff away for a minute now till I find... I've always got too many tracks. Two last mod tracks. The mods were always kind of portrayed as the sort of like sharply dressed, like really cool guys. The rockers, they weren't doing so well, like, you know, but we'll get into them in a minute, like, you know, well, we won't get into them. We will talk a little bit about them and their music in a minute. First of all, you've got... Well, you know what you got. Needs no introduction.

Okay, that's just about the first half of the show over, where we kind of were talking about folk devils and moral panics, and well, the focus was on the mod culture and mod music in the first half. In the second half, oh, that's not what I wanted. What am I doing? Too busy yapping. This is what I was wanting. Aye, James Brown, the ultimate bad boy, takes us into the rockers in the second half.

Okay, so those who frame or amplify the moral panic about the folk devils are known as moral entrepreneurs. These panics, this is, I'm reading this from a sociology book, by the way. These panics, and it's not my opinion, these panics are not just about behaviour itself, but what behaviour comes to represent. They often occur at times of social change, economic uncertainty, or cultural anxiety. And they frequently focus on youth, race, and the working class. Key sociologists such as Stanley Cohen, Stuart Hall, John Clark, Jefferson, Dick Head, easy for me to say, Hebdige, sorry Dick, Sarah Thornton and Owen Jones have shown how moral panics influence society. I'm not saying that next bit because I don't have to.

Mr. Johnny Cash. Not really a rock tune in any kind of way, but this is. So, yeah, basically I played that because really it's probably a classic example of using, like, something bad to sell something to people, like, you know. He rocked up in Folsom Prison, did Folsom Prison Blues, filmed it in front of a load of prisoners as a sort of charity gig, and everybody just really got into it. It's on YouTube, and he sold probably quite a few records, but I'm not saying anything against Johnny Cash, one of my heroes.

Okay, I think one book for me, or well, many of his books, Hunter S. Thompson writes a book called Hell's Angels. I would recommend you read it. It is a phenomenal book. It's a bit sensationalised here in this sort of little article I'm reading. It's actually, it's just a surprisingly good read and a surprisingly human insight into just basically a bunch of blokes wearing leather jackets. Yeah, go and give it a read, or anything by Hunter S. Thompson. My name's Mike, it is Friday afternoon, and you've guessed it, this is one of my favourite subjects, and I hope you're enjoying it, I hope you're enjoying the music, and yes, you can WhatsApp 077-5998-9983. I hope you're enjoying your Friday afternoon, people.

Okay, so, basically, which fruit devils, which moral panics, I hear you saying. Well, I didn't like, but I wished I did. Okay, first of all, we're the Teddy Boys, post-war youth identity, mods and rockers, which we're talking about now. Then we had the Skinheads and the Black Mugger Panic. There's other ones, I'm sure. Late 70s punk and subcultural shock. 1980s video nasties and football hooliganism. Late 1980s and early 1990s. I would say that the whole of the 1990s, before the super clubs came on ago and they started making quite a lot of money out of it. But then I'm a cynical person, you probably have realised that. Rave culture and, I don't know how you say that, ecicity. Anyway, and then now we have, well, this is a community radio station, we're not reading the last bit, but you can guess what I was going to say if you watch the news. So, I suppose, do we have sympathy for the devil?

0: and taste.
1: I think there's quite a famous incident when the Rolling Stones were playing at the Radio City. Can't remember the exact one, but I think the Hells Angels did the security and it got a bit nasty. But you can Google this and you can read about it. Like I say, if you want to email me, I'll send you out a little like links thing. But yeah, it's a very famous incident. And Radio City, Dakota? I can't remember. It's on the tip of my tongue.

Okay, I just realised I've got two tracks by AC/DC next, Thunderstruck and Back in Black. If you want a quick WhatsApp, 0775 998 9983, and tell me which is a better one, because I've not a Scooby-Dooby-Doo, because it's not my type of music, and I'll just choose one or the other, which I'm sure are both good. I did see them once. They were good.

Okay, well, we're just about there. I think we've got, like, what have we got? We've got, let me see, 12 minutes left. It's been a pleasure playing this music for you today. I hope you enjoyed the spaff, the jibber-jabber that I was putting out. And like I say, if you want some links, I'm quite happy to send you it all on a... Oh, that's not the tune we're putting on now. We're quite happy to send it all to you in a like some sort of document or something. I might even get some sort of social media nonsense together. But it won't be sensational. It'll be very measured.

Okay, so the basic patterns of allegations against folk devils can be seen in the history of witch hunts. And I just thought I would put in a little bit of historical context, because this isn't a new thing. It's just the media sensationalise it now. And you anyway, you know what I'm talking about. One funny fact, this always cracks me up. Roman teenagers dressed as Goths, Visigoths, back in the Roman days. That always cracks me up. Like, they went about like Lou Reed and the Velvet Underground with like woolly jackets on and leather trousers. That cracks me up. That just cracks me up. Yeah, anyway, that's enough of that. Enough academia. It's all about the music now. Happy Friday.

Okay, I'm getting so into that, I nearly forgot to change the tune. We've not got long left. As I said, your leisure is our pleasure, as Sick Boy said in Trainspotting. Ooh. Bit of Hark Windman.

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1: Hi, okay, so that's us just about there. Two more tracks, and then it's home time. You've got to go home. You're not allowed to stay at work. You're not allowed to drive your car. You've got to go to a leisure establishment or spend time with your lovely family. So this is Free Bird by Leonard Skinner to play us kind of out. But here you go. Can't really do a show about rockers without playing Creedence Clearwater Revival, but I didn't, but then we got time. There's plenty of time for other shows.

0: Okay, I think we'll discuss mass easy for me to say, mass psychogenic illnesses, mass sociogenic illnesses, mass psychogenic disorder, epidemic hysteria, and mass hysteria. Oh, sorry, I don't know what happened there. Let's just put on a bit of Stella. Not that I'm a fan or anything. Trust me.
1: There's so many different realities here. Somehow I feel an observer, and in every... It seems to me, see, I should like to find the words, because I can ordinarily find them.

Okay, this track's called Poetry, and I am thinking of doing a new show called Bad Poetry. But I'll tell you more about that maybe not next week, but maybe the week after.

0: Okay, guys, thanks for listening today. It's been an absolute pleasure. My name's Mike, Studio 2, Shmoo, 99.8 FM. Have a lovely weekend.
1: Well, I have a sort of a wavering tendency. I don't know which half is trying to get into the other half, but...

0: as the independent commission's opinion contains errors of law, principle and fact, and insists it has irrefutable evidence to support its position. Here's Sky Sports News chief reporter Kaveh Sulakul.
1: Manchester City's statement is calling their judgment an opinion. So it just shows you what Manchester City think about this whole process, that even now they're refusing to call a judgment a judgment.
0: Experts are warning fuel prices at the pumps are showing no signs of slowing down, adding to concerns about potential diesel shortages. Ministers insist people shouldn't worry about supplies, despite Donald Trump considering a ban on exports. A Fly Dubai pilot says he couldn't let people die after being stabbed by his colleague who tried to crash the plane they were on. During a call to India's Prime Minister, Smit Machar described how he fought to open the cockpit door while still being attacked. The total cost of booking a summer holiday next year could end up being slightly lower thanks to plans to crack down on unnecessary fees. The government wants to stop airlines from charging parents extra to sit with their children on planes. Passengers also wouldn't have to pay to correct any mistakes on their booking. Jo Rhodes is from Which Travel.
2: Things like seat selection, things like luggage. You know, if you want to take more than like a small personal bag, you're having to pay for that. We're really questioning whether that's fair and whether those prices are transparent, because they vary so much.
0: Unison says it will keep fighting for a better deal for Glasgow City Council workers facing the threat of being fired and rehired again. Talks are taking place today. And a notebook containing Freddie Mercury's handwritten song lyrics have sold for nearly £280,000 at auction. They were from the recording sessions for the musician's debut solo album, Mr. Bad Guy. That's the latest. I'm Chris Milligan.
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1: Hello everyone, I hope you're all keeping well out there. Now it's our most exciting time of the week because it's myself on So Why Don't You Hear.

0: Yeah.
1: Yeah, welcome to So Why Don't You here on Shmoo. And as a reminder, it's a regular wander through a wonderful world of volunteering. All the great news from our communities coming up and good music in between, we promise, guaranteed to keep us entertained and uplifted over the next wee hour or so. And I'm delighted to say, helping me do that, I've got three superb people joining me in the studio today, because we have got...

0: Yeah, first of all, it's Lady Gaga. Hi, Gaga, how are you doing?
1: Good, thank you, Mike. Nice to be back on the show.
0: Likewise, brilliant to see you. And I know you've got a lot of nice updates that you've collated during this week to share with listeners later on. So really looking forward to that and catching up with you. And a lot of nice things for people to get involved in and do, as always. And excitingly, we've also got a brilliant Abby, who's from MISS, which is Miscarriage Support. Hi, Abby. How's yourself? You doing well?
2: Hello, I'm good, thank you. I'm good. Yeah, it's wonderful to be back on the show. Thank you. Having us.
0: Yep. No, thanks for coming in, because I know as ever it's a busy time for yourselves, and you provide excellent support as well, which is so important that we'll speak about. And also Les as well from Miscarriage Support. So you're providing brilliant help there as ever, Les. So looking forward to catching up with yourself as well about everything happening. And of course it's Baby Loss Awareness Week that's shortly coming up, and so we'll be speaking about that as well, which is always a poignant and special time of the year. And yourselves at Miscarriage Support, always recognise that and reach out and help people as well during the week and throughout all time. So looking forward to chatting some more with yourselves. But let's pop on a wee tune again just now, and then we'll be coming back and we'll speak with Abby and Les from Miscarriage Support. But enjoy this one, and this is one I think that you chose, Abby, or was it Les who chose it, or was it a combination?
2: I think it was
0: putting your two heads together, which is always good. So this is a Miley Cyrus one, so I'm sure it's fantastic. So enjoy this one, listeners.

0: Aberdeen. We're glad you're listening. Shmoo FM.
1: Yeah, welcome back, everybody. It's Why Don't You Hear on Shmoo. And as we said, we're delighted today to be joined by, and I should say, the award-winning... Miss, which is a miscarriage support charity who do so much in Aberdeen. And I said you are awards winning because you've got your King's Award for voluntary service in recognition of the outstanding volunteering and impact that you make for people in the community. And it's equivalent to an MBE for voluntary groups. So I guess you can say you've got an MBE as well as a collective organisation, which is fantastic. And you were saying the other good news was you've been nominated for a GBH Builders Trade Awards as well, and that's something relevant here because you were saying that's your garden that's along at the funeral directors just here on Great Northern Road, further along here in Woodside as well, and I pass by on the way home every day. I just see it through a gate there, and it's kind of really lovely as well, and that'll be a nice support for people. So good luck with that.
2: Thank you. It's great to be nominated as well, and
1: we'll speak about a gardens that you've got as well, which provide such a nice space for people just to remember their babies, and also to just get some nice quiet supportive time as well. So amazing all you do up, Miss Miscarriage Support. So just as a starter as well, spoke a wee bit, but Abby, you started it all off. I mean, it's scary to think that Miss at one time didn't exist, and you've kind of made it kind of all happen. So what is it that Miscarriage Support do, and how did it all begin? Yeah,
2: thank you. No, I appreciate your kind words there. So we started in 2017, so almost 10 years now that we've been running.
1: Big anniversary coming up,
2: which will be exciting. And it was basically following from my own experience of miscarriage here in Aberdeen. I felt when you left the hospital, there wasn't really any support when you left, and very much left to kind of just get on with it, go back to work, go back to kind of normal life. And, you know, shortly after, I did have two children thereafter, but again, very different experiences when you're pregnant after a loss. And I think it was during that that time of being pregnant again that I kind of thought that, you know, had the idea of having a cup and chat session, but also that it's just not really spoken about. It's a very kind of taboo subject, and very much the feelings of, you know, you're kind of left to get on with things, and just no one kind of really talking about it, which just really surprised me. And I thought that actually that needs to change, and we need to talk about it, and it can only help people going forward that can do, but also from a well-being perspective as well. And I guess that's really kind of how Miss has started over the years. It has done, and now we're almost up to our 10th year anniversary next March, which is really exciting but also quite scary, if I'm honest.
1: Wow, 10 years. It's scary for me as well, because I remember when I first met you, and when you were getting a charity status for missing, was speaking to my colleague kind of Sandy, and getting all and getting it all with paperwork done and the necessities done, and you had your like your support groups. I think you started it was at Dainston Community Centre.
2: Yeah,
1: you were up with
2: right.
1: your
2: yeah.
1: support groups, and then it's just like phenomenally kind of grown since then. And I think part of that reflects, as you said, it's all based on real people's real experience as well, and that's something that I've noticed that has run a full time and continues to run through Miss as well, is that everything's kind of based on that. And again, it means that you're kind of reaching out and providing people with that support, as you said, that people require so much. And as I say, thank goodness, because as you said, from your experience at one time, people were just kind of suddenly left, and there was also people not speaking about it, or it was they didn't know how to contact people that had went through a similar experience as well, and being able to discuss all the feelings and understanding that comes along speaking with other people that have had similar experiences as well. So well done to you for having the courage to start a new charity off, because I know you had a busy kind of time and career at the time when you launched Miss as well.
2: Yeah. So absolutely. Fantastic. Yeah, I mean, I would say it's, you know, it's going back to what you said at the start there with the King's Award that we were awarded last year. And I think it is thanks to our team, though. You know, we've actually just passed our 100 mark of having staff and volunteers, which is just, I can't get over that, if I'm honest. So we're at 104 now within our team. And that comprises of 15 staff, 8 trustees, and of course our amazing volunteers as well. And I know it is thanks to all of those over the years, you know, for all their effort, their contributions, their hard work, their contacts, and much more, that, you know, we wouldn't have been able to do all the services that we currently do without them.
1: Yeah, I met one of your trustees who helps with marketing and things like that. I miss our Rockville members event, and again this will be everybody meet from us again. You could see a real kind of dedication as well, and care, genuine care for a charity and the people that you support. And yourself, Liz, how did you get involved with Miss, and what's your role?
3: I'm the fundraising coordinator for Miss, coming up for just about 2 years now. I previously knew Abby before. Our daughters are similar age, so I feel like I had kind of been part of Miss in a voluntary sort of capacity over a few years. And then the opportunity arose, and fundraising coordinator. So it's a very busy and varied role. I organise events, our own events, such as we had our fashion show earlier this year in Lawrence Kirk. And coming up, we've got our race night. I also work closely with various supporters that are undertaking events for us, like runs, holding bake sales. We've got somebody doing a psychic night in October. So again, it's very varied. And also liaising with sort of other charities and companies that are undertaking events, and sometimes we tap into those. We've got a fire walk next year as well that we've got a few spaces for, so that's quite exciting.
1: Oh, excellent.
3: So yeah, like I say, it seems to, even in the sort of 2 years that I've been doing the role, it's definitely, I would say it seems busier. We've got a lot of different areas we're branching into, and it's quite exciting, though. In terms of fundraising,
1: as you see, a crucial role that you've got as a fundraiser, because I know with other charities and Miss are being exactly the same, it costs, everything's going up. I mean, there was a news before this programme, and again they were speaking on there about kind of diesel and in general how that feeds through to everything, to like the price of food and overall inflation. And of course yourselves are affected by that as well, because all the costs are increasing, with yourself and your support and more people than ever as well, which is a good thing, that you're helping and support so much people. But
2: I think, you know, it is thanks to Les and you know, and all of our supporters, and our volunteers that help in fundraising, because I would say this year it has been a challenging year financially. You know, I think with giving, it's a lot harder now, and we know other charities are going through the same as well, and things are increasing. You know, I'm at home with my two kids, and you know, you have to be careful with what you're buying and your food and your school clothes and everything. So you know, I do want to give a shout out to everyone who has supported us over the years, and they continue to do so. And
1: let's give them
2: money.
1: Doesn't
2: matter, no matter pound or thousand, it is amazing. That it's really appreciated.
1: As you said there, it is great in many ways that people can help support charities as well. And what you were saying there as well, Les, I was struck by that, people can organise their own thing and raise a few pound, and that makes a difference, mm-hmm. because everybody doing that, it all kind of mounts up right through to, if you like, some of the like a bigger funds that you apply to and things like that. So I was struck by just a variety of ways that people can get involved and help out as well, and it all makes a real difference for people. And we mentioned like a gardens as well, that you do your support groups and online support, but a gardens, I mean, I passed by one here in Woodside, a funeral director's along the road, and I've seen the photos, and I think I was up just shortly after the launch at one up at Hazelhead mm-hmm. Crematorium that you do jointly with Sands, Baby Loss Charity as well, and I mean, it's fabulous and such an important space mm-hmm. For people as well. So is that, how did all that come about? Was that one of your ideas, or was it somebody else's ideas to have a garden? Yeah,
2: yeah. I guess it's one of those I think ideas that you come up with in the middle of the night. Yeah. I guess, if I'm honest, I think it really just it was about four to five years ago, just really thinking that there isn't any kind of garden outdoors space close to nature and wildlife in Scotland, but specifically for early pregnancy loss. Mm-hmm. So, of course, you know, Sands Charity and some other charities.
1: It's a surprise as well, is it?
2: It is. Amazing work, mm-hmm. they do, you know, in terms of later loss, stillbirth, neonatal. But for early loss, it's just not recognised. And for me, that was something that really stood mm-hmm. out, and I actually felt that's we need to have a space for those parents, and that's really important. And that's really how Hazelhead Crematorium came about. So we'd been in touch with Aberdeen City Council, and of course we do work very closely with Aberdeen Sands Charity, and basically we kind of come together and felt, right, this is the space that we have at Hazelhead Crematorium, and we can transform it from a grass slate basically to having paving and benches. But I guess the main feature of the garden is the beehive post box, and that's where parents can write on a biodegradable letter, post it in the box, and then gets mulched back into the garden into forget-me-not seeds. So it's just that really, that kind of, I guess, that life cycle, that pattern there, which is really quite beautiful. It's what we hear from our parents say. And of course, as well as Hazelhead Crematorium, we've got Woodside Garden in Aberdeen as well. So that is at the Gordon Watson Funeral Directors, just off the road, the main road there. It's a very small flower bed there, but again, it's a space where anyone from the community can visit at any time of day or night. They can do we've just recently, or this morning actually, we added a new planting in there. We painted the bench and also the fence there as well, which is why I've kind of come today at the radio interview covered in paint on my hands. No day's the same at this, definitely not. But it's exciting though, and it kind of, if I'm honest, it's part of a wider garden project now that we're involved with within Scotland. We're looking at the different localities within the country to see where there are gaps of memorial garden space for early pregnancy loss. And those areas that there is no memorial garden space for early pregnancy loss, we're looking at what we can add into those areas. Could be something small, like a very small flower bed, a bench, but really being able to recognise those spaces, so that parents can basically look on a map online and they can really identify, okay, what is close to them, and they can go visit for them.
1: Yeah, that's amazing, that as well. And for the next pass by, the funeral director's Gordon Watson one just along the road, here as well on the way home. I'll have to have a look, because it'll have changed, of course, since I walked past it yesterday as well. And it's remarkable, because again, I've passed by it a few times and saw it, and then I thought it's a nice area. Then it was in conversation with yourself that I realised it was yourselves that did it, and best kind of like charity involved with the sector. It would have just been a kind of like an empty kind of dull kind of space before, and you've turned it into something that's nice, bright, and again an area that people can go and just kind of like remember kind of their baby as well, and good moment as well.
2: I think it's the part, we were talking about it before, about, you know, finances and things increasing, but, you know, and it's by creating this garden space outdoors, you don't have to pay for it. Mm-hmm. Very much, you can look outside, you can be in nature. It's so good for your well-being and mental health, but also seeing like the type of plants that we've chosen. And that's following from feedback that we have from yourselves as parents within focus groups as to what colours they would like to see and not like to see, what plants they would like to see. And that's very much shaped into all the gardens that we have, so that they can see, you know, these are the, I remember this is the type of plants that we would like to see, and that those are basically, they go back into the garden. And we'd also like to say thank you to locally to Just Transition through Acville as well, that had funded, and also Anderson Brown Initiative in West Hill, who have supported us in the garden as well.
1: Yeah, it's great. And well, you think of everything as well, that special thought that goes into if plants as well. I mean, again, I never realised that, and it makes so much sense as well, and it just makes it up a bit
2: meaningful.
1: More
2: it's meaningful, more meaningful
1: for,
2: that's the thing. It's,
1: for people as well. Yeah,
2: absolutely.
1: Mm-hmm. Yeah, and I know it's volunteers as well help keep upkeep of it as well. So again, always looking for some kind of helpers as well to keep the weeds down.
2: Absolutely.
1: As well, and
2: keep
1: it all looking nice as well. Yeah,
2: yeah, absolutely. It's usually on the second Friday of each month, mm-hmm. At 10:30 for 2 hours, we'll be there. Really, just getting, there's a group of us that kind of get together. We usually have some new volunteers that comes in, some companies sometimes as well. So if you are listening and you work for a company that maybe has a day or two to offer for volunteering each year, remember about Miss. And even if you don't have gardening experience or you've never lifted up a trowel, we've all been there. I was there about 4 years ago. So, and it's a great way to kind of connect with your team members, or maybe just simply in the community itself as well, and get to know people. And we do have some regulars now that come along, especially Sir Optimist Charity as well.
1: Oh, yeah, they're a wonderful group. I know a few people kind of there, and again, a lot of them from the church along the road, kind of here in Woodside as well. Again, they've got a big Sir Optimist kind of branch as well. So fantastic link-ups you've got there with various groups as well. And in other ways can people help support Miss Cardiff Support? So people can help out with your gardens as well, in any other ways that our listeners listening and saying, well, it's fantastic and so important what Miss does, how can we get involved in kind of help out as well? Yeah.
3: We actually have in our memory boxes, we've got beautiful little hand knitted teddies, and we do rely on volunteers, amazing volunteers, to provide these teddies, and we're always looking for anybody that can knit or sew.
1: That's a nice one.
3: That's something that, you know, we're always on the lookout for people for that, and that's such a special thing for bereaved parents to receive in the box, you know, because it is a handmade little sentiment of the, you know, the wee teddy. So that's definitely something.
1: So any knitters out there as well? And I know there'll be lots of them, because
3: well,
1: knitting's so popular now.
3: Get in touch and we can get the pattern out.
1: Mean a lot to so much families.
3: I mean, in terms of like fundraising, I mean, this is a thing. I mean, there's a lot that people can do. You don't have to be, you know, an athlete or an expert fundraiser. It can be, you know, very small things, and it's, you know, whatever kind of feels right for you to get involved. And it was just to really highlight that, you know, every penny that's raised, every pound that's raised, does help us to provide, you know, practical and emotional support to bereaved parents, and that, you know, includes our memory boxes, support packs, overnight supplies in hospitals, support sessions, and our like pregnancy after loss sessions as well. So yeah, it really is. You know, it's important because we're raising funds, we're also raising awareness of miscarriage, and you know, getting, you know, it's okay for people to talk about this, and you know, and really that, you know, you're not alone, and your loss matters.
1: So important for people as well. And so, listeners, you've heard how crucial the support that Miss provides is. And in many ways that you can get involved and help and make such a big difference. So please get in touch with them. And Abby, last but not least, how do people find out more about Miss and get in touch with you, either for support or to help out in any way that they can as a volunteer, and make all of the crucial things that you do continue to happen and reach even more people as well? Yeah.
2: Mm-hmm. Yeah, thank you. Say that the best way to get in touch or to find out more information is through our website. So that is www.missmiss-support.org.uk. You can also find us on our social media channels, which are on Facebook, Instagram, and LinkedIn. We are also on Etsy and eBay as well. So various ways of getting in touch. If you'd like to know more about support services, if you'd like to get involved, whether it be fundraising or anything else, we're sure to have something for you, if I'm honest. But it is also, I'd like to add, just before we finish, about Baby Loss Awareness Week. That is coming up quite soon. Mm-hmm. It is 9th to the 15th of October. And really just want to highlight, if I'm honest, just what my colleague, lovely colleague Les had just mentioned there, is that your loss matters and that you are not alone, because I think this time of the year is a particularly hard time of year for a lot of parents. Mm-hmm. In terms, it can be very triggering because there's a lot on social media, there's a lot on the news about loss, and some people just choose to switch off from it, and that's absolutely okay. And it's just recognizing that if that's what's best for you, just listen to yourself, and just go ahead with that, you know. And that when you are ready to get support, if you would like, that our team at Miss are always here to support. And just in terms of Baby Loss Awareness Week itself, there are actually three main aims for the Awareness Week itself. So the first one is remembrance. And that can be remembrance whether you are at home, maybe with a candle, with maybe one of our Baby Loss Awareness Week packs that we give out, and you can order them for free through our website, or by maybe attending our Wave of Light service, which is on the 15th of October at Hazelhead Crematorium at 6:30 p.m. The second aim is by raising awareness. And raising awareness can be anything from lighting up your building, maybe your place of work in pink and blue, which there are several sites across the UK actually that do this. Could even just be talking about it, or

0: maintain the garden, and that's what's driving change, so that by raising awareness about early pregnancy loss, it means that we can influence policy higher up, you know, through the government, through politics it can do, and therefore that does have an impact on companies and individuals because it supports them longer term from a mental health and wellbeing perspective. Financially, you could also say from the company perspective as well. So with those three aims, that's a kind of bit of a summary about Baby Loss Awareness Week. But for any more information, please just get in touch with us for our website. And again, that's www.miss-support.org.uk.
1: Yeah, and please do, listeners. And thanks so much, Abby Les. I know you've got your other commitments to do now, your other family duties as well. So a big, big thank you to yourselves. Firstly, to yourself, Abby, a huge thank you for coming in and for all that you're doing. And likewise to yourself, Les, a big, big thank you for all you're doing. And I'm sure you'll definitely have listeners getting in touch, and you'll have more avid knitters out there producing wonderful ones that you do. And that I know it means so much to people as well. And all the best as well for Baby Loss Awareness Week. Again, it's
2: Thank
1: an
2: you.
1: Important week. It raises awareness, and it provides a vital source of support for people as well. And we'll have you back on again, because again, the support that you provide is, we've said and as we've talked more about, is so important. And there are so many ways that people can be part of a fantastic team that you are at Miss, who are ensuring that nobody goes without that support. And so a big, big thank you to yourself, all the team, and all the volunteers at Miss as well, who make it happen. So have a nice rest of day for Abby and Les, and we'll be sure to catch up with you again. But in the meantime, it's been brilliant. Now, listeners, we'll be coming back, and Lady Garda's sitting waiting with some good community items and news to share with you after this song. But enjoy this one. In the meantime, everybody.

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1: Hello, everybody, and I hope you're enjoying today's Why Don't You program as much as we are. And it was great speaking there to Abby and Les from Miss Miscarriage Support Charity here in Aberdeen. And as a reminder, you can find out more about Miss, both details of all the crucial support that they provide, and also if you want to provide them with support through volunteering in any of the ways that you can. That you heard from Abby and Les there. There's so many ways that you can be of help with them, and all help and assistance is greatly appreciated. So check out their website, www.miss-support.org.uk, or to save you typing all of that out, I mean, I can always, I just pop into my search engine, Miscarriage Support Aberdeen Charity, and you get a direct link to it there, and they're on social media and all of that as well, if you are, and they always keep it up to date with their latest activities as well, so be sure to check that out if it can be of any support and help to you or anybody you know, or if you want to get involved in and be part of a team there who are making it all happen. So a big thank you to Les and Abby again from Miss Miscarriage Support. And as a reminder, as they said, it's Baby Loss Awareness Week, and that's going to be happening between the 9th to the 15th of October, so there will be a lot of information and focus regarding that, missing sure that happens here in Aberdeen and across the North East and wider afield, and right across the country. There will be lots happening to mark Baby Loss Awareness Week between the 9th and the 15th of October, and also to raise awareness, get more support, and to ensure everybody gets that as well. So be sure to keep a watch out for that, and we'll keep you up to date here on So Why Don't You and on other programmes here on Shmoo as always. But now, Lady Gaga, you've got to start with, we've got an appeal from a Middlefield community project who are seeking some help, particularly from anybody out there who can help them as a volunteer driver. Yeah.
2: Mm-hmm. So yes, Middlefield community project, they are looking for volunteer drivers for their 14-seater minibus, and their volunteers were assessed with collecting older residents from their, of course, building, and then they run them to local supermarkets if they need to buy anything.
1: Oh, nice.
2: So it's a great help, and it's quite flexible as well, and it's going to be on a weekly basis on Thursdays between 11:45 a.m. up till maybe 12:45 p.m. so about an hour on Thursdays. They also need this volunteer driver with weekly trips on Thursdays between 1:15 and 3:30, collect again the group of older residents, drive them on all local, you know, some of their preferred local outings, places of interest they would like to visit, whether in Aberdeen or the Aberdeenshire area. So it's all to be arranged. They meet up each week during the school term times, so of course the volunteers will be made to feel very comfortable, very welcome, trained what they need to do, how to, you know, deal with their the residents, and they're going to be in a very friendly, dynamic group. They greatly appreciate the help that volunteers will give. It's a great, enjoyable opportunity, because you're going to help your local community, and our elderly residents, you know, our much appreciated residents need to be looked after and helped at times of need as well. So you will make a positive difference, and also it's an opportunity to develop new skills, meeting new people, chatting and getting to know other residents as well. So very interesting. If you are interested to be volunteer drivers of Meadowfield community with their project for elderly residents, you need to get in touch with Leslie Dunbar. You can get her on leslie@middlefield.org.uk. You can also phone them on 01224 697 000 697 000 for more information.
1: Yeah, it's a really nice one out, Garda, and again, it would be an enjoyable one because, again, importantly as well, you see the difference you're making because you're ensuring older residents can get their shopping done, or if you help out with their outings group as well, that people get enjoyable outings to places of interest, some of which mean so much and have got significance for them as well. So you'll be creating plenty of smiling faces there as well, and you'll be really popular as a volunteer driver, so it's a nice one to be part of. And of course, the Middlefield Community Project, such a wonderful place. I mean, they do so much. I've been up there so many times, and a great community project. Like all our community projects, our community centres and learning centres here in Aberdeen, they do so much and are really at the heart of our communities and so important. And in any other ways that you want to get involved there at Middlefield Community Project, or indeed at any other community centres, learning centres in Aberdeen, always encouraging and recommend them, because it's a nice way to help out your local community, but particularly this one with the volunteer drivers, it's a nice one and a great way to be involved. And as you say, God, I think I'm looking at there, and it's just maybe a couple of hours help a week, and they get a route a go of that as well. So a nice way to help. And Leslie there, I met Leslie just yesterday at another event, and she's a great person as well. She'll get plenty of help and encouragement, and they definitely appreciate their volunteers. I was up there during Volunteers Week earlier this year, and they had a nice event for their volunteers, that David, Leslie and all the other staff and their volunteers came together and did as well. So a great place to volunteer at. So as Gareth says, it's if you're interested in that or helping in any way there at Middlefield, it's Leslie Dunbar. Get her on email, Leslie, L-E-S-L-E-Y, at middlefield.org.uk, or give them a call if you wish, 01224 697 00. Brilliant, a good way to start with, God, a nice find, and you've got other things as well for our listeners. Yeah.
2: Well, we have an event coming up on Monday, this coming Monday, and it's going to be here at Schmoo, so that's a good one.
1: Got a stall at it as well,
2: It's happening on Monday.
1: It's a drop-in event. Quick,
2: Very quick, yes, and it's Friday today, so it's
1: thanks
2: very close.
1: Thanks for the reminder.
2: So this is the mental health and well-being support, and it's an information drop-in session, and ACVO will be here. Mike, so ACVO, you will be here from ACVO.
1: For sure, come along and say hello.
2: Stefan is here, Scarf, Binumbra, a lot of Aberdeen City Health and Social Care Partnership, and National Literacy Trust. So a lot of organisations will be here to provide you with the support you need. That's a mental health and well-being support information drop-in, where of course you come for free. Welcome to Schmoo. Food and refreshments will also be provided. And there is also a small hamper to be won. So a lot of things happening between 5 and 7 p.m. on Monday, this coming Monday at Schmoo. So everyone is welcome, and spread the word.
1: Yeah, come along, as Gara says, Monday, 5th of October, 5 p.m. to 7 p.m. You can drop in any time here at Schmoo Station Road, Woodside, Aberdeen, and come and have a chat with the stallholders, enjoy some food and refreshments. And as Gara says as well, there's a small hamper to be won too, so somebody will go away with an additional bonus as well, and it brings us all together. Another important thing about next week as well, I mean, a lot of awareness weeks, because this is part of one of the, like, a world kind of mental health awareness weeks, but there's also Schmoo's heavily involved, along with lots of other people here in Aberdeen across the country, in a Challenge Poverty Week, which again starts on Monday, 5th of October, and runs till 11th of October as well.
2: So what is the Challenge Poverty Week? What is it all about?
1: Yeah, well, a week is a week-long celebration campaign. It's coordinated nationally by the Poverty Alliance, and it promotes compassion and justice. I mean, we spoke about some impacts of poverty earlier on as well, and the cost of living, again, is going going up all the time as well. So it's something that affects so many people as well. Mm-hmm. And it's created a movement here in Aberdeen and right across Scotland, which is growing year on year, promoting having a unified voice around the injustice of poverty, and hundreds of organisations in Scotland get involved, including charities such as SHMU, other ones, faith groups, businesses, schools, colleges, kind of local authorities support it as well. And it's a time to campaign and challenge the stigma and discrimination which can often be associated with poverty, and one of the main barriers for people getting the support that they need. And it's an opportunity to share the anti-poverty work happening across Aberdeen and Scotland as well. And for like full information, again, you can go to www.povertyalliance.org and follow links on there to Challenge Poverty Week. And there's a lot happening here in Aberdeen as well. So for instance, on Monday, kind of Marshall College is going to be lit up in solidarity for Challenge Poverty Week. That's on the 5th of October from 3 p.m. onwards. It's going to be illuminated in pink and blue, which are the colours, and that's of Challenge Poverty Week for the beginning of the week. There's going to be Challenge Poverty Week films, presentations and a panel discussion. SHMU, along with Fairer Aberdeen Fund partners, are involved in that. It's aimed at raising awareness of the lived experience of poverty and inequality of Aberdeen communities, as well as creating a space to share, consider and discuss opportunities and ideas that will help us make a shift towards a fairer and more equitable society. And I'll be keynote speaker at the event, who'll be John Dickey, who's a director of a Child Poverty Action Group in Scotland. And the event will feature a short film, presentations from Fairer Aberdeen Fund partners, a panel discussion and photography display. It's going to be at the Cowdery Hall, 10 a.m. to 12:30 p.m. on Monday, and you can book in for that. Again, if you put in the details for Challenge Poverty Week in Aberdeen, it'll come up all the links as well, and booking's free as well. There's also Empower Aberdeen event, we'll have a stall at that as well. People can drop into that. It's at a music hall on Wednesday, 7th of October, 10 a.m. to 2 p.m. There's going to be over 60 local charities there.
2: 60, wow.
1: Yeah, services and support organisations. And it's a chance for residents of Aberdeen to discover help available across the city, and for organisations to connect and strengthen a support that improves the lives of Aberdeen. On a Saturday, just tomorrow at Tullydrone, there's a Tullydrone Information Day as well, between 11 a.m. to 2 p.m. at a brilliant Tullydrone Community Campus. And again, this is taking place the weekend before Challenge Poverty Week, and it's featuring a range of organisations again that deliver services, including debt advice, employment support, mental health, be arts and crafts stalls as well, home baking, a prize draw, and free soup and sandwiches available. So it'll be a nice day, as well as raising awareness. Aberdeen Foyer are involved with events as well. Social Security Scotland have free online information sessions. So lots happening, lots of ways to get involved as well. So check out all the links for Challenge Poverty Week, and be part of a important week as well. And
2: it's a very busy week coming up in Aberdeen next week, and from this weekend we have also the Wayward Festival happening. Also, it started tomorrow up also till the 11th of October. So between the 3rd and 11th of October, Aberdeen's Cross Art Literary Festival is happening. Aberdeen Art Gallery, a lot of workshops, live performances, exhibitions, author events. Also, authors are coming to Aberdeen, so it's a very good event to look into. It's at www.waywordfestival.com to get all the list, everything happening between the 3rd and 11th of October.
1: Yeah, it's always a top highlight, that one. So very exciting things happening, Garda. So a big thank you to you sharing all of that brilliant information that our listeners can get out and enjoy and get involved in also. So big thanks.
2: Thank you.
1: For all of that as well. And I can see you've had a busy week also as well. So well done.
2: Thanks
1: and,
2: a lot.
1: And great to catch up on all the latest news as well. So listeners, that's just the end of another week. So I don't you programme. And I hope you've enjoyed it as much as myself and Garda has, especially speaking earlier to Abby and Les from Miss Miscarriage Support Charity as well. Stay tuned to Shmoo because there's good things coming up here on Shmoo. Next up, we've got Rihanna with the Culture programme, an hour of culture to look forward to on there. Always a great programme as well. But in the meantime, from us, it's bye-bye from us, and I wish you all the very, very best for the rest of your day ahead. Have a great day, everyone, and stay tuned to Shmoo. Bye-bye for now. Bye-bye, everyone.

0: From the Sky News Centre at 3, England manager Thomas Tuchel says the Manchester City players in his squad are focused on tomorrow's game against Croatia. City have launched an appeal after being found guilty of a serious breach of Premier League financial rules. Elliot Anderson and Mark Gay are on international duty while their club fights a legal battle. Tuchel says it's impossible to ignore the news.
1: Of course the players talk about it, of course. I mean, City players talk about it and we talk with them, but only briefly. They're ready to go for tomorrow. That's what they show on the pitch and that's what they show in camp. But of course, it's a big topic.
0: The Foreign Secretary is going to stand in for the Prime Minister on an emergency G7 call this afternoon to discuss world energy markets. Earlier, the government played down concerns about diesel supplies as prices reached a record high of £2 a litre for the first time. Riot police have clashed with protesters during violent student demonstrations in France, where around 400 schools have shut today. They began in Paris last month, but have now spread across the country. Around 2,000 people have been arrested. It's over dilapidated school buildings and teacher shortages. Jamie Smith Maye is a freelance journalist based in France.
2: Some 50 billion euros of planned cuts into the next year to address, the government says, the burgeoning debt issues. But that is just not sitting comfortably with those on the streets, with teachers' unions and here with students. So it's boiling over into wider difficulties in France.
0: A man's been jailed for 15 years after blowing up a ULEZ camera in southeast London. 63-year-old Kevin Rees used a homemade bomb to target the device in Sidcup. It could become easier to book a family flight in future as there's plans to crack down on airlines charging parents to sit with their children. Passengers also wouldn't have to pay to correct spelling mistakes on bookings. And it's taken under half an hour for next year's first Glastonbury tickets to be sold out. Coach packages were made available last night. That's the latest. I'm Chris Milligan.
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Hiya guys, welcome back to the Culture Club. I hope you've all had a lovely week so far. Happy Friday, but also happy October. So October, this is my absolute favourite time of the year, and there are so many amazing cultural events coming this month. And today on the show, I'm so excited for today's show because I am being joined by the cast and director of One Man, Two Governors, a production from Studio Theatre Group Aberdeen. And in keeping with this 1960s slapstick comedy, I have an entire 60s music playlist lined up. So stay tuned after Respect by Aretha Franklin, and I'll be hearing from the Studio Theatre Group and their upcoming show. I'm so excited to chat to the guys and hope you guys are to hear from them. So this is a Respect by Aretha Franklin. Enjoy.

0: that was Respect by Aretha Franklin, the queen of the 60s. Now I am joined by the Studio Theatre Group lot. Hi guys, how are you doing today?
1: We are great. How are you?
0: Fantastic. I'm so excited to chat to you guys, and thank you so much for being on the show.
1: Of course.
0: For being two new members of the Culture Club, because Hannah, she's already been a member of the Culture
2: Club.
0: Yeah,
2: I've already forced myself.
1: She's very cultured in a way.
2: Yes. I've already forced myself onto your show once before, and here I am again.
0: Thank you for coming back. I haven't scared you away, but I might scare you away today, because I'm going to start with those awkward, painful icebreakers so our listeners can get to know you guys. Mm-hmm. But I haven't ambushed you with it because, you know, I did give you at least semi 24 hours notice.
2: Mm-hmm. Sorry, Ian, you didn't get it.
1: It's fine. I can perform on command. It's all good.
0: Yeah. So I've asked you guys to prepare two truths and a lie, mm-hmm. so we can get to know you guys. And, you know, I'm going to start with Hannah over there.
2: Oh, gosh. Yes. Okay.
0: Yeah, she can get us started. I'm also very evil. It's just going to be you guys. I haven't prepared one for myself. I know, because I want the listeners just to get to know you guys.
1: Can we go on strike, Hannah?
2: Yeah. Walk out.
3: Let's go.
2: Okay, my two truths and a lie. Okay, so I have 21 tattoos. I had never been to, like, a full-out, proper camping music festival until last year. And I am the recipient and holder of 4 Blue Peter badges.
0: Mm. Oh, okay. These Blue Peter badges, what are they? Which ones are they? What colours? I can't remember.
2: So there's the traditional one, which is like the one that all the presenters wear, the blue one, the classic one. Then there's also, I think there was like a brown one. I can't remember what the brown one's for. Then green, which is for the environment. And a gold one is like, yeah, I've got a gold one. Yeah, that's like next step to like an MBE. Yeah, literally.
1: No way.
2: Yeah, Yeah.
1: You're royalty.
0: Literally. Of a gold Blue Peter badge holder.
1: Yeah. How did I not know this about you?
0: Possibly.
2: Listen.
0: Because it could be the lie. It could be the lie.
1: Mm-hmm. Yeah.
0: Okay, and the other, so 21 tattoos.
2: Yeah. Mm-hmm.
0: And you only went on your first proper camping festival trip last year.
2: Yeah, mm-hmm. yeah.
0: I think we have to take a vote. It's like, well, that's the process of this. So we'll vote. So who thinks it's the tattoos?
1: Well, I've never counted your tattoos, but I know you have a few.
4: Small ones as well.
1: That's it. The question is whether the number is accurate or not. I'm going to say that that's a truth one, though.
4: Okay.
1: What do you think, Aidan? Do you think that one's true?
4: Now, I'm at a slight advantage here because me and Hannah have known each other for...
2: It's like 10 years.
4: A very long time, yes.
2: Okay. 10 years, happy birthday.
0: Oh,
2: happy
0: birthday.
1: I feel like such an outsider.
2: We've known you for 10 years.
1: Oh, yeah, that's true. Yeah. Okay, fair enough.
2: We're over 10 years.
4: We must be over 10 years. Must be closer to 15 at this point.
2: 15, yeah.
1: Okay. Yeah.
4: I know about the Blue Peter badges. I don't know if the number is right, though.
2: Okay.
1: I think it's a festival.
4: I'm going to go with the festival as well,
1: okay.
4: I think.
2: Should
0: I be the odd one out? And I think it's the Blue Peter badge. I don't know. Mm-hmm. Okay.
2: Okay, so I do have 21 tattoos.
1: Mm-hmm.
2: Okay. I hadn't been really out of character. I hadn't been to a music festival until, like, a proper full out, like, I'd done, like, a day, do you know what I mean? But a proper camping situation. I hadn't done that until last year.
1: Mm.
2: And I'm a recipient of 3 Blue Peter badges.
1: Oh, it's 3.
2: The gold one is truth. So I do have a gold one.
0: Brilliant.
1: I mean,
0: oh my goodness.
2: Yeah. Mum, look them out.
1: That's a mic drop moment right
2: Isn't
1: there.
2: It, I might as well just go.
1: That's Richard E. Grant last night. I mean, that's just amazing.
2: Oh, yeah.
0: Fantastic.
2: So there you go.
0: We have to hear that story. I don't want to be that kind of person where
2: it's an off-air sort of situation because we'll be here all day. Like, I could do like a special. I'll do a special on Shmoo as to how I received 3 Blue Peter badges as a child. Yeah. Oh.
0: I will dedicate a show to that story.
2: I think
0: one day.
2: So, yes.
4: I think it's just tenacity.
1: Can we be clear, though? Can you make this happen, please? I don't want this to be a false promise.
4: Yeah, no false promise.
1: Okay, this has to happen.
2: Don't lie.
1: Okay.
0: And Hannah has to sign it.
1: Yes, that's
0: She's
1: going
0: to be back to retell the story of her gold Blue Peter badge.
2: Yeah. And I'll tell you about the other ones as well if you want to know.
0: Fantastic.
2: And I'll find them. Mum, you're listening, so find them.
1: If she's found the web link.
0: So, up next, the spotlight, Aidan, you're going to give us your two truths and a lie.
4: Okay, two truths and a lie. I'm going to go with Harry Styles has blew me a kiss.
1: Mm-hmm.
4: I recently passed my driver's test this year.
1: Mm-hmm.
0: Okay.
4: I am bilingual.
2: Oh.
1: Oh, hello.
0: In what languages?
4: English and French.
0: English and French.
1: Yes. Por favor. He's doing a line from the show. They are doing a line from the show, and I'm very confused as to whether or not that's the lie. What was the first one?
2: Harry Styles.
4: Yes, Harry Styles, blew me a kiss.
1: I think that's quite likely.
4: The exact year.
2: Walking down the street.
4: No,
2: like, just
4: I was at a One Direction concert.
1: Okay.
0: Oh, okay.
1: How close were you to Harry Styles?
4: Was like 5 rows from the front.
1: Okay.
2: Where did you see them?
4: It was Glasgow.
2: Mm.
1: Who did you see them with?
0: Oh my gosh, this is such an interrogation. Your head's going either side, back to forth like a tennis match.
4: I'm used to it from rehearsals.
2: Well, you definitely passed your driving test because I've been in your vehicle. Yes. Unless you're driving without a license.
4: Sorry, I would never tell. Not with a lawyer present.
1: Yeah, just, I don't want to have to represent you again, Eden. Okay?
2: Not again. I think it's bilingual. I don't think you are.
1: Yeah,
2: sorry.
1: I'm going for that.
2: I have full belief in your capabilities, but I don't know if you are.
0: Yeah, I think it is the bilingual.
2: You're just at it.
1: Yeah, I agree.
4: Yous are correct.
2: Yay! Super.
0: Unanimous.
2: So Harry Styles did blow you a kiss?
4: Yeah. Mm-hmm. My friend was trying to get his attention, so I was like standing behind her, because I'm like 6 feet, so I'm very tall. I was standing behind her, like pointing at her, being like, oh, give her a wave. And he did. So then I blew him a kiss to be like, thank you so much. And he blew him back.
2: Oh, that's nice of him.
1: That's a good story.
0: Move aside Hannah's ghost from Peter
1: Pan. That's a good story.
2: Can you believe it?
0: Show to that.
2: Can you believe it? Well, Harry Styles gave me COVID. Not personally, as in when I'd been to his gig.
4: We're going to be on national news now.
2: after I'd been to his gig, I got COVID. Yeah, so there you go. So there you are. Anyway, Ian.
1: So just before we do this, I had to write them down on my iPad because I have a terrible memory. What's happened is my iPad started dictating everything that we've been saying. And brilliantly, I've lost two of my questions. So it's absolutely fine.
0: Are they in the brain somewhere?
1: Well, let's find out.
0: Yeah.
1: All right.
0: Let's go for it.
1: Number one, I have an entry on the International Movie Database, IMDb. You can look me up on the movie database website for actors, IMDb.
0: For our listeners, do that right now, and then they can find out if that...
1: Look me up just now, imdb.com, Ian Hingston. You can look me up. I spent the best part of one of my university years wearing a cravat. A floofly kind of tie thing. And I once lived in Moscow and spent 6 months eating almost exclusively McChicken sandwiches.
0: Okay,
2: interesting. No, you're supposed to tell a lie.
4: Yeah, that's
1: the lie.
0: The last one's the lie. Given the scramble on the notes app and the issue there, I think maybe that's the lie there.
2: No.
1: Unless I'm putting you off and I deliberately started the app to do that and I'm trying to throw you off the scent.
2: Not to expose Ian, but every rehearsal it's sort of like, oh, I'm just grabbing my tea, I'll be right there, and it's exclusively Pringles and grapes.
0: Okay.
2: And a Lucozade.
0: Yeah. Okay.
2: Yeah. Which
0: so it's within character.
2: It's within the McChicken sandwiches would be
0: which
2: very
0: isn't
2: much
0: even character because you're directing.
4: Yeah.
2: Just him personally.
1: It just defines me, absolutely. So IMDb, cravat, and McChicken sandwiches in Moscow.
4: Could the IMDb thing be it's just someone else who is called Ian?
2: Perhaps, yes.
4: And it's not actually our Ian.
2: A lay of how
0: it's a good
2: one. Not questioned the cravat.
4: No,
1: that's what I love about this. It's fine. Ian's obviously wearing a cravat for ages. That's totally true. Obviously.
0: Maybe if I knew you, like if I had known you before, I would have thought the cravat. Oh yeah, definitely.
2: Mm. Yeah,
0: but. Mm. I don't know. I'm thinking it's the lie.
2: I think
1: you think the cravat's the lie.
2: I think cravat.
1: Okay.
2: Let's go cravat because it could be entirely in character. Yeah. But
1: that's really, really interesting because you're all correct. But rather like Hannah, it wasn't a cravat I wore for the best part of your university. It was a bandana.
0: A bandana.
2: Wonderful. No.
1: I wore a bandana for most of my third year at university and I thought it looked cool.
2: How old were you at the time?
1: 19, 20, something like that.
2: Old enough to know best.
4: Yeah.
1: I lost a lot of friends that year. But yes, I'm on IMDb, and I did live in Moscow.
2: Are you?
1: And eat Michigan
2: Brilliant.
1: Sandwiches.
2: For what are you on IMDb?
1: I am on IMDb, and I don't know what number I am, but I am Nazi soldier number something.
2: Oh, gosh.
1: From a local movie called Attack of the Herbals, which is a local movie starring some people we know.
2: Oh, great.
1: It was filmed a few years ago.
2: Yeah.
1: And there's a scene of me, in fact, I'll just promote it now. It's nothing to do with me. Attack the Herbals, pop on YouTube. If you watch the first 4 minutes, you will see me running down the pier at Cove dressed appropriately for Nazi number five, chucking a big crate of tea into the sea whilst shouting Schnell, Schnell. But I was dubbed because my accent was so bad on set.
2: Oh, no.
1: All of that is true.
2: Wow.
1: So I'm there. I'm Lissa Dean Hinkson, actor.
2: You're going to regret asking
1: Attack of the Herbals.
2: Any of this.
1: No. And I did live in Moscow and ate chicken sandwiches for about 6 months.
2: I told you it was in
4: Canada. Yeah, it's just a very Ian thing to do.
2: Yeah, just exclusively. Mm.
1: Well, that's because it's because the Russian for McChicken, this is true, is McChicken.
4: So was it because you found it funny more than you actually
2: found it funny to say?
1: No, it's one of the only things I could say. I went over there and couldn't speak much Russian. There was a McDonald's just outside my apartment in Moscow, and I could see it from the window. And I just would go down and plaintively say, McChicken. And then they would just give me that.
0: Then no one had to dub you.
1: nobody dubbed me. High five for that. Had to dub me there. That is a true story completely.
2: That's amazing. Excellent.
0: And now you're making your comeback. Well, no. Not me trying to, like, I'm sweating.
1: Oh my gosh, you're trying to get back on topic. Don't try and do that with us.
2: Yes, anding.
0: Because you guys are not just here to play Two Truths and a Lie. Well, that would make a fantastic show.
2: It would.
1: I'd be up for that again.
2: Me too, to be honest.
0: You're here to tell me and also all the listeners about your upcoming production. Now, Ian, you are the director. And
1: notionally, yes.
2: Shout out, Andrew.
0: I would love to hear a short synopsis about One Man, Two Governors.
1: You can actually really pretty short. It's about Francis, who's played by my lovely friend Aidan here.
3: Hello.
1: We're in 1963. We're in Brighton. It is a classic farce, so it's all to do with opening and closing doors and mistaken identities and cross-dressing, that kind of thing. But Francis finds himself very, very hungry throughout the whole show. That is the motivation for Francis.
0: Okay.
1: He then finds himself needing jobs. He then finds himself with two jobs and two bosses. He has to find that bosses are not allowed to know about each other. So there's lots and lots of panicking where people are coming in and out and he's trying to hide what he's doing, etc., etc. And in around all of that, there's a cast of kind of misfits and idiots who come in and out of the show and just are wonderful character parts throughout the whole thing. And it's just a day in their lives of the carnage that is Francis, the bosses and the people around him. And it's very, very, very, very silly.
0: Thank you very much for that. Like synopsis right there, that just like encapsulates the slapstick comedy that is One Man, Two Governors. And Aidan, you are playing the lead.
4: I am indeed.
0: Tell us a bit about your character. Francis is the name of your character, yeah?
4: Yes, so Francis Henshall is a crazy individual, I'd say. is very driven by base urges and kind of just doesn't fully think things through. And I think Francis falls into one of those things where it's very much I feel and think I'm much more charming and intelligent than I actually am. And it really comes to bite him. Mm-hmm. Often.
1: Mm-hmm. Yes. Every single scene, pretty much.
2: Yes, pretty much, actually.
1: Yes.
2: Yeah.
1: You were tormented in every scene.
4: Almost, pretty much.
0: And is Francis like the comedy, like the centre, the comedy central of the film? Or is it more so the characters around him?
4: Yeah, so Francis is very much the Harlequin of the piece. He's very much the
0: catalyst for the comedy?
4: Very much narrates you through it. You very much follow Francis throughout the insanity that is that. I think it's 2 or 3 days.
2: Is it two? It's 2 days.
1: Is it 2 days?
4: I lost track
1: of the whole thing, to be honest.
2: Yeah,
4: it's really not that long.
1: Yes. Yeah, it's been brilliantly directed. I certainly know. I certainly know how it plays out. So don't worry about that, everyone. No, I think it is about 2 days because we talked about that.
2: Yeah.
1: And
0: Hannah, tell us about your character as well, or characters?
2: Characters. Well done. So I play Rachel, who spends the majority of the play disguised as her dead brother, Roscoe, who's like a proper geezer.
0: Is that the accent that you have sort of on?
2: To the listeners, it's much better than that in the context of the play.
1: I mean, it's fine.
2: Anyway,
0: just fine.
1: One, honestly, just very, very quickly. I directed about 10 years ago a play for something, and it was all the cast were listed in the P&G, and it was absolutely brilliant. Everybody was listed individually, and it came to the end, and it said Ian Kingston, which is not my name. I said Ian Kingston was fine. So there you go. Anyway, carry on. That's one of my reviews.
0: It could have said Ian Kingston is bad, but I guess if that's even your name.
1: No, that's absolutely
2: exactly your name.
1: So there you go. True story.
2: But yes, Rachel / Roscoe is one of the governors. Ends up one of two governors, as the name suggests. And she's definitely an interesting individual, very smart. And I think when I first read the play, I was like, why is she surrounding herself with all of these people? And then kind of the last sort of half of Act Two and our kind of final sort of stretch happens, and I'm like, oh, that's why. But it's definitely like one of the most challenging characters that I've ever played, purely because she is dressed as Roscoe,
0: yes,
2: but appears and speaks to a couple of characters in the play and then also directly to the audience as Rachel quite a lot.
0: Mm-hmm. So like some asides, is that?
2: Sure, yes, absolutely. So it's a lot of kind of switching between the two. And doing that kind of with body language and my voice. And it's very, and she's also pretty much in every scene.
0: Yes.
1: You're the only character in every scene.
0: Continuously.
1: You're the only character in all nine scenes.
2: And you get a break.
1: Yeah. You're in seven scenes.
4: I am.
2: Part-timer.
4: I know, really, honestly.
1: To be fair, Aidan's got more than double the number of lines that you have, though.
4: I do speak a lot.
2: You do, but you also have the whole speaking to characters on stage and then also speaking to the audience as well, which is like, well, actually, quite a few of us end up doing that throughout the play.
1: A lot of fourth walling, yeah.
2: Yeah, which is so much fun to
4: 100%.
2: Do. But it is a lot. It's a lot of words.
4: Yes. Very words.
1: Yes.
2: Yeah.
1: And very physical as well.
2: And very physical, yeah.
0: Because that's something about this. So this play was based off originally an Italian comedy.
2: Mm-hmm. Yeah.
0: So it has like all this like physical humor.
2: Mm-hmm. Yeah.
0: Is that something that you guys have like had no experience with before, or is this kind of genre something that you're used to?
2: We studied acting at college together.
4: We did indeed.
2: And whether they liked it or not, we sort of did that anyway. Whether they liked it or not, we made that part of our package.
1: Romeo and Juliet, whatever it needed.
2: Whatever it needed. It's much sadder than that.
0: Why do you need your hands? Why is that?
2: Yeah, exactly. But I would say, at least for me, that this is a solid piece of comedy. Like, mm-hmm. I think that I've done lots of things that are funny, but I don't think I've done something that's as sort of comedy-based.
1: No.
2: Mm-hmm. But the physical comedy has been so much fun to work with because Ian has led like a really collaborative space.
4: Yeah.
2: So it's been a lot of, can you do this? Or what if I did this? Mm. Oh yes, that'd be really funny sort of thing. And then Andrew, who's playing Charlie, you know, likes to throw in a couple of things himself.
1: Yeah, he does.
0: But he likes to add
1: He's the true director, so let's be clear.
2: That's a bit of a running joke.
1: Bit of a running joke that all the good ideas in the show may have come from somebody apart from me. But let's, you know, it's all in good spirits. It's
2: all
1: fine.
2: In good spirits. Yeah.
0: He's not here. He can't take credit.
2: Not here. Can't defend himself.
0: You're on. You're live on air in the Culture Club. It's all you.
2: Literally.
1: But I've certainly. I mean, certainly. So this is a farce. Is what this is. Not just us speaking here, but the actual play. it's a farce, and I've never done one. I've been on stage in a few things. I'm mainly a musical director, is what I like to do.
2: Yeah.
1: I've directed a few things as well. Any play I've directed, I tend to veer towards the dark side of things. I like small, intimate, difficult psychological material, which this absolutely isn't. And that's what appealed to me about it. It's the complete opposite.
2: Completely
1: that I need to put myself in a different headspace to be able to feel and see. And it's a really lovely place to work in, which is why, I thank you, Hannah, for saying that, because that's one of the things I wanted about the casting, was to get people I knew would want to be collaborative and would want to explore and take part and to throw ideas in and know that
0: just
1: they're welcome and
0: brainstorm
1: 100%. And
0: no,
1: I cannot tell you, in fact I wrote a wee thank you for the programme today, and that's pretty much what I said to the cast, is that everybody, every single cast member has contributed something significant to the show, for them or their own characters or whatever else. And it's still ongoing. It's still an ongoing process.
2: Oh, yeah.
1: And I suspect, to be honest, given the type of play it is, it'll be ongoing on the nights as well. It's that kind of play. Mm-hmm.
0: Because how long have you guys been rehearsing?
2: Since June?
1: I want to say since June. Summer holidays are slightly tricky with people, but we manage mostly. But since June, twice a week.
0: Yes, and the performance is next week.
2: Mm-hmm. Yeah, that's right.
0: From
2: the
0: 8th until the
2: 10th.
0: To the 10th.
2: Yeah. Thursday to Saturday.
0: Next week you move into the Aberdeen Arts Centre, is that correct?
2: Mm-hmm. That's right, yeah.
0: And, like, what kind of, what venue is it in the Arts Centre? Is it
2: just like your standard kind of auditorium?
1: Yes, the main space.
2: The main space in the Arts Centre, So they've also got the Children's Theatre, which is like a smaller studio space, but we're in the main...
0: You're in the main
2: bit. Space.
0: Yeah, and you get to move in there next week?
1: Mm-hmm.
2: Yep.
1: Mm-hmm.
2: Yeah. It's exciting.
0: And you get to like set it all up on stage and you have to kind of like figure it around this new stage setting.
2: We've been really lucky. Our rehearsal space has been great, and we're kind of working with the mapped out space, and then the team at Studio have built a fantastic set that just totally transports you to like the world that we're in. Mm-hmm. And being that's a totally rare thing as well. Normally if you're in kind of a studio space or anything like that, because we're working where things are being built as well, that makes it sound like we're working in like sort of a car park. It's not. It's a lovely space. But you wouldn't normally get that with a show. You would normally go in and then you go, oh, there's a set of stairs there. Oh, we're supposed to fit however many people on this stage. That's a lot smaller than we imagined. But we've been really lucky that we've worked in the space, like spatially, essentially, and with all of the set and things as well, which we don't really get to see a lot of it, do we? Because we're on the stage, but
1: it's all behind you. Yeah. The lovely set is all literally behind you.
2: Yeah.
1: So,
2: but no, it's been so it's really exciting.
4: Yeah, it is.
2: Get it all in next week. Yeah.
0: Oh yeah, fantastic! So people can find tickets on the Aberdeen Arts Centre website, and again, it's the 8th to the 10th of October. So next week,
1: Thursday evening, Friday evening, and a Saturday matinee only.
0: Yes.
1: It's not on Saturday evening. Saturday matinee. And Friday night and Thursday night.
0: Fantastic. I'm going to ask, like, leave this segment with you guys. I am going to ambush you with one last thing. If you could each say, like, three words that encapsulates the show, that you think that it encapsulates the show, that the best describes it. If Yins might repeat words, that just shows that that's okay.
4: Three words.
1: Let's go for... manic.
2: Nice one.
4: Yeah, nice word.
1: Warm.
2: Oh.
1: And relatable.
2: Ooh, I like that. Okay. I like that because the characters are so obscene, but at the end of the day, they are just people.
1: But they're just people.
2: Yeah, they are just people.
1: Those are my three.
2: Yeah, I like that.
4: Yeah. Aiden. I'm going to say frantic. Upbeat.
0: Amazing.
2: Nice.
4: And I'm going to go with hilarious.
2: All words used to describe me. No,
4: exactly. I'm speaking about you specifically.
1: Oh, the play. All right. Yeah. So confused.
2: I would say chaotic. I was going to say a laugh. That's technically two. So I will say...
1: just hyphenated.
2: Yeah, a laugh, hyphenated.
0: I'll allow it.
2: Thank you. And... I don't know. A last one.
0: Maybe the audience can come up with that last.
2: Well, do you know what? Yes, because there is audience participation. So
1: we didn't quite mention that. That's fine. Yes, there is.
2: Yeah, there
0: fantastic. So it's like an interactive comedy.
2: At times.
0: A little bit. Something that the audience can look forward to when they go and see
2: it. Yes, massively so.
1: Aiden will be friends with some of them.
4: Yeah, I hope to leave with a lot of new friends.
1: Yeah.
0: That's your goal for this entire experience.
4: Whether or not they feel the same way, Yes.
3: It's a completely different scenario.
1: And that's a brilliant threat to end the segment on there. Really. It's absolutely lovely.
2: How are you going to be my
3: friends.
1: I'll wear my bandana.
2: Yeah. I'll wear my Blue Peter badge.
3: Yes.
1: Aidan?
4: I guess I could take a baguette.
2: Very good, very good.
0: Fantastic. It has been absolutely brilliant chatting to you guys. You guys are a ball of laughs, and I expect to see this energy that's in this room, I expect to see it on stage at the Aberdeen Arts Centre next week, the 8th to the 10th of October. Best of luck with your performance. Good luck with the final end stages of rehearsal. And it was just absolutely fantastic chatting to you guys.
1: Thank you. Been brilliant too. Thank you so much.
2: Thank you.
0: This next song is a wee bit of the Kinks. It's All Day and All Night. Hope you enjoy it. And I will be back.

That was All Day and All of the Night by The Kinks. I hope you enjoyed that 60s song. I just said goodbye to the guys from Studio Theatre Group. I had an absolute ball. I was laughing so hard just chatting to them. We did Two Truths and a Lie, and then they told me all about their upcoming performance of One Man, Two Governors. So best of luck, and you guys can check that performance out next week. You can head on over to the Aberdeen Arts Centre website to find out information on times and tickets of this incredibly manic performance that they're having. That's the final note that they ended it on. I asked him to describe it in three words, and one word, a couple of the words were chaotic, frantic and manic. So that's what you guys can expect if you check that out. Okay, so in this next segment is something new that I want to do in the Culture Club, and I'm calling it the Spotlight segment. So the mission of the Culture Club is to platform culture in Aberdeen, but this mission is a team effort, and it's important to highlight the different groups and resources available to creatives that can offer them support, and the Culture Club will spotlight them. So this week's spotlight goes to KIN. KIN is a new charity that champions emerging creatives. Their main initiative is to help creatives stay in the northeast of Scotland, as there is a prominent trend at the minute of local talent feeling pressure to leave Aberdeen to pursue creative careers elsewhere and further afield. And KIN has had recent success with their Rotate Fest at the end of September, which was a 2-day long live design project festival at Tunnels, and they had different people speaking at Rotate Fest and different DJs there, so it was a great success for them. And they are a new charity. They only started up at the beginning of the year, so they are this week's spotlight. And their website is kin-abz.org, or you can also check out their really cool Instagram as well. It's kin.abz, so kin.abz. So they are this week's cultural spotlight. So the next song I've got is a wee bit of Sunny and Cher, I Got You Babe. Enjoy it, and I'll be back.

That was I Got You Babe by Sonny and Cher. So this next announcement is from The Barn. The Barn Arts Venue in Bankray are welcoming applications for their new Associate Artist Programme. So they have two opportunities that are available for artists living and working in Aberdeenshire and the wider northeast of Scotland. So the Associate Artist Programme provides time, space and connections for exploring creativity without the pressure of producing a final outcome, because rather than commissioning a specific piece of work, The Barn want to build a meaningful relationship with artists, and they want to provide them the time, support and the opportunities for things like experimentation and reflection and growth within their like artist journey. And the programme offers two associate artist opportunities, the Creative Collective Associate Artist and the Associative Emerging Artist. So to find out more about these opportunities, including how to apply, you can visit their website. It's www.thebarnarts.co.uk, and at The Barn they have a whole bunch of cultural initiatives happening in Bankray at their venue, and this is a fantastic opportunity for new emerging artists who want to be given the support and space to be able to create without that pressure of needing to come up with a final project. So the next song I've got lined up is an absolute 60s classic. It's the Bee Gees, To Love Somebody. So enjoy it, and I will be back.

Hey guys, welcome back to the Culture Club. That was To Love Somebody by the Bee Gees. The 60s have such fantastic, such sweet romantic songs, and I didn't even realise that until I was getting together my playlist, and it was just such a romantic era. And the Bee Gees, of course, they're a classic for the 60s. So we're almost coming up to the end of the show, but I do have still some things to run through, the usual. So I'm going to run through just a couple of things that are happening in Aberdeen next week. So the first one I want to highlight is the Empower Aberdeen 2026. So are you looking for advice, guidance, or practical support? Empower Aberdeen brings together 60 trusted charities and services for one day at the Music Hall. So next Wednesday, the 7th of October, you can access free face-to-face support on a wide range of services affecting things like households across the city, from funding and community services to everyday challenges. This is a chance to get clear, reliable advice and connect directly with organisations that can help you. This is free entry and it's drop-in at any time on the day from 10 a.m. to 2 p.m. And this event, this Empower Aberdeen event, is very, very important considering that next week is Challenge Poverty Week with Poverty Alliance. And to amplify this issue and the voices that struggle with poverty, Shmoo have created podcasts that amplify the voices of people that have lived experience with poverty and explore the many ways poverty affects individuals, their families and their communities. And if you just keep an eye out on the Shmoo socials, you follow along the Shmoo social media pages, you can see the different films and podcasts that they have created to amplify these voices in hashtag Challenge Poverty Week, because you can also look up the hashtag on different social media pages, hashtag Challenge Poverty, to see what's going on, the different kind of events. Obviously, one event is Empower Aberdeen next Wednesday, the 7th of October. And another thing that you can check out next week is the Queer Folks Tales. It's going back to Aberdeen for the third year running next Wednesday, the 7th of October, as well at the Lemon Tree. So this is an evening event. Queer Folk Tales is a 5-star rated LGBTQ+ storytelling show, and it is also the winner of the Best of the Queer Fringe Award 2026 at this year's Edinburgh Fringe Festival. So you can expect campy, hilarious and moving LGBTQ+ storytelling shows featuring stand-ups, writers, poets, singers from across Scotland and more. So you can check out the APA website, the Aberdeen Performing Arts website, for times and tickets for both the Queer Folks Tale event and the Empower Aberdeen event that are both happening next Wednesday. So I'm going to play another song, and the song, this playlist, the 60s playlist, wouldn't be complete without a bit of the Beatles, because I was going to say they're a staple of the 60s, but they're really just a staple of music in general. So, and I was trying to pick what Beatles song to play, and I picked one of their slower, more sweeter songs. This is Let It Be by the Beatles.

That was Let It Be by the Beatles. We are coming up to the end of the show, but I do want to leave you guys on one last announcement for the Wayward Festival. So tomorrow, Saturday the 3rd of October, sees the return of Aberdeen's Cross Arts Literary Festival. So Wayward has been happening for the last couple of years now, and it is a festival that empowers young people to produce cross arts literary or just cross arts creative projects in Aberdeen. Now, it is Wayward is a part of the Word Centre for Creative Writing at the University of Aberdeen, but it's not just for students, and you can see in their long programme that it's not just students involved, it's all sorts of creatives from all sorts of backgrounds. And I've actually got the programme up in front of me because I want to highlight some of the stuff that is happening this weekend specifically, because Wayward this year is happening from the 3rd of October until, I believe, Sunday the 11th of October. So it's all this week, and there is such a big programme of different things that you can check out, different projects you can check out, such as an animation workshop with Jim Parkin, which is tomorrow, 10 a.m. to 12 p.m, Saturday the 3rd of October, at the Sir Duncan Rice Library. So this is an animation workshop. And there's also an event called the Gaelic Way of Seeing Workshop, and that's at 2 to 4 p.m. tomorrow, Saturday the 3rd of October, also at the Sir Duncan Rice Library. So this is just, there's a plethora of events, a whole host of events, so like animation and a Gaelic Way of Seeing, because it just platforms so many different pathways, like cultural pathways, and also it platforms like heritage and history of Scotland, such as the Gaelic Way of Seeing. And also on Sunday, I'm trying to scroll down to see what I could highlight. There's a workshop, it's called the Fantasy World Building, with Hannah Keener and Georgia Layton. It's at 4 to 5 p.m. on Sunday the 4th of October, again at the Sir Duncan Rice Library. You might find that a lot of these events, they do happen, they're based at the university, because the university kind of facilitates the Wayward Festival. But it's, again, it's not just for students. And the last one I'm going to highlight for this weekend is the New Doric and New Scots Poetry with Leslie Benzie and Craig Atchison. It's at 6 to 7 p.m. on Sunday, the 4th of October, also at the Sir Duncan Rice Library. So that was just a few events from Wayward that I wanted to highlight. But you should head on over to waywardfestival.com to see the whole host of events they have coming next week, right up until the 11th of October. And it is an annual event, and they always do their annual call out for different creatives to take part for the following year as well. And that's something that you can look out for that will be coming up, because they like to get ahead of it for the year ahead. So I hope you guys enjoyed this show. I had an absolute blast speaking to the cast and crew of One Man, Two Governors, a production from Studio Theatre Group Aberdeen that is coming to the Aberdeen Arts Centre next week. Best of luck to the guys for their performance, their absolutely manic performance. That's how they described it. And I will catch you guys next week. Have a fantastic weekend. The last song I'm going to leave you on is Joni Mitchell. One from Joni Mitchell. I absolutely love Joni Mitchell. She's one of my favourite singers, and I'm so glad that I get to play her on today's show. This is Big Yellow Taxi.

0: From the Sky News Centre at 4, Manchester City say there are clear material errors in the report which found them guilty of breaching Premier League financial rules. The club has launched an appeal and insists it has what it describes as irrefutable evidence to prove its innocence. Former Manchester United defender Gary Neville says if their appeal fails, the owners may be forced to sell.
1: It's hard to see how they will comply if the guilty verdict remains with the owners and directors test. That exists in this country. And I think particularly the fact that there's a new independent regulator and will look very much at something like this.
0: Donald Trump says Europe's agreed to release diesel reserves immediately as fuel prices hover near record highs. The foreign secretary's joined an emergency G7 meeting, standing in for Andy Burnham, who's attending his father's funeral. A priest who led an evangelical church group in Sheffield has been found guilty of sexually abusing multiple women. 69-year-old Reverend Christopher Brain led the 9 o'clock service in the 80s and 90s, which jurors heard he ran like a cult. He was found guilty of one count of rape and 4 counts of indecent assault. Richard Scorer represented the victims and spoke last year after Brain was convicted of other offences.
2: I think this has been a very difficult and stressful experience for many of the women involved, but they've approached it with real bravery and determination. And obviously with the result that's been achieved, they've got the justice that they deserve and that they should have had many years ago.
0: Fires are burning across parts of France as student protests spread across the country. More than 400 schools are shut as they demonstrate against lack of teachers and run-down buildings. Airlines will be blocked from charging parents extra to sit with children under 14 on aeroplanes. Under government plans, passengers will also no longer have to pay to correct mistakes on bookings. And Jellycat says profits almost doubled thanks to demand for its viral soft toys. It says it's planning even more events and new characters. That's the latest. I'm Chris Milligan.
3: Okay, with me, Sal Stud, take you through till 2 p.m. playing the great traditional Kayla tunes. Starting off the show today, we've got Callum Kennedy with Callum's Kayla and Campton Lock. Here we go.

There you go, Callum Kennedy. What a great tune. Next up, we've got Gordon Potato and his Caleb Ann with The Island of Tyree. Here we go.

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6: 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Gory Patello there and his K-Band. What a great tune. Next up, we've got Brandon McPhee with Achy Breaky Heart. Here we go.

There you go, Blind Mick Fee there. Regular tune. Here's Sean Wilson doing Marley's Wedding. Here we go.

0: There you go, Sean Wilson. A bit of a good tune there. Next up, we got Skippin'ish and The Island. Here we go.
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Charlie Coutrin there, that was Skippinish for you. And the Island, what a great tune. Well, I've got two Alexander Brothers. The first one, my choice, is The Carnival Is Over. Then last week I got an email from Isabel McGinty saying, "Hi Sam, can you play Nobody's Child by the Alexander Brothers?" "Nay, brother." It was her choice of song, and I said, "Nay, brother, I'll play it next week for you." So we've got The Carnival Is Over and Nobody's Child back to back. Here we go.

Yeah, there you go. Two billion songs from Alexander Brothers. What a great tunes. Next up, we've got the Clydesides with Just a Glasgow Boy. Here we go.

Yeah, great song, The Claysides, what a great tune. Well, I picked this one instead of, I was going to play Thorsten Allen's version of Tommy Ma, but I picked this one instead. It's Eilish MD EDM with Tommy Ma. Here we go.

Yeah, there you go. That was Irish EDM. A great tune there. I thought I'd just play up for a change. Next, we got Robert Lovey with The Fields of Athenlie.

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1: 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Next up is Leonard Brown and his All-Star Keeley Band with the classic medley. Here we go.

Glitch Tunes there from Lena Brown and his all-star Keeler Band. What a Glitch Tunes. Next up, we got two songs back-to-back again. We got Molly Carey with the Gay Gordon selection and Happy Feet and Future Molly Carey and Ship Ahoy selection. Here we go.

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Very, very good tunes. Next up on Smookaley on 99, Smookaley on 99.8 FM, DB, and online at smoot.org.uk, with me, Savstar, playing traditional Kaylee tunes. Next up, we got Ronnie Ross next with Galloway Girl. Here we go.

Ronnie Ross there, what a great tune. Here's Marilla Foster with Let's Have a Kaylee. Here we go.

That's a brilliant tune from Moira Foster. What a great tune. Well, next up we got Colin McPhail with Bonnie Wee Jeannie McCall. Here we go.

Well, great tune from Carla McPhail. Well, thank you for listening to Smookily with me, Sam Scott, on Smoo FM. If you want to mention a request or a birthday song or an anniversary song, you can email smookily24@gmail.com. Like, going out the door with Billy McIntosh and his All-Star Kayla Band with Shanna Lan. Until next time, goodbye.

0: From the Sky News Centre at 5, Manchester City say there are clear material errors in the report that found them guilty of breaking Premier League financial rules. They've appealed the decision. Former West Brom striker Hal Robson-Kanu was relegated during the period City is said to have cheated. He says there's no point trying to make amends for the past.
1: Is that the route that everyone wants to go down? Because retrospectively opening a massive can of worms. So actually, forward-looking, like what should happen moving forward? You know, what better control should the Premier League have in? What better control should clubs, owners, finances of clubs have?
0: G7 leaders have agreed to release up to 100 million barrels of oil within 4 months to help bring down diesel prices. The urgent meeting comes after Donald Trump said he might ask European countries to release their reserves as he considers banning US fuel exports. Average UK diesel prices hit a record high, reaching £2 a litre. Here's our political correspondent, Rob Powell.
2: We haven't had any background or any details from the UK. Compared to some European continental countries, diesel reserves in the UK are markedly lower. So does that mean that we're releasing less than, say, the Germans or the French?
0: A priest who led an evangelical church group in Sheffield in the 1980s and 90s has been found guilty of sexually abusing multiple women. Jurors heard 69-year-old Reverend Christopher Brain ran it like a cult. Plans to scrap some of the extra charges people face when flying are being welcomed by travel experts. The government proposals would mean parents wouldn't have to pay more to sit next to their children. The Welsh First Minister has called for devolution of further powers to Wales to correct what he's described as historic unfairness. Rhun ap Iorwerth has addressed delegates at Plaid Cymru's first party conference since winning May's Welsh Parliament election. And finally, a record-breaking 8.9 million viewers watched the latest celebrity version of The Traitors last night. It was the most watched debut episode of any series of the show. That's the latest. I'm Chris Milligan.
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That was a guy called Gerald and Voodoo Ray. 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I am your host, Aaron, a.k.a. Brother Voodoo, the Clown Prince of Community Radio. Excuse me. And with nearly 2 hours of random chaos to kick your weekend off correct. Coming up on the show, all the usual malarkey that hopefully you've come to know and love. At 20 past, we'll have your Aberdeen Weekend Gig Guide, the original and best guide to everything going on in the local music scene in Aberdeen. Then at 6 o'clock, about halfway through the show, we'll just after the news have two back-to-back funky tracks as we once again make Friday funky. We'll have your weekend weather watch, we'll have music, news, what's on, all that kind of stuff. And throughout the show, I'll be asking for your help to choose which song we should play to close out proceedings just before 7 o'clock. We will do that with a birthday bash.

So if you've not heard this before, I'm going to give you three choices for potential last song of the show. And what they all feature in common is musicians who were born on this day. Today being the... it's the 2nd of October. It's October already. Time is a slippery minx. So first of all, born on the 2nd of October in 1971 was Tiffany. If she wins the vote, we'll finish off the show with a bit of this. This is Tiffany, and I think we're alone now.

There you go. That's choice number one, Tiffany. And I think we're alone now. Choice number two, meanwhile, born on this day in 1951, was Sting. And if he wins the vote, we'll finish off the show with a bit of this. This is Englishman in New York.

0: That's choice number two. And finally, choice number three, born on this day in 1945, was Don McLean. If he wins the vote, we finish off the show with a bit of this.
1: A long, long time ago.
0: This is American Pie. I can

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Which one we play is entirely up to you. If you'd like to cast your vote, you can head on over to our Facebook group, which is just do a search on Facebook for Shmoo FM Cruise Control. You can join the group and join the conversation. You can also find me on social media. Just look for Brother Voodoo, brother spelled B-R-U-T-H-A. And yeah, I will keep you up to date with the birthday bash as the show goes on.

That was Gossip and A Real Power. Before that, we had Chase and Status and Stormzy and Backbone here on Cruise Control Friday on Shmoo FM. It's just gone 20 past, and by my reckoning, that means it's about time for...

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Let's start things off tonight at the Tivoli Theatre. Ready, Steady, 60s, a big 60s tribute show thing going on at the Tivoli tonight. 7:30 start. Tickets are £30.50. Meanwhile, Motion Club have Jamie Fielding on the ones and twos from 11 o'clock tonight. If you are looking for tickets for that, it is sold out, so do be aware. Also, more music of the electronic variety at the Carlton Bar, Tones with Red Julieta. That's from 8 p.m. Entries free there. Back to guitars, Malone's Bar has Fergal Malloy and Jamie Rodden playing acoustic from 6 p.m. Entry is free. O'Donoghue's has Marie from 11 o'clock. That's free entry as well. And at the Craftsman Company, Josh Byers playing there tonight from 9 o'clock. That's also free. Down to Krakatoa, where Knok and Tursa, a folk black metal band with support by Dreek and the Bleached, 7 p.m. start there, £8 entry, £7 if you're an impoverished student. Drummonds has Carla and Memphis Gerald. That's from 8 p.m. £13 is the ticket fee for that. And finally, at the Tunnels tonight, Soapbox are going to be playing from 7:30. Tickets are £12. If you're going along to that, or even if you're not, here's a little bit of Soapbox to get you in the mood. This is Mess from last year. And we'll have Saturday and Sunday's gigs after this.

Excellent stuff. Soapbox and Mess from their Lock-In EP from last year. And as I said, if you want to catch them, they are playing at the Tunnels tonight.

Okay, on to tomorrow night, or tomorrow day to start off with, at Drummond's. The daytime sessions are provided by Yogi's Like a Daydream. That's free entry, starts at 2. Then later on, another free gig, 8 p.m, Badge and Mercedes, both playing at Drummond's tomorrow night. Then over to O'Donoghue's for Saturday night, Totico playing there from 11 o'clock. Entry is free. Malone's Bar has John Elphinstone and Lewis Fraser. That's from 6:30, and that's also free. The Snooty Fox has The Wrecking 2 with a bit of jazz from 8:30 on Saturday night. That's also free entry. Ellen Bain will be playing The Craftsman Company from 9 o'clock. Free also there too. At the Old Workshop, the Cat Lovers Club on the ones and twos, along with Iceman, Rice Bubble and Kid Pro Quo. 7 p.m. start. Entry is free. Krakatoa has Thomas Duxbury with support by The Velvet Room, The Sunday and Deary Me. 7 p.m. start, £6 entry, £5 if you are an impoverished student. And finally, at the Tunnels, Connor Clark and the Matador Kings with support by Catnip Chaos, Tiger Drive and the Audio Kicks. 7 p.m. start, £8 should get you safely in the door.

Okay, let's rattle through Sunday's offerings. Krakatoa has Magma, the open mic night, jam night type thing. That's every Sunday from 7 p.m. Entry is free. O'Donoghue's are also having their monthly Sunday jam session. That starts at 4 p.m. On a Sunday, and that's also free. Drummonds has Scottish Quo playing from 6 o'clock on Sunday. That's free too. It's all free. Lovely. Malone's Ray Moore playing there from 8 p.m. Entry is free. And finally, not a free gig, but it is sold out. Lemon Tree, Walter Trout is going to be playing there, along with support by Laura Evans. Starts at 7 p.m. Excellent. To play us out, the headline act from the Tunnels for tomorrow night, this is Connor Clark and the Matador Kings, and this is Bitterness is Empty.

0: you.
1: Thought I'd sneak in a little bit of Walter Trout. That was Little Silver Ring. Before that, we had Connor Clark and the Matador Kings and Bitterness is Empty. We will do your weekend gig guide again at around about this time next week, because to do it any earlier would be kind of weird. Meanwhile, this is Fergal Sharkey and You Little Thief.

from 2019. That was Biss, and that was Sound of a Heartbreak. Before that, we had Fergal Sharkey, and we had You Little Thief here on Cruise Control Friday on Shmoo 99.8 FM and on DAB here in Aberdeen, online at shmoo.org.uk, or you can ask your smart speaker to play Station House Media Unit. There are loads of ways you can listen to us here on Shmoo. Okay, after this next track, we're going to give you an update with what's going on with regards to this week's birthday bash. We'll do that after a little bit of Supergrass. This is Moving.

podcast. Promise, let's give you an update with what's going on with regards to this week's birthday bash. If you just joined us, scooch in, there you go, plenty of room. I'm asking for you to help me choose which track we should play to close out the show just before 7 o'clock tonight. And your three choices are based on musicians born on this day, today being the 2nd of October. So, first of all, born on the 2nd of October back in 1971 was Tiffany. And if she wins the vote, we're going to finish the show with I Think We're Alone Now.

There we go. Choice number one, Tiffany. And I think we're alone now. Meanwhile, choice number two, born on this day in 1951, was Sting. If he wins the vote, we'll finish off the show with Englishman in New York.

And the third and final choice on this week's Birthday Bash, born on this day in 1945, was Don McLean. And if he wins the vote, we finish the show with American Pie.

So those are your three choices for potential last song of the show. Which one we play is entirely up to you. We've already had some votes coming in already. A couple of people voted here at Shmoo. We've had a vote on Mastodon, and I think over on Facebook we've had a couple of votes so far. Thank you to Mark Everton and Dave Tate, who've cast their votes so far. At the halfway point of this week's vote, currently Tiffany has one vote, Sting has two, and Don McLean also has two. So still plenty of time for you to make your voice heard. If you'd like to cast your vote, you can head on over to our Facebook group. It's Shmoo FM Cruise Control on Facebook. Join the group, join the conversation, make your voice heard over there. You can also get in touch with me via social media. You'll find me on Blue Sky or Threads or Mastodon or Instagram. Just look for Brother Voodoo, Brother spelled B-R-U-T-H-A. Drop me a line and I'll keep you up to date with the birthday bash as the show goes on.

But we are currently hurtling towards the halfway point of the show, a point when we have to hand you over to the fine upstanding people over at the news to hear all of the no doubt wonderful things going on out there in the big wide world. When we come back, though, we'll have two back-to-back funky tracks as we once again make Friday funky. We'll also have your weekend weather watch. We'll have other What's On information. And, of course, the conclusion to this week's birthday bash. So many, many reasons to keep your wireless locked to us here on Shmoo. To take us up to the news, though, let's have a little bit of this. This is the Waterboys from back in the 80s. And this is The Hole of the Moon. Catch you on the other side.

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1: From the Sky News Centre at 6, Manchester City have confirmed they're appealing the guilty ruling that they seriously breached the Premier League's financial rules. An independent panel found the club used sham contracts to inflate revenues and reduce costs. City insists they didn't do anything wrong. Our sports correspondent Rob Harris says the appeal will hinge on claims sponsorship came from Abu Dhabi's government rather than their owners.
2: City talk about this irrefutable evidence they have. They have been saying this now for some years, back in 2023 when the Premier League first challenged them. So is there some new irrefutable evidence that they're going to present to the appeal board? We do not know.
1: Some breaking news now, and Buckingham Palace says King Charles won't shy away from talking about the legacy of Britain's role in the transatlantic slave trade on his upcoming visit to the Caribbean. The spokesperson's made clear his visit will address what's described as the darkest days of our past. G7 leaders have agreed to release 100 million barrels of oil as diesel prices hit £2 a litre in the UK. The announcement comes as Donald Trump threatened to stop all US exports if they didn't. Paul Wilson from the Federation of Small Businesses says the government can do two things to help now.
3: Committing not to go ahead with the rises that are due to happen on fuel duty at the start of next year. And also we think there's scope for an additional 5 pence cut in fuel duty for the time when diesel and petrol prices are high to help alleviate a bit of that burden.
1: A retired engineer has been jailed for 15 years for blowing up a traffic camera in South London. Kevin Rees set an improvised explosive device around the ULEZ monitor in Sidcup in December 2023. The Fly Dubai pilot stabbed by his colleague mid-air on a flight to Israel says he couldn't let people die. He's described how he fought to open the cockpit door while being attacked. And finally, the government's planning to scrap some of the extra charges people face when flying. They include parents having to pay to sit with their children. That's the latest. I'm Chris Milligan.
4: And now,
5: ladies and gentlemen, boys and girls, children of all ages, at this time, Cruise Control Friday on Shmoo FM invites you to make Friday funky!

pimba. Yeah, I'm a fucking homo. You say, why my funk so wrong?

from Suriname. That was Ronald Schneiders, and that was Kaseko Attack. Before that, we had Bootsy Collins and the Pinocchio Theory. Two back-to-back funky tracks. I think you'll find that once again, we have made Friday funky, and your weekend will be all the sweeter for it. We will make Friday funky again at around about this time next week here on Cruise Control Friday. What are we doing again? Oh, yeah, it's Friday. Welcome back to part two of this week's show. Still to come, we'll have, say, the conclusion to this week's birthday bash, the battle between Tiffany, Sting and Don McLean for potential last song of the show. We'll have your weekend weather watch, and after this next track, we will talk about some other things happening here in Aberdeen this weekend. We'll do all of that after a bit of B-52s. This is Love Shack.

Okay, as promised, let's talk about some other things going on in Aberdeen this weekend. And this weekend sees the completion of the Aberdeen Comedy Festival, which has been going on the past couple of weeks, and returned to Aberdeen for 2026, with an extended lineup and more chances to see your favourite comics across three weekends, between the 19th of September and the 4th of October. So, let's say, this Sunday is the last weekend of it. From leading names to rising stars, household favourites to local heroes, stand up to improv, Aberdeen geared up for another year of laughter from the best of the best. Performing this weekend are Sophia Wren, Shappi Korsandi, Connor Burns, Grace Campbell, Larry Dean off of SNL UK, Laura Lex off of Mock the Week, and Crystal Evans. If you want full listings of everything going on as part of the Aberdeen Comedy Festival, you'll find everything listed on aberdeenperformingarts.com. Also going on this weekend, tomorrow night, down at the Cheers Bar, it's Cabaret Fantastico 3, an in-person extravaganza packed with dazzling performances, quirky acts, and a whole lot of fun. Whether you're a fan of stunning costumes, wonderful music, spoken word, vibrant comedy, wild dances, or just a great vibe, the event has it all. Grab your friends, bring your energy, and dive into the magic of Cabaret Fantastico 3, a show that promises excitement, surprises around every corner. Features performances by Blondie Fizz, Spencer Mason, Robertson, Gita Blaze, Stuart Leon, The Mairns Singers, and it's hosted by the ineffable Sid Ozalid, and music by Pete the Punk on the ones and twos. Doors open at 7 o'clock, show starts at 7:30, and tickets are on a pay-what-you-can-afford basis, and you'll find them over on a... I think it's Eventbrite. But yeah, Cabaret Fantastico 3 going on at Cheers tomorrow night from 7. And finally, going on tonight and tomorrow night at the Aberdeen Arts Centre from 7 p.m. each night, it's the Aberdeen Arts Centre's Big Variety Show. More than 100 performers come together for a Big Variety Show. 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Audiences can expect an exciting mix of drama, musical theatre, live music, dance, comedy, magic, acrobatics, and much, much more. Performing tonight will be the Aberdeen Magical Society, Aberdeen Songwriter Sessions, Community Integrated Care, Dan's Creations, Eclipse Gymnastics, L'Amour School of Dance, Leading Lights, Oceans 3, and West End's Dance Studio. Tomorrow night features performances again from the Aberdeen Songwriter Sessions, Aberdeen University Show Choir, the Academy of Expressive Arts, Four Magicians, Gray School of Dance, the Leanne McVeigh Dance Academy, the Natalie Took Dance School of Dance, RSC Performing Arts, and Tailgate Theatre Productions. Hosting and performing at both events are internationally acclaimed comedy magic duo Smith and Burns. Every performer has a connection to Aberdeen Arts Centre, whether through regular appearances on its stages or as artists whose careers were nurtured at the venue. And the Big Variety Show is both a celebration of local creativity and an opportunity to help secure the future of one of the region's most important cultural institutions. Tickets for either night. Standard ticket is £21.40. Concessions are £19.26 for the Big Variety Show at the Aberdeen Arts Centre tonight and tomorrow night. And whatever you get up to this weekend, have a safe and enjoyable time. And meanwhile, this is Blondie, and this is Fun.

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1: Yes, the sound of John Ketley as a weatherman by Tribe of Toffs can mean only one thing. It's time for your weekend weather watch here on Cruise Control on Schmur FM.
0: He is weatherman, weatherman, weatherman. John Ketley is weatherman, so is Michael Fish.
1: And looking out the studio window, it's a bit dingy, really. It's getting dark, very grey and overcast. And that seems to be the general thing. We're looking at, quite a high probability of rain, I think, over the next couple of hours. Easing off as we get towards kind of 9 o'clock. A generally chilly night. Lows of 8 degrees still to come tonight. Now it's around the sort of 12, 11 mark. But, could get quite chilly overnight. Tomorrow, a little bit better. We've got high of 16 and a low of 10. It looks generally quite dry, which is sometimes all you can expect. The best of kind of the clear weather will be in the morning. Gets a little bit overcast in the afternoon, but still generally, not bad at all, really. Not particularly windy. It's not going to be like, sunbathing weather, but it should be generally clear and not too bad. Wish the same can be said for Sunday. Sunday, we've got light rain basically going on throughout most of the day. Temperatures, again, around about 16 mark again, so that middling mark for the daytime. A little bit warmer at night, up to 14 degrees, but as I say, you've got a kind of more or less a 50-50 chance of rain throughout the day. And so it's going to be generally a bit wet and unpleasant on Sunday. If you do need to go out, obviously take a Mac with you, because it might get a little bit windier as well, so you don't want your body blown out. Anyway, so yes, best of your days this weekend is Saturday. Do with that as you will. That's your weekend weather watch here on Cruise Control Friday.

That was Suede and Trash here on Cruise Control Friday. Now, one other thing that kicks off this weekend is Aberdeen's Cross Arts Literary Festival, Wayward, which returns from the 3rd to the 11th of October. It's going to take place across the city and various venues, including the Sir Duncan Rice Library, King's Pavilion, the Cowdery Hall, the Aberdeen Art Gallery and the St Nicholas Kirk. Wayward empowers young people to produce a Cross Arts Literary Festival in Aberdeen that champions celebrating new work and ideas, amplifying diverse voices and breaking down barriers to culture within communities. With a variety of author events, workshops, live performances and exhibitions, Wayward is proud to be part of the Word Centre for Creative Writing at the University of Aberdeen. There are free tickets for 30 plus events and low cost tickets available for every event, and you can find out more about Wayward and what's on by going to their website, which is waywordfestival.com. 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Excellent stuff. Meanwhile, this is the Dandy Warhols, and every day should be a holiday.

from back in 1988. That was the Time Lords and Doctor in the TARDIS here on Cruise Control Friday on Shmoo FM. Okay, I think after this next song, we probably need to draw some kind of conclusion to this week's birthday bash. We will do that after She Makes War. This is Paper Thin.

Okay, as I say, it's time to draw a conclusion to this week's birthday bash. All through the show, you have been voting on which track you want us to play to end out proceedings, and the hour is nearly at hand. So, one final recap. Three acts, all with birthdays on this day, and only one of them can be played at the end of the show. First of all, born on this day in 1971 was Tiffany. If she wins the vote, we finish off the show with I Think We're Alone Now.

in our choice number two. Also born on this day, of course, back in 1951, was Sting. If he wins the vote, we finish the show with Englishman in New York.

Our choice number three, born on this day in 1945, was Don McLean. If he wins the vote, we finish off the show with American Pie. In Rockin'

You've been voting for your favourite all through the show. And, well, if you haven't voted yet, you're going to get a move on because we'll be announcing and playing the winner of the Birthday Bash after this. Everybody do vote again. Go crazy and start!

That's it. That's it. The voting is now closed. Thank you ever so much to everyone who voted, including Autumn Hang over on Blue Sky. We also had votes on Facebook from Sophie Robertson, from Mark Everton, Natalie Hood, John Noble, and Dave Tate. We had votes on Mastodon and here at Shmoo. The final result of this week's birthday bash in condescending order. Don McLean received 2 votes. Tiffany received 3, but the winner with 4 is Sting. We will finish the show with Englishman in New York. Have a fantastic weekend, and I look forward to talking to you again very soon. Take care.

0: Hello, this is Mark Radcliffe, and
1: from the Sky News Centre at 7, Manchester City say there are clear material errors in the report which found them guilty of breaching Premier League financial rules. The club has launched an appeal and insists it has what it describes as irrefutable evidence to prove its innocence. Former Manchester United defender Gary Neville says if City's appeal fails, the owners may be forced to sell the club.
2: It's hard to see how they will comply if the guilty verdict remains with the owners and directors test. That exists in this country, and I think particularly the fact that there's a new independent regulator and will look very much at something like this.
1: G7 leaders have agreed to release 100 million barrels of oil as diesel hits £2 a litre for the first time in the UK. It comes as Donald Trump threatened to cut off US exports if they didn't. The King will stop short of making a formal apology about Britain's involvement in the slave trade on his upcoming tour of the Caribbean. But Buckingham Palace says His Majesty will not dodge conversations about what he's described as the darkest days of our past. The King and Queen are setting off on a series of visits to countries in the region later this month. Here's our royal correspondent, Laura Bundock.
3: After controversy during William and Kate's Caribbean tour in 2022, the palace will be braced for the possibility of protests and conversations that are perhaps uncomfortable and certainly hard to control.
1: The Indian pilot who was attacked on an Israel-bound flight says he couldn't let people die. Captain Smit Machar was attacked by his co-pilot on board the Fly Dubai flight. A crackdown on the so-called little charges that add up when we plan our holidays could soon be coming into force. The government plans would stop parents having to pay extra to sit next to their children. And finally, in sport, Northern Ireland face Ukraine in the Nations League later this hour. The game's being played in Slovakia. Michael O'Neill's side have 4 points from their opening two matches.
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5: Ah, good morning. It's a not bad Friday. It's a bit chilly, but it's bright. Give the weather on that very, very shortly. It's the Northfield, Middlefield, Cummins Park Community Show on Shmoo. With my good self, Dave Ironside, here at 10 o'clock this morning. Going to kick you off with a bit of The Clash from London Calling. This is Clampdown.

Good morning. Starting off there with a track from one of the best albums of all time, actually, that Lennon Collin. That was Clamp Down from The Clash. Good morning. How are you? As I said, it's just still down about after me saying it was a beautiful morning. It is still bright out there, and it is a little bit windy. It's a little bit chilly when I come down here. I've been down here since 6:30 this morning, so it was a little bit chilly this morning. But I'll tell you what I'll do. I'll give you the official word on it. Right, so the weather today, light showers changing to sunny intervals by late morning. Top temperature is going to be 16 degrees. Temperature in the city right now is 13 degrees. Sunset tonight is 18:40. On to Saturday, cloudy changing to sunny intervals by late morning. Similar temperatures to today, 16 degrees top temperature with a low of 10 degrees. Sunrise tomorrow morning is 16 minutes past 7. And heading on to Sunday, cloudy, that is the headline, slightly warmer than it is today, 17 degrees top temperature with a low of 14, sunset is 18 minutes past 7. Looking forward to Monday and Tuesday, that's the 5th and 6th of October, it's going to be cloudy with sunny intervals, average highs of 18 degrees and average lows of 10 degrees.

let's have a look at the roads in your area. No real problems that I can see heading into Northfield. Spring Hill Road, it's quite busy there, just at the junction with Bremner Terrace. There's no real problems at the roundabout at Provis Rust, or a little bit of traffic queuing on Provis Fraser Drive. That's going right back to Northfield Academy, right at the roundabout there as well. The only thing that I would say that South College Street is closed, closed until December. But the big problem, if you are heading out with or heading a bus into town, then Berryden Road, Hutchins Street, Skene Square, Westbourne Road, that junction is absolutely horrendous. It's only letting one set of one road through at a time there. And, you know, there's a lot of buses, 11, the 12, 59, all going to be affected by that as well. So if you are heading into town, be prepared for a delay there, especially if you're on Berryden Road. It's right back to the turn-off to the Berryden retail park there as well. So fair queue of traffic there as well, and it gets worse during rush hour in the day. Later on, I got caught in that earlier on, earlier on this week, and it was terrible, really bad. Anyway, a couple of things we've got to tell you about. Right, so this is Dates and Mates are holding a Halloween party on Friday the 23rd of October from 7pm till 9pm at D Swimming Club, 50 Gerrard Street, Aberdeen. There'll be a disco and a Halloween costume competition. Tickets are £5 for members, £8 for non-members, and support staff are free. 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So that is on the Friday 23rd of October, 7pm till 9pm at the D Swimming Club. £5 for members, £8 for non-members, and support staff are free. And remember, there's a disco and a Halloween costume competition. Now, we're hosting a Realities of the Asylum Journey session on Wednesday, 14th of October, 1 to 4pm, delivered by the No Recourse North East Partnership at Schmooze Station Road, Woodside. That's down here. The session will offer a clear, human-centred introduction on the UK asylum system, exploring the asylum journey, the impact of hostile policy, myths and misinformation, and how we can create a more welcoming response. Aimed at third section practitioners, community workers, residents and partner organisations, the session will also help participants to build confidence in supporting people seeking asylum and those with no recourse to public funds. You can get to sign up, you can use there is a link on Eventbrite. If you look for the Asylum Journey tickets on www.eventbrite.com, and you can sign up for that as well. And something that starts tomorrow, I told you about this last week, but it's here now, it starts tomorrow. Aberdeen's Cross Arts Literary Festival Wayward returns from 3rd to the 11th of October across the city at various venues, including Sir Duncan Rice Library, King's Pavilion, the Cowdery Hall, Aberdeen Art Gallery and St Nicholas Kirk. Wayward empowers young people to produce a cross arts literary festival in Aberdeen that champions celebrating new work and ideas, amplifying diverse voices and breaking down barriers to culture within communities. With a variety of author events, workshops, live performances and exhibitions, Wayward is proud to be part of the World Centre for Creative Writing in the University of Aberdeen. There are free tickets for 30-plus events and low-cost tickets available for every event. You can find more about Wayward, what's on, and you can book tickets on www.wayward, that's W-A-Y-W-O-R-D, festival, that's all one word, .com. So it's www.waywardfestival.com. You can find out what's on. There's also a little booklet you can find in all your libraries and that as well. And you'll get that online, and you can book tickets online there as well. 12 and a half minutes past nine if you're listening to the live show on Friday the 2nd of October. October, how the hell did we get to October so quick? Here's Bob Seger and the Silver Bullet Band and one of my favourites, Hollywood Nights.

Welcome back. You're listening to the Northfield Middlefield Cummins Park Community Show on Show FM. Steve Ironside here. 18 minutes past nine if you listen to the live show. A not bad Friday morning. First Friday of October. My God, where did that go? Anyway, there's a few things coming up for you as well. This is a Middlefield community project. Sarah's back with women's boxer size class on Thursday evenings. So all women welcome. Join us for a fun beginner friendly boxer size class Thursday at 7:30 p.m. till 8:30 p.m. That's at Middlefield Community Hub. £5 for a session for that. Sounds good to me. And also the nursery parents and toddlers families have booked their time slots. There's some available. This is for a I should read this before I do it. Tempest Photographer, Middlefield Community Project, Wednesday, 7th of October. Now our nursery and parent and toddlers families have booked their time slots. There are some available we'd like to offer to the local area. So if you haven't booked your time slot and you're wanting someone for that to get a photo taken with your kid, 5 minutes appointments have been created. Now, all children need to be 5 years and under. Unfortunately, no school children. It is potential carer's responsibility to attend the photo session with the child. So, when booking, please select there is a form to click on here, but what the best thing to do is to phone them. So if you phone Carrie-Anne at, email carrieanne@middlefield.org.uk and she will put you in the right direction. So there is slots available on the 7th of October. They need your child's full name, email address and telephone number, and they have got to be 5 years and under and no school children. So yeah, that is the rules there. If you fancy rocking along to there and getting a photo taken with your kid as well. Now, I told you that Northfield Academy have started a jacket swap in a reception, a selection of coats and jackets available for free. If you fancy that, I was up to one in Kincorth last week and they've just got it outside. It's a little canopy over the top of it. And it was good because I was back again this week and the jackets have all changed. So people have been actually going there and taking them, and people have been going and putting jackets back there as well. So it just shows it's working. So that is it. But they're doing the same in Northfield Academy. Selection of coats and jackets available for free. Please pop to reception to help yourself. Coming out of colder weather now, and if you can't afford it or just haven't got one, well, just pop along there, and it's a great idea. As I say, someone started overseas about 3 or 4 years ago. It's a fantastic idea as well. And also for Northfield Parent Council presents Spooky Season Disco. That is going to be on, let's see if I can see what it says, Wednesday, 28th of October, 6 to 8 p.m. Tickets £3, including pizza and juice. Additional £1, additional drinks are £1, crisp 50p, sweet 60p, and DJ Stephen Lamb. That is for S1, S2, and S3, your spooky season disco. And it says that fancy dress is optional. I think you should wear a fancy dress. If it's a Halloween party, you should go there in fancy dress. So there you go. That's Wednesday, the 28th of October, 6 till 8 p.m. for S1, S2, and S3. And also, flu immunizations take place 7th and 8th of December. Pupils will receive their consent form from their crew or guidance teacher. Please return to the office as soon as possible. There you go. So flu vaccination, I know my one is in November, I think it is, but the ones for Northfield Academy, the ones that needing it there, that's 7th and 8th of December. If you haven't got your consent form or your registration document, go and see your crew teacher and they will sort that out for you as well. 22 and a half minutes past nine. Here's a little bit of Northern Soul to get you dancing around the kitchens.

I mean, I've got memories come flooding back, one nighters at the Music Hall. They are absolutely brilliant. There's two Northern Soul classic pairs, starting off with the Exciters and Reaching for the Best, and then the Elgins there and Put Yourself in My Place. It's Shmoo FM, it's Dave Ironside. It's 28 minutes past nine. Now, a new survey has been launched by LGBT Youth Scotland to gather the views and experiences of LGBTQ plus people, young people, aged 13 to 25, about their life in Scotland and what it's like today. LGBT Youth Scotland is doing this research to improve lives for Scottish LGBTQ plus communities. The survey aims to provide a snapshot of many areas of life, including education, the NHS, mental health, coming out, safety, work, home life, representation and the media. If you're aged between 13 and 25, identify as LGBTQ+, and live in Scotland, they're interested in hearing about your experiences. Now, the survey's only open until Monday and can be completed on www.lgbtyouth.org.uk/life in Scotland. So, if you want to fill in that survey, pretty important survey that as well, to find out how people are and how they're feeling about this. It's only open until Monday the 5th of October, but that is the link for it, www.lgbtyouth.org.uk, Life in Scotland. Now, a couple of things here. They are the community centre. The Girls Brigade Company in Northfield have spaces available for girls aged between P1 and S6. Come and see us at Heatherburn School on Wednesday evening, or send us an email at 7thAberdeenGB@gmail.com, or drop us a message on their Facebook page. So it's Girls Brigade. P1, 2, 3 is Explorers. P4 to P7 is Juniors. S1 to S6 is Brigaders. 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Spiritual volunteer, helping others, dancing, singing, baking and crafts. Meet at Heatherburn School on Wednesday nights from 6 p.m. And they say they'd love to see you. If you're interested in that or want a little bit more information, email them, 7thAberdeen... say that again, 7thAberdeenGB@gmail.com. Now, okay, so this is also Accra Beats. Block of the year is Must Live to Book, from Halloween parties are raving with your wee ones to Christmas photo shoots and even a Santa visit. 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Now, it says there's one block you don't want to miss, this one. We've packed 8 weeks of magical fun into our most wonderful block of the year, with music, movement, imagination, sensory play, special events and gorgeous memories along the way. So here what's coming: a Halloween spooky but scary musical, but not scary, musical fun, fireworks, sparkle, colour and excitement, Julia Donaldson special, bringing favourite stories to life through music, fundamentals of music, high and low, learning real musical concepts throughout play, winter wonderland, including our gorgeous Christmas photo shoot, ravey with your baby, I love that, lights, beats and a whole lot of fun, Christmas festive songs, instruments and Christmas magic, and more on Christmas coming up very shortly as well. Christmas special, including a Santa visit and keepsakes to treasure. This block has really got everything and the one families talk about all year. Whether you've been coming to Abracabeats for years or you've never tried a class before, this is a perfect time to join us. 8 weeks, 8 brilliant themes, so many memories. Spaces are limited, so don't leave this one too late. 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Come for the music, stay for the magic. Fantastic. Really good stuff, that as well. If you're interested in that, it's really good. A lot of stuff going on there. Eight weeks and 8 brilliant themes. www.abracabeats.com. There was something else I was going to tell you about as well. Oh, yes. Let's see. I've done that. Health walks. Looking for something to get healthy? Aberdeen FC Community Trust, every Tuesday. The October schedule looks like this. Tuesday, October 6th, 10 o'clock, meeting at Tesco in Danston. We are going to walk through the Bridge of Dawn and finishing at Scotstoun Shops. Tuesday, October the 13th, that's 10 o'clock as well. We are going to be meeting in Johnson Gardens Bus Terminus, that's in Cooter.
And we will be walking, finishing at the Ploughman at Peter Cooter as well, and tea and coffee provided, which reminds me I have to go and book that. Tuesday, October the 20th, it's a outfield trip. It's 11 o'clock, this one. We're meeting and finishing in Bankery Belfield Park. That's a good one as well. If you've got a nice day there, it's fine. And Tuesday, October 27th, again, 10 o'clock, meeting at Marshall College, having a walk around the town, and finishing up at Mark Armand's and Little Belmont Street, and tea and coffee will be provided there. Now, accessibility, the cost of this is free. Everything's free here, this. The accessibility, low level, slow paced, and fully inclusive. All work leaders are dementia friends trained. Walks may occasionally change or be cancelled due to weather conditions. 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So that's the October ones. This Tuesday, October 6th, meeting at Dainston, that's at 10 o'clock. Tuesday, October 13th, we're meeting at Johnson Gardens Bus Terminus in Cooter. Tuesday, October 20th, we're meeting at Belfield Park in Bankery. And Tuesday, October 27th, we're meeting at Marshall College, Broad Street there at 10 o'clock. Everyone's 10 o'clock, apart if we're outside the town, which is on the 20th, when we're heading to Bankery. Good stuff. It's really good. And it's we had one on a Tuesday there when we started at the Nigby Golf Club, walked around past the New Harbour, past the lighthouse, across the golf course, up through the Tory Battery, and then back up again. Really, it was a really nice day. It was windy like it was today, but it was good. And I think everyone enjoyed it.

There you go. That's a Who there and Baba O'Reilly. Street Tag is returning for season two, running from 20th September to 30th of November 2026. Street Tag is a free app that encourages people to be more active through walking, cycling, wheeling, running and other forms of active travel. Participants earn points through everyday activity, appear on the Aberdeen Community Leaderboard and have a chance to win prizes. You can take part in your own or form teams of up to six people. Families can also add up to two child accounts under a parent or guardian account. To take part, download the free Street Tag app on your phone, sign up and select Aberdeen Community Leaderboard. Great stuff that as well. It's good to see that return. It was very, very popular last year as well. Aberdeen Climate's Cafe next event is on Tuesday the 6th of October from 7pm until 9pm at Neskall. Session will focus on sounds and climate change by teaming up with Sound Festival to explore how sound artists are incorporating climate concerns. To book a place, please visit Eventbrite and search for Aberdeen Climate Action. And I told you there was more to talk about Christmas as well, because there's two events coming up, two fairs coming up, both out with the city, but two Imagine Family events coming to Aberdeenshire. Two fantastic events coming up this October and November, packed with entertainment, shopping, food, activities and plenty of seasonal fun. Whether you're ready for spooky Halloween fun or counting down to the magic of Christmas, make sure you get these dates in your diary. So the first one is a spooky Halloween craft fair at Kingswells Community Centre, Sunday 25th of October, 10am to 3pm. 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Amazing local crafters and handmade goodies, tea, coffee and cakes, magician shows, balloon making, face painting, hair braiding, Halloween activities and spooky surprises, fun for the whole family. Now this is a great thing. Adults, only £1 to get in, or children 50p. Follow the Halloween events page for all the latest announcements and updates. This is from Gemma Stewart. Also, the first sparkle of Christmas. This is at Ardo House, Aberdeen, Sunday the 22nd of November 2026, 10am till 5pm. Get ready to step into a magical festive wonderland at the beautiful Ardo House. This is set to be a spectacular Christmas event with something for all the family, including Santa's Grotto with Santa and his elves, the Critter Keeper, 10am till 12pm. I've seen him, he's absolutely brilliant. Face painting, glitter tattoos, hair braiding, Build-A-Bear workshop, brilliant. Festive storytelling, magician performance, balloon making, festive kilted stormtrooper. I maybe just go to see that. A kilted stormtrooper looks good to me. A festive kilted stormtrooper. What is it, a Santa hat on or something? Live Christmas choir performances throughout the day. 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

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That's not too bad what you're getting there. I'd pay £4.50 to see that kilted stormtrooper, I'll tell you that. Children over a 1 year old are £2. Under ones are free. Now, what they're saying is the event will sell out, and that's in capital letters. Book early to avoid disappointment. So if you want tickets for that, www.eventbrite.co.uk / first sparkle of Christmas fair tickets, and then you can follow the they've been sponsored. They've been absolutely brilliant, actually. They say thanks to the wonderful local businesses for helping to bring these events to life, because without these people helping out and sponsoring, then they wouldn't be able to keep the price down. So GS Creative Design, FDF Coaching, Calmure Canines, Hillview Windows and Doors, Bankery, Freedom Pyrotherapies, Nouveau, Raven Landing Photography, SO and Building and Property Maintenance, and Gemini Council. Please show these fantastic businesses some love and support, these people who support our local community events. So, in summary, that is a spooky Halloween craft fair at Kingswell's Community Centre, 10 a.m. till 3 p.m. Sunday, 25th of October. Entry is £1 for adults and children are 50p. Or the first sparkle of Christmas, Ardo House, Sunday, 22nd of November. The event is 10 till 5, but it is in the two-hour slots, 10 till 12, 12:30 to 2:30, and 3 till 5. Adults, £4, and children over £1, £2. Under ones will be free. But they say this event is tickets will go quickly, so go to Eventbrite and get your tickets for that. Well done, thank you for letting us share that as well. As I say, I might just go to see the cult of Stormtrooper. It's coming up to 9:45 on a Friday morning. This is a track called Your Love.

Wow. That song's 45 years old. There you go. That is Lime and Your Love. A big hit in the clubs back in the day. 1981, that was released 45 years ago. That's unbelievable. I thought it was early 90s that was. But no, 1981, that was released. Fantastic tune there. Played the full version, because that's the best one to play, the full version. Right, a couple of things I've got to get out before I leave the studio. First of all, it's happening today. It's 10 o'clock until 3 o'clock. There is a Women's Health and Wellbeing Fair at Aberdeen Townhouse in Broad Street. Stalls are going to be Grampian Women's Aid, Home Energy Scotland, the police are going to be there, the Domestic Abuse Safeguarding Team, Miscarriage Support, Wellbeing Coordinators from ACHSCP, Your Love Rara, Chest, Heart and Stroke, Aberdeen Libraries, Listening Support, Victim Support, The Period Place, NHS Breast Screening, Public Health Directional, that's a Woman's Voices, Penumbra, Shmoo, Alta and Child Smile. Now, this is important as well. Wheelchair access through Queen Street entrance, small lift, Union Street entrance is working. 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But that is today between 10 a.m. and 3 p.m. as well. And this is quite incredible as well. I was just reading this just now. Cummins Park Community Flat. So this is a date for your diary. It'll be the Community Flat's 20th birthday on the 14th of October this year. That's quite incredible. We've had so many brilliant people join us over the years. Our wonderful participants, volunteers, committee members, agencies, funders, partners, supporters, neighbours and friends, all ones who have made the journey worthwhile. It's been a journey with lots of joy and a little heartbreak. We've encouraged inclusion, befriending, uplifting of emotions and confidence, sharing ideas, space and time. 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The list is endless. Well, you're part of our flat community. 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If you're free and would like to join us on the 14th, please pop in between 11 a.m. and 3 p.m. and share your memories over a cuppa. We would so love to see you again. Any photos you might have would be fabulous to see. So that is the Cummins Park flat. They are 122 Cummins Park Drive, Aberdeen, AB167BB, on the 14th of October this year. If you've used the flat, if you've been in the flat, if you've got memories of the flat, pop in between 11 o'clock and 3 o'clock and have a chat with them. Share your memories over a cup. That's absolutely brilliant there. I mean, 20 years ago in that as well, and these community flats do such a good job. There's a lot of flats in a lot of these places throughout Aberdeen, but there you go, 20 years. Congratulations to Cummins Park Community Flat. And as I say, if you're free on the 14th of October this year and you've used the service, you just want to move in, go in for a yap, or go in and see what it's all about. That's between 11 a.m. and 3 p.m. Thank you so much for your company this morning. I will be back next week. I've got a guest coming in next week. It's Challenge Poverty Week, so I've got Jackie for the Credit Union coming in. Always a good guest, always a brilliant chat with her as well. So passionate about what she does. That's between 9 and 10 next Friday morning on your Northfield Cummins Park Millfield Community Show. I mean, Dave, I'm going to leave you with this. This is a bit of 10cc and Dreadlock Holiday. We'll catch you next week.

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1: As we're preparing acts of terrorism, including against Reform UK leader Nigel Farage, Joshua Kerry from Rotherham in South Yorkshire is accused in relation to activity alleged to have taken place from May 2024 to July this year. Mr. Kerry was charged in July with the murder of former Conservative Minister and Reform UK spokesperson Anne Widdecombe. Our correspondent Amelia Harper has a statement from Counter-Terror Police.
2: This investigation has been led by a dedicated team of detectives, analysts and forensic experts working on multiple lines of inquiry, which has resulted in this very serious charge.
1: Manchester City have lodged a formal appeal against a finding that they broke Premier League financial rules. The club insists they've done nothing wrong. Leaders from the G7 countries have agreed to release 100 million barrels of petrol reserves. The cost of fuel has rocketed since the US-Israeli attacks on Iran. In the UK today, average diesel prices at the pump broke the £2 per litre mark for the first time. The King will stop short of apologising for Britain's role in the slave trade on his upcoming visit to the Caribbean. His Majesty is expected to address the issue when he meets other Commonwealth leaders at a summit in Antigua and Barbuda next month. Wales's First Minister has taken a swipe at Andy Burnham during Plaid Cymru's first party conference since winning May's Welsh Parliament election. Addressing delegates in Llandudno, Rhiannon Llywarth said he was initially hopeful for devolution of more powers under the Prime Minister, but was now less optimistic.
3: A new deal, the first of its kind, whereby a Welsh First Minister invites the UK government to genuinely treat Wales not as a region of England, but as a nation in its own rights.
1: And in sports, Northern Ireland are taking on Ukraine in the Nations League. In the early stages of the game, they're winning 1-0 at the game that's being played in Slovakia. That's the latest. I'm Chris Milligan.
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0: From the Sky News Centre at 10, a 28-year-old man has been charged with preparing acts of terrorism, including against Reform UK leader Nigel Farage. Joshua Kerry from Rotherham in South Yorkshire is accused over alleged activity starting in May 2024. Mr Kerry was charged in July with the murder of former Conservative Minister and Reform UK spokesperson Anne Widdecombe. Our correspondent Amelia Harper has a statement from Counter-Terror Police.
1: This investigation has been led by a dedicated team of detectives, analysts and forensic experts, working on multiple lines of inquiry, which has resulted in this very serious charge.
0: Two Iranian men have been charged with preparing acts of terrorism in Manchester on the eve of a Jewish festival. The men, aged 34 and 36, are accused of plotting to target the Jewish community. G7 leaders have agreed to release 100 million barrels of oil and fuel as diesel prices hit £2 a litre in the UK. Donald Trump says the US will no longer impose a threatened ban on diesel exports after European countries agreed to release more of their reserves. The Foreign Secretary says the coordinated measure is aimed at stabilising energy prices and protecting people from rising costs. Paul Wilson from the Federation of Small Businesses says the government can do two things to help now.
2: Committing not to go ahead with the rises that are due to happen on fuel duty at the start of next year. And also, we think there's scope for an additional 5p cut in fuel duty for the time when diesel and petrol prices are high to help alleviate a bit of that burden.
0: A crackdown on the extra charges that can quickly add up when we book a holiday could soon come into force. The government's plans would stop parents being charged to sit extra next to their children. Manchester City have confirmed they're appealing a finding that they seriously breached the Premier League's financial rules. The club says it did nothing wrong. And Northern Ireland have beaten Ukraine 3-0 in the Nations League in a game played in Slovakia.

Good evening, good evening. Hello and welcome to another edition of Brother Voodoo's Playlist Obscura here on Shmoo 99.8 FM and on DAB here in Aberdeen, online at shmoo.org.uk, or you can ask your smart speaker to play Station House Media Unit. I am Aaron, a.k.a. Brother Voodoo, the Clown Prince of Community Radio and the Minister of the Obscure, here with nearly 2 hours of the very best underground, unheard and unusual music that you might never have heard before, but hopefully will enrich your life for experiencing. Coming up on tonight's show, we'll have all of the regular and irregular features that hopefully you've come to know and expect. At 20 past, we'll have this week's music for the easily confused two tracks by different acts with similar sounding names who don't necessarily sound the same. Also, at 22, we'll have the aforementioned irregular feature, the dollop of chaos in amongst the rest of the chaos. On the hour, there is That's Not the News, That's Not. And then in hour two, we'll have this week's Then and Now. We'll give you the full 12 inches. We'll play the chiptune of the week and much, much more. Throughout the show, I will babble fairly incoherently and I'll play you some absolutely fantastic music tracks. Very much like this.

all the way from Hull. That was Vagabond and their brand new track, Forever, here on Playlist Obscura on Shmoo FM. If you'd like to keep up with not only this show, but all of my other radiophonic nonsense, you can do so via the wonder that is social media. On Facebook, we have a page for the show. It's facebook.com/playlistobscura. Also, you'll find me online. Just look for Brother Voodoo, brother spelled B-R-U-T-H-A. So that's Brother Voodoo. You'll find me on Blue Sky, on Mastodon, on Threads, Instagram, TikTok. And if you want to get in touch with me directly, you can email brothervoodoo@gmail.com. You can let me know what you think of the show, submit suggestions for any of our regular or irregular features, and of course you can also submit music for potential inclusion in the show. 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First of all, please make sure it's safe to be played on the radio. No swearing, no swearing. And secondly, please send audio files, as I cannot play streaming links on the radio. Okay, cool, deal, great, brilliant. This next act hails from Wales, and they are HMS Morris. This track featuring Bright Light, Bright Light is called Launderette.

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I'm surprised you're not there. 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But fine, I'll do it for you.

from London. That was Railcard with Flannelette. Before that, we had HMS Morris with Launderette. It's the simple things that entertain me sometimes. But yes, excellent, excellent stuff. Both of them. The Railcard one. Loving Railcard. Really been enjoying their work of late. So, yes, always a joy to share with you some new stuff by them. Okay, we'll cram this track in to take us up to this week's music for the Easily Confused. From the Netherlands, this is the Mono Kids and Meals on Wheels.

the Mono Kids and Meals on Wheels here on Brother Voodoo's Playlist Obscura on Schmear FM. It's just gone 20 past, and that means it's time for one of our regular features. It's time for music for the easily confused, the part of the show where I play you two tracks by different acts with similar sounding names who don't necessarily sound the same. The whole bit being that your granny overhears that you're a big fan of a particular band or act, and she wants to get you something nice, so she heads on down to your local record store. But when she comes back, what she got you, it's not necessarily bad, it's just not right. I mean, for example, you could be a really big fan of 90s indie dance music, and therefore there'd be probably few bands that would tickle your fancy more than Sarah, Bob and Pete, a.k.a. Saint Etienne. And Saint Etienne, Granny, oh yeah, Saint, all right, okay, then off I go. Down to the record store she goes. But when she gets back, she didn't get you Saint Etienne, she got you Saint Vincent. Entirely the wrong saint. Anne Erin Clark, for the American singer, songwriter, musician, and all around genius. We will have some Saint Etienne. We'll go with You're in a Bad Way from back in the 90s. But before that, from 2011, this is Saint Vincent, and this is Cruel. And this is this week's music for the easily confused.

are the fantastic Saint Etienne and You're in a Bad Way. Before that, we had Saint Vincent and Cruel. Two very different saints, but both awesome. As I say, it's not necessarily about one's bad, it's just they're very different. But they are easily confused, and we'll have another couple of acts who are easily confused at around about this time next week here on Playlist Obscura. Next up, though, a favourite of the show, Ellie Case, has recently brought out a new collection of music called From the Perspective of Earth. It's a series of tracks all based on the different planets in the solar system. Taken from that collection, this is Ellie Case and Jupiter.

hailing from Brooklyn in New York City. And that was Ellie Case and Jupiter from the collection From the Perspective of Earth. Gorgeous, gorgeous piece of music. Amazing stuff. By the way, if you don't quite catch the name of any of the tracks or the acts that we play on Playlist Obscura tonight, do not fret and do not fear. At the end of the show, we'll post complete track listings of everything that's been played. You will find them on Facebook, facebook.com/Playlist Obscura. Or if you don't feel like logging into Facebook, and these days, who can blame you, we have a blog. We have a good old-fashioned blog. It's playlistobscura.blogspot.com. So at the end of the show, you can go to either of those sites and go, oh, that's what he was trying to say. And it'll make loads more sense. It's all very much part of the service. Okay, to take us up to this week's irregular feature, we will head to Pittsburgh in Pennsylvania in the United States of America. This is Low Sunday and You're So Wired.

one of various features we've done in the past, and you never quite know what you're going to get. Sometimes we'll have some unexpected Japanese pop music. Sometimes we'll have a spoken word piece in Wordplay. This week, we've got a collaborative piece, as we once again remind you to stop, collaborate and listen. And this week we're going to play something by Scottish folk duo Rebecca Hill and Charlie Stewart, who've just done a collaborative album called Glass. This particular track as well features Juliette Lemon on the track too. It is called Banff, and it's once again time to stop, collaborate and listen.

an utterly spectacular piece of music taken from the album Glass. That was Rebecca Hill and Charlie Stewart featuring Juliette Lemoine, and that was Banff. And we'll have another irregular feature for you at around about this time next week here on Playlist Obscura. But if you're a regular listener to the irregular feature, you know that I regularly follow it with music from right here in Aberdeen. And this week is no exception. Two fantastic acts from here in the Granite City. We'll have the brand new single by Katrina. We have Japan to play for you. But before that, here's another brand new single by Moody Moody. This is Echoes of You.

the exquisitely talented Katrina, and that was Japan, brand new single by them. It tries to play again for some reason. Before that, the also fantastically brilliant Moody Moody. A lot of kind of getting a lot of Cure feels off Moody Moody in a very good and complimentary way. We had Echoes of You. Yeah, to the point where I had to double check it wasn't like a Cure song I wasn't aware of. Excellent stuff. We will continue to spotlight local music at around about this time each and every week here on Playlist Obscura. But to take us up to the halfway point of this week's show, this is an act from Perth in Australia. They're called Safiro, and this is Jack of All Trades.

gorgeous, gorgeous stuff. Sephiro and Jack of All Trades here on Brother Voodoo's Playlist Obscura on Shmoo FM. It's just gone the halfway point of the show, a point where many other radio shows would hand you over to the fine upstanding people over at the news to hear all of the no doubt wonderful things going on out there in the big wide world. However, here on Playlist Obscura, we can go for nearly 2 hours non-stop. We do, however, acknowledge we're not playing out the news by playing you something better than listening to the news. Sometimes topical, sometimes political, always better than listening to the news. And topical this week, and sadly so, as this week saw the passing of Newcastle-born professional wrestler Benjamin Satley, a.k.a. Pac, who had passed away on Sunday after... it was Sunday night after wrestling on Saturday night. It was reported that he'd passed, seemingly, I would say, well, potentially of some form of heart condition or something, slumped over in his car, and absolutely shocked the world. An immense talent, who I was watching the show on Saturday night and saying about how he's one of my favourite wrestlers, how he'd you know, his theme music is one of my favourite themes. And so to honour the passing of Pac, this is his All Elite Wrestling entrance music. This is Out of Time. And that's not the news, that's not

are the entrance music to the Bastard Pack. And yes, in memory of Benjamin Satterley, who sadly passed away last week. Okay, welcome back to part two of this week's show. Still to come on Playlist, the second half of Playlist Obscura, we will have at 20 past this week's Then and Now an old track and a new one by an act still going, still putting out new material, and you might not be aware of it. Also, at 22, we will play a 12-inch mix as we once again give you the full 12 inches. We've got the chiptune of the week and much, much more stuff like this. This is another wrestling-themed song by an act from Portland in Oregon in the United States of America. They are called Baby Combat, and this is a track called Hana Was a Wrestler.

0: High atop one of the hills which ring the teeming metropolis of Gotham City, a large house rears its bulk against the dark sky. Outwardly, there's nothing to distinguish this house from many others. But deep in the cavernous basements of this house, in a chamber hewn from the living rock of the mountain, is the strange, dimly lighted, mysteriously secret
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0: Clad in the somber costume which has struck terror to the heart of many a swaggering denizen of the underworld.
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another act becoming a fast favourite here on Playlist Obscura from Northampton in Massachusetts in the United States of America. That was Gentle Hen and one joke taken from their new album Wink, which was just released, I believe, in the past week. Before that, we had Baby Combat from their collection Pop is the Noblest Genre. We had Hannah Was a Wrestler here on Brother Voodoo's Playlist Obscura. Okay, let's see. What can we play to take us up to this week's Then and Now? We'll go with a bit of this. We'll head back to Amsterdam and the Netherlands. This is The Ilem, and from their collection, Perhaps It's Me. This is Could It Be Me?

That was the Elam from the Netherlands, and that was Could It Be Me here on Brother Voodoo's Playlist Obscura on Shmoo at 99.8 FM and on DAB here in Aberdeen, online at shmoo.org.uk, or you can ask your smart speaker to play Station House Media Unit. There are loads of ways you can listen to us here on Shmoo. Now, it's just gone 22, and that means it's time for another one of our regular features. And this time, it's Then and Now, where we play you an old track and a new one by an act with new material out, and you might not be aware of it. This week, we are focusing on a British alternative rock band based from Bradford-on-Avon in Wiltshire, formed in late 1988. They've had many hits. They were nominated for a Grammy Award in the 34th Grammy Awards in 1991. I'm talking, of course, about Jesus Jones. Yes, Jesus Jones, still going, still putting new stuff out. They've got a brand new album just been released. It's called Twilight. And from that, we will hear Shot in the Chevy. But before that, we're going back to 1991, released on Food Records. This is Jesus Jones, and this is International Bright Young Things. This is this week's Then and Now.

utterly superb. They've still got that essential sound, but it's matured and loving it to bits. Jesus Jones, Shot in the Chevy, from their new album Twilight. Before that, from back in 1991, longer ago than any of us need to think about, we had International Bright Young Thing, and we'll have another act with new material out that you might not be aware of at around about this time next week here on Brother Voodoo's Playlist Obscura. Back to tonight, though. Next up, we will have this act. They hail from Ukraine, and they're called 21st Century Archetype. This is Power Limit.

0: Zone.
1: Didn't under restrict Ms. Dufan's the forward check to A. Butler through unauthorized channels. Temporary Central Services Supply Ducks obstruct enforcing law and order in the exercise of their duty, bringing into disrepute the good name of the government and standing within the community of the Department of Information Retrieval. Attempts to disrupt this information through

hailing from Italy. That was Declaration of Decimation and Scarecrow. Before that, we had 21st Century Archetype from Ukraine and Power Limit here on Playlist Obscura. Don't forget, if you don't quite catch the name of any of the tracks or the acts that we play on the show, do not fret, do not fear. At the end of the show, we'll post complete track listings of everything that has been played, and you'll be able to find them over on the Facebook page, facebook.com/playlistobscura. Or if you don't feel like logging into Facebook, and these days, who can blame you, then we have a blog, which is playlistobscura.blogspot.com. So you can go to either of those and have a read through and go, oh, that's what he was trying to say. And it makes loads more sense. Also, if you do follow me on the other social medias like Blue Sky, Thread or Mastodon, we post links to the blog from those, as well as tagging any acts we can find who are on those platforms. It's all part of the service that we seek to provide here on Playlist Obscura. Okay, to get us up to the full 12 inches, this is an act from Shropshire down in Englandshire. They are Sicky, and this is Bubblegum Party.

Bubblegum Party by Sicky here on Playlist Obscura. It's just gone 22, and that means once again another regular feature. We're going to play you a 12-inch mix of a single from yesteryear that you might have only ever heard the regular sized, you know, 3.5 minute mix. But back in the day, we used to have lots of extended mixes for dances and that sort of thing. And this week, we're going to head back to 1988, where we will find the 12-inch mix of the fantastic Buffalo Stance by Naina Cherry.

0: the full extended mix of Buffalo Stance by Nana Cherry from back in 1988. And we'll have another 12-inch mix as Playlist Obscura gives you the full 12 inches again at around about this time next week here on Playlist Obscura on Shmoo FM. Okay, we're entering the final furlong of another show. Let's see what we can cram into it, why don't we? Next up, from Portland in Oregon, in the United States of America, this is an act called Sleepwalkers, Inc., and a track called The Birth of the 21st Century.
1: Many of you within the sound of my voice will be present at the birth of the 21st century. Some among us were born a little too early for that. We'll just have to sit around and guess what life in the 2000s may be like.

0: That was Scary Movies by British Birds from down in Chorley. We're nearly at the end of another show, but we cannot finish things off without our chiptune of the week. This week's chiptune artist hails from Japan. They're called One Nyan Symphony, and they've got a track called Psycho. It's this week's
1: chiptune of the week.

That was this week's Chiptune of the Week, Psycho by One Nyan Symphony. And that's pretty much all that we have time for on this week's show. Thank you for giving me your valuable time, and we'll do it all again around about this time next week, only I will play different songs and maybe even say different words between them. But until then, take very, very good care of yourself, and I'll talk to you soon.

0: From the Sky News Centre at midnight, a 28-year-old man has been charged with preparing acts of terrorism, including against Reform UK leader Nigel Farage. Joshua Kerry from Rotherham in South Yorkshire is accused in relation to activity alleged to have taken place from May 2024 to July this year. Mr Kerry was accused in July of the murder of former Conservative Minister and Reform UK spokesperson Anne Widdecombe. Our correspondent Amelia Harper has a statement from Counter-Terror Police.
1: This investigation has been led by a dedicated team of detectives, analysts and forensic experts working on multiple lines of inquiry, which has resulted in this very serious charge.
0: Two Iranian men have been charged with preparing acts of terrorism in Manchester on the eve of a Jewish festival. The men, aged 34 and 36, are accused of plotting to target the Jewish community. As diesel prices tip over £2 a litre on average in the UK, we're being warned food prices could soon rise as well. Farming, fishing and haulage all rely on the fuel. G7 countries have agreed to release 100 million barrels from emergency reserves. Donald Trump now says that he won't ban US diesel exports. The Chancellor said earlier this week ending the Middle East conflict would help ease all this pressure.
2: We have the stocks we need in the UK. We will do what we can to encourage a peaceful settlement there, because in the end, that's the way that we reduce the conflict, we reduce the pressures, and we will help reduce the prices as well.
0: A crackdown on the extra charges that can quickly add up when we book a holiday could soon come into force. The government's plans would stop parents being charged extra to sit next to their children. Manchester City have confirmed they're appealing a finding that they seriously...

What?

0: from the Sky News Centre at 1. A 28-year-old man's been charged with preparing acts of terrorism, including against Reform UK leader Nigel Farage. Joshua Kerry from Rotherham in South Yorkshire is accused in relation to activity alleged to have taken place from May 2024 to July this year. Mr Kerry was charged in July with the murder of former Conservative Minister and Reform UK spokesperson Anne Widdecombe. Our correspondent Amelia Harper has a statement from Counter-Terror Police.
1: This investigation has been led by a dedicated team of detectives, analysts and forensic experts working on multiple lines of inquiry, which has resulted in this very serious charge.
0: Two Iranian men have been charged with preparing acts of terrorism in Manchester on the eve of a Jewish festival. The men, aged 34 and 36, are accused of plotting to target the Jewish community. Donald Trump says a ban on US diesel exports was never really on the table. It comes after G7 countries agreed to release 100 million barrels from emergency reserves. The US president had repeatedly said he was considering an export ban. Diesel prices in the UK have now hit an average of around £2 a litre. Paul Wilson is from the Federation of Small Businesses.
2: It's not just diesel and petrol prices that are rising. There's a range of cost pressures that are really affecting small